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0: Mauricio back in there. Lauer ready. The runners go, and the pitch fouled back into the screen. Dylan Lee is up in the Atlanta bullpen. We'll probably see him in the seventh after Dylan Dodd had a good inning in the sixth. 5-3 Braves trying to add on. The runners take off. The pitch swung on and fouled back. He's wearing out the backstop.
1: Gives you a battle, doesn't he?
0: Yeah, he does. That's 10 pitches he's seen in this at bat. Fans cheering him on here. Appreciating his effort. And the 3-2 again. Hit in the air, foul down the right field line and out of play.
1: We saw this against the Braves in that Brewers series with Jake Bowers. Had a 12-pitch at bat and then hit a home run. And when you're the pitcher on the mound for something like that, if Dubon comes through right here, that'll break a pitcher.
0: Oh, because you've thrown everything you've got. And he still beat you. Baldwin from second, Olson from first. Once again, they take off. The pitch swung on, hit in the air to right field, slicing toward the line. Long run for Tucker. He won't get there. He and Freeman see it drop down by the ball boy. So he will see a 13th pitch. Heart and Hustle Award, you bet. Mauricio wants to know what else you got, Mr. Lauer. Here's the pitch. Hit hard and foul into the screen above the Braves dugout. Fought that one off.
1: Just in case you're wondering, the record for the most pitches in a single Major League Baseball regular season at bat, 21, Brandon Belt in 2018.
0: No kidding.
1: Yeah.
0: Wow. Here comes number 14 in this at bat. And it's on the way. Swung on, hit in the air to right field. This is playable. Tucker comes racing in. He'll make the catch, and the inning is over. Mauricio gave him a battle, but he can't get the base hit. But the Braves do get a home run from Sean Murphy. They add to their lead, and we go to the seventh. It's 5-3 Braves.
2: In today's market, finding the perfect

0: We go to the bottom of the ninth, still tied. Let's win this thing. Tanner Scott hooked up for a loss last night, his fourth of the year, and he's on the pitch for the Dodgers. Let's make him 1-5. What do you say? 2.36 ERA. He is good. 64 strikeouts, 53 innings. Michael Harris will be the first man he faces, lefty on lefty. Been a while since we had a walk-off, hasn't it?
1: I'd say we're due.
0: Yeah.
1: Michael saw Scott last night. Hit the little one-hopper back to the mound, but then the next batter, Ozzie Albies, had that single that drove in Matt Olson. That was the go-ahead run in the eighth inning. So here we go in the ninth, needing one run to win it. First pitch to Harris, sent foul by the Dodger dugout. Got a first pitch fastball, 97. 5 runs, 10 hits, no errors for the Dodgers. 5 runs, 12 hits, no errors for the Braves. Trying to win this thing right here. Michael Harris has been on base once tonight. That was with a walk way back in the first inning. 0-1 pulled out to first, gloved by Freddie Freeman, who will step on the bag and one down. Couldn't quite sneak it by Freeman down the right field line. 1 down for Ozzie Albies. Been a good night for Ozzie. On base twice, a single, a walk, and a run scored. And again, it was

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8: An historic settlement. I'm Sue Guzman, Fox News. Facebook's parent company Meta agreeing now to pay out billions of dollars to a number of states to settle a lawsuit over social media addiction. Fox's Claudia Cowan has more from Oakland, California.
9: A landmark trial ends with a bombshell settlement. Meta will pay nearly $17 billion to a coalition of 29 states that sued the tech giant. Meta does not admit wrongdoing in the settlement, but will now change how Facebook and Instagram operate for teens and make stronger efforts to flag and remove users under 13 years old. Those specifics include better age verification, usage limits, data collection limitations, nighttime access restrictions, school modes, required breaks in usage, drawing praise from anguished parents who've demanded these changes for years.
8: Meta is calling on rivals like TikTok and YouTube to implement similar restrictions. At least 160 people are dead, more than 1,300 missing, after massive flash floods devastated a border area of Nepal and China. Fox's Matt Finn.
10: The U.S. Geological Survey says a 4.4 earthquake struck moments before these mudslides, and there's a theory that the earthquake caused a massive part of a glacier to break off and fall thousands of feet, triggering an avalanche of ice and rock, which in turn caused the flood. Today's disaster is being investigated. And at this hour, there's a desperate search for people who may have survived or are buried. The State Department is assisting. Secretary Rubio says he is united in prayer for the Nepali people.
8: Americans are among those missing. The accused mastermind of the 9/11 terror attacks, Khalid Sheikh Mohammed, and three alleged co-conspirators are going to stand trial in 2028. That was a ruling from a military judge. Four have been held at Guantanamo Bay since 2003. 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
11: 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And ultimately, we got disclosure. 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
4: Setting the stage for closing arguments, I'm Ted Lindner, Fox News. The trial testimonies finished in the murder trial of Lindsey Clancy. Fox's Molly Lyon with more.
5: The final witness returning to the stand, driving home the prosecution's case.
6: It is my opinion within a reasonable degree of medical certainty that Ms. Clancy was criminally responsible.
5: Prosecutors say the Massachusetts mother acted rationally and intentionally, planning and executing the murder of her three children inside the family's Duxbury home. Dr. Gregory Sadoff, a forensic psychologist with the FBI's Behavioral Analysis Unit, interviewed Clancy via Zoom earlier this year and reviewed extensive medical records. The defense says the Massachusetts mother should not be held criminally responsible for the killings, that she was misdiagnosed, overmedicated, and suffering from postpartum psychosis.
4: The accused mastermind of the September 11 terror attacks and three alleged co-conspirators set to stand trial in 2028. That ruling from a military judge comes nearly a quarter century after nearly 3,000 people were killed on 9/11/2001. Khalid Sheikh Mohammed and the defendants have been held in Guantanamo Bay since 2003. And Meta agreeing to a settlement in a lawsuit brought by dozens of states that accused the social media company of trying to get children addicted to their services.
7: Under the terms of the settlement over the next 10 years, Meta will pay up to $17 billion to the coalition of states that sued the social media giant. It will also have to make big changes to how Facebook and Instagram operate for minors and make stronger efforts to flag harmful content and remove users under 13. Provided the court approves the deal, California alone will receive up to $2 billion. California Attorney General Rob Bonta saying, quote, "Today we have secured a settlement with Meta that will make social media less dangerous for our kids and make a world of difference for children and their families."
4: Fox's Claudia Cowan. 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
7: 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And ultimately, we got disclosure. 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
4: Closing arguments set to begin. I'm Ted Lindner, Fox News. The trial testimony's finished in the murder trial of Lindsay Clancy.
5: The final witness returning to the stand, driving home the prosecution's case.
6: It is my opinion, within a reasonable degree of medical certainty, that Ms. Clancy was criminally responsible.
5: Prosecutors say the Massachusetts mother acted rationally and intentionally, planning and executing the murder of her three children inside the family's Duxbury home. Dr. Gregory Setoff, a forensic psychologist with the FBI's Behavioral Analysis Unit, interviewed Clancy via Zoom earlier this year and reviewed extensive medical records. The defense says the Massachusetts mother should not be held criminally responsible for the killings, that she was misdiagnosed, overmedicated, and suffering from postpartum psychosis.
4: Fox's Molly Lyme. The accused mastermind of the September 11th terror attacks and three alleged co-conspirators going to stand trial in 2028. The ruling from a military judge comes nearly a quarter century after nearly 3,000 people were killed. Khalid Sheikh Mohammed and the defendants have been held at Guantanamo Bay since 2003. Massive flash floods in the border area of Nepal and China. More than 170 people are dead. More than 1,500 are missing in three countries. The number expected to grow.
7: Roads destroyed and buildings buried by extreme flash flooding. Water rushing down the mountains, wiping out everything in its path. The U.S. Geological Survey says the landslide was the equivalent of a 5.2 magnitude earthquake. Officials say at least 340 foreign nationals are missing, and that reportedly includes 47 Americans. The incident taking place on the Himalayan border between Nepal and China-controlled Tibet. First responders reacted quickly to save lives of those who could be saved. Secretary of State Marco Rubio says the United States stands ready to support Nepal with needed humanitarian assistance.
4: Fox's Mike Emanuel. 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

0: Jennifer King reports it would involve a phone call to President Trump.
1: As President Trump sows doubts about mail-in ballots and midterm election security, the Associated Press has obtained audio of Maine's Republican nominee for governor, Bobby Charles, telling supporters he has a secret.
2: I have a friend named Tom Holman.
1: He'll ask the White House border czar to send federal agents to polling places.
2: I'm going to ask Tom, actually 3 or 4 weeks before the election, maybe three, I'm going to make an appeal for ICE and marshals. We got our voting booths.
1: Charles was speaking August 20th to a chapter of Young Republicans in Arundel, Maine. He later explained his comments by saying local election authorities should do everything possible to prevent illegal voting in the state. Maine's Democratic Party criticized the idea as voter intimidation, and a federal law passed in 1865 makes it illegal to station armed federal officers at polling places unless they are repelling armed enemies. The White House and Homeland Security officials have previously said there are no plans to deploy ICE agents at polling places unless there is a specific threat. I'm Jennifer King.
0: It's now official. In the 49th state, there will be two Dan Sullivans on the ballot for U.S. Senate. Correspondent Donna Warder reports on an Alaska race in which one candidate is being accused of purposely confusing voters.
3: Dan J. Sullivan has advanced to the general election for U.S. Senator in Alaska. He's a Republican, and he has the same name as the incumbent, Republican Senator Dan Sullivan, who also advanced following the August 18th primary. Dan J. Sullivan, a retired teacher, sued for a spot on the ballot and won after a judge invalidated a decision by a top state elections official who claimed that Dan J. Sullivan filed his candidacy to confuse voters. The Division of Elections listed Dan J. Sullivan on the ballot as Daniel J. Sullivan Jr. with no party affiliation. The current senator was listed as Dan S. Sullivan, Republican incumbent. I'm Donna Warder.
0: America in the Morning for Thursday, August 27th, 2026, is produced by Jeff McKay. I'm John Trouts. This is Westwood One.
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7: I've been talking about this coming to America for 25 years, and I've been very clear with the audience. A lot of the stuff that I said, this is the way it's going to happen, is now happening.
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9: Good morning. A woman wanted for attacking her mother in the victim's home has been found. Richmond County authorities say 32-year-old Jessica Ford was arrested in North Carolina. An arrest warrant was issued earlier this month after Ford's sister called deputies to the victim's home on Rocky Creek Drive, where the sister said she witnessed Ford attacking their mother with a closed fist and kicking her, stopping only when Ford heard the sister calling police. The suspect took off. The victim told deputies the attack lasted about 5 minutes before her other daughter intervened. Jessica Ford now faces aggravated battery charges. An Evans teen is facing charges in connection with damage to license plate readers in the Appling area of Columbia County. 18-year-old Joshua Osborne was charged after a vehicle matching the suspect's vehicle description was spotted near the Savannah Rapids Pavilion. Investigators say two plate readers near Pollard's Corner and a third on North Tubman Road were damaged. Osborne faces multiple charges, including two felony counts, plus possession of burglary tools and interfering with government property. He's being held without bond. A single vehicle wreck yesterday in Richmond County claimed one life. The Richmond County Sheriff's Office said the crash was on the I-20 westbound off-ramp at Bobby Jones Expressway.

0: coroner Mark Bowen said 35-year-old Marcellus Ponder lost control of his vehicle on the ramp. It hit the guardrail, crossed two lanes of traffic, and overturned. Ponder died at the scene. WGAC News Time 5:32. Closing arguments are set to begin in the murder trial of Lindsey Clancy.
1: 18 jury members will hear the lawyers sum up their cases. Whether Lindsey Clancy killed her kids is not in dispute, but she has pleaded not guilty by reason of lack of criminal responsibility. Judge William Sullivan told the jury they've heard all the evidence.
2: What? You haven't heard the arguments from the attorneys. You haven't even heard, like I said before, the law that you do apply.
1: Those instructions will give the jury four unanimous choices: first-degree murder, second-degree murder, manslaughter, or the lack of criminal responsibility Clancy pleaded to. A hung jury is also a possible outcome. Grinnell Scott, Fox News.
0: A federal judge will consider whether to free Andrew and Tristan Tate from a Miami detention center while they challenge extradition to face rape and sex trafficking charges in the United Kingdom. Federal prosecutors and the Tate's attorneys have filed written arguments ahead of today's hearing before U.S. Magistrate Lauren Lewis. The brothers have repeatedly denied wrongdoing, and their challenge of the British extradition request could take months. Kids under the age of 18 will soon see a host of changes to their Instagram and Facebook experiences thanks to a historic $18 billion settlement Meta Platforms reached yesterday with 48 U.S. states.
3: California Attorney General Rob Bonta detailing state's settlement with Meta.
4: This is a major moment to clean up an industry that has been hurting our kids.
3: Meta agreeing to pay up to $18 billion and to set up safeguards for young users, including daily use limits and blocks on overnight use.
4: It gives notice to others in the industry that we're not done, and we expect similar outcomes from them as well.
3: Nearly 30 states had sued, accusing the company's features of harming youth mental health.
5: Let us celebrate this bipartisan historic win.
3: Arizona Attorney General Chris Mays. Kristen Goodwin, Fox News.
0: Actor Tim Curry has died. He was 80 years old. The character actor created a gallery of loony villains for stage and screen. He gained fame as Dr. Frankenfurter in the Rocky Horror Picture Show, an iconic role that became a cultural touchstone. He also played the smug concierge in Home Alone 2 Lost in New York. His longtime friend and manager, Marsha Hurwitz, said he died Tuesday night at his home in Los Angeles. No cause was disclosed. He had suffered a stroke in 2012 that left him in a wheelchair. WGAC News Time coming up on 5:35. Already one traffic accident to report this morning. Crews are on the scene in the 4900 block of Story Mill Road. 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From the WGAC 24-hour News Traffic and Weather Center, I'm Mary Liz Nolan. Mm-hmm.
6: Okay, thank you, ma'am. Let's check the forecast this morning. 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Here's Joe.
7: Today will be humid with intervals of sunshine, later becoming cloudy with a chance of a couple of afternoon thunderstorms. Any heavy rainfall could lead to temporary flooding on roads and in areas with poor drainage. The temperature will reach a high of 90. For news, talk, and information, WGAC, I'm AccuWeather meteorologist Joe Lundberg.
6: All right. We got clouds. We got 75. 5:35, News Talk Information, WGAC.
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18: Okay, News Talk Information, WGAC. It's Augusta's Morning News. 5:40, 20 till 6, Thursday, Friday Eve, August 27th. That's Mary Liz Nolan right over there. Hey, you heard from Joe Lundberg. Gonna hear from Ashley Brown. I'm John Patrick. Morning, ma'am.
0: Good morning. How are you this morning?
18: Yeah, I'm okay.
0: Good.
18: I'm fair. And one of those days, I mentioned to you before we went on the air, had one of those days yesterday where I had agreed to set up a golf show, phone conversation for this weekend's show at 5 yesterday afternoon.
0: Oh, we love coming back later in the day. Love it.
18: Only do it for players.
0: Mm-hmm.
18: Yeah, so, you know.
0: So what did Scotty have to say?
18: Yeah. At 3...
6: you know, at 3 in the afternoon, you're okay. Now, how am I gonna? I'm gonna, you know, let me do this, and I'll get up there, and I'll do that, and I'll do that. And here's, I knew this, just hadn't experienced it for a while. When you get home, 6 p.m. 10 o'clock comes quickly.
0: Yes, it does. That's what time I got home for the first time yesterday. It goes quickly.
6: Yeah.
0: It's okay. Tomorrow's Friday.
6: Yeah. And I got nothing today. I really got nothing after this. Okay. I'm sorry.
0: Yeah. We don't bring bad juju into the building.
6: All right. The other thing we're is sort of kind of looking for, news last week, a couple of weeks ago, whenever it was. State Farm is paying out $5 billion in dividends. And Lisa's mom had to call last weekend because she got checks. And she wasn't really 100% sure why she got checks. So when Lisa, I sort of said something, Lisa sort of explained something. Now she's curious. Did y'all get your check? No. Now, according to what you read online, you had to be a State Farm customer, I think in 2025 or something, sending them out in waves. But you do, you know, and it's not life changing, but, you know, it helps. So you just, you know, now you kind of, what's the mail today? It got to the point.
0: Nobody's getting rich, though.
6: No. We get so much crap in the mail that I looked yesterday, you know, in the mailbox to see what it was. Nothing from State Farm. The rest of it was crap. I just left it there.
0: You know what I have learned you have to do? At least I do. I start to throw stuff away that looks like junk mail.
6: Well, you got to be careful.
0: And yesterday, I almost threw out a new credit card.
6: Oh, my God. A replacement?
0: Yes, okay. A replacement. But I've been upgraded to elite status.
6: Of course you have.
0: So you know what that means.
6: Yeah, you got to see if this thing works.
0: It means I spend way too much money.
6: Yes, it does.
0: At that place.
6: Yes, it does.
0: It's nothing to celebrate.
6: Yeah. Does it start with a K?
0: No.
6: Oh.
0: No.
6: Okay.
0: No.
6: So you have a couple of places where you have elite status.
0: It just means free shipping, basically, is okay. What it boils down to. Okay. But, you know, I'll take it.
6: Sure.
0: Thank you very much.
6: Sure. Yeah, I mean, you do sometimes have to be careful. I guess probably you should open everything up, despite the fact that you know it's nothing. Just to be sure.
0: Yeah. But seriously, it looked like a piece of junk mail.
6: Mm-hmm. No identification on the envelope?
0: No, it really looked like throw it away, Mary Liz. But yep. I'm glad I didn't.
6: Well, good.
0: Yeah.
6: Good. What else was I going to mention? Oh, our buddy, and I don't know a whole lot about the backstory or it, our buddy Neil Gordon from Augusta Business Daily reporting that the Stuckey's manufacturing plant, which has been in Renz gloriously, is going to close.
0: We did have Stuckey's just down the street, you know,
6: yeah.
0: And now it's a Parker's.
6: Yeah. Mm-hmm. Stephanie Stuckey saying, like thousands of other small businesses in Georgia, Stuckey's has been navigating challenging times, cost increases, tariffs, gas prices, aftermath of Hurricane Helene, devastated the state's pecan crop. After prayerful consideration, Stuckey's has decided to close the manufacturing and distribution center in Renz. We're saying goodbye to the team members we genuinely care about. While this was a business decision, it feels very personal. We regret that we've had to make it. The candy shop will stay open in Renz because Stuckey still loves this community. You'll find fresh crop pecans and local Georgia products there. I'm not sure I understand how the manufacturing and distribution plant closes, but they still provide candy.
0: I don't know.
6: I'm not sure.
0: Well, maybe they have a plant somewhere else.
6: Maybe.
0: And they'll just ship it to the candy store. I don't know.
6: Yeah. We drove past that on some trip we took last year at some point. When we go over to the coast and go through Statesboro and Highway 16, there's the Claxton plant. They make the fruitcakes. I'm not a fan. Lisa's a fan. And every time I think about, whether we're doing it or whether it's the guy trip, I'm like, good partner. I should stop by there and get her a fruitcake, or we should go see the fruitcake place. She likes the dark, and they're hard to find.
0: Nasty.
6: I can't even, I don't know.
0: My mom
6: tried.
0: And dad love that stuff. Yeah. Thank goodness that was one of the things they didn't make me eat.
6: Weather on the fives this morning. 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
7: Today we'll start off humid with some sunshine before becoming cloudy later on. Expect a couple of afternoon thunderstorms, which could lead to temporary flooding on roads and in areas with poor drainage. The high temperature will reach 90 degrees. For News Talk and Information WGAC, I'm AccuWeather meteorologist Joe Lundberg.
6: Got some clouds, 75, a little warmer this morning, a little close. It is 547, News Talk Information WGAC.
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2: Okay. News talk information, WGAC. It's Augusta's Morning News, 551, 9 till 6. Markets were down yesterday. The Dow was down 113. NASDAQ down 21. Dow futures this morning up a smidge. With Mary Liz and Joe, AB's coming up. I'm John. Mary Liz with a look at what we're following this morning.
0: Grovetown's mayor, who was mayor, mm-hmm. is now mayor again.
2: Okay.
0: I'll have that story coming up just after 6.
2: Okay. Right or wrong, good or bad, I consider myself pretty savvy in the technology world. We've talked about AI. We've talked about being fooled by AI. And I consider myself, rightly or wrongly, pretty good at spotting this stuff. So
0: not this girl.
2: Yesterday afternoon, just something came across my feed was this. Well, I'm not, at the time, I wasn't sure what it was, if it was an avalanche or it was a landslide or it was a tsunami, but it was this video from Nepal. And I looked at it, and it looked like a movie. And I thought to myself, you know, really, there's a camera that catches this. What are the odds? Well, so I wasn't sure. I'm like, nah, looks like someone did something here. And then a couple of hours later, I see the news of the devastation in Nepal, but you've kind of said not trusting anything. It kind of brought that to mind. It's like, I don't know if I'm looking at something that's real.
0: And I hate that. I hate that we just can't trust anything anymore. You really can't.
2: No. I really did. And then I thought of it in a different way. I really did think to myself, what are the odds that there's a camera or someone's, filming this. They were just happened to be filming these people on the street, and then they're running, and then all of this takes place. But when it was real and I realized it was real, I thought, God, there's cameras everywhere. if somebody took this, there's cameras everywhere.
0: Yep.
2: Because this was just, it looked like a little fishing town in Nepal. And this thing came in like those, like that tsunami of 10, 12 years ago. And apparently devastated. There are Americans missing. Scores in the 60s, I think, Americans missing, and a couple of hundred or 150 or 200 dead. But again, that's disconcerting. You didn't know if it was real. There was a time, were you to see something, oh my God,
0: well,
2: look at this.
0: Yeah.
2: Now you're not really sure.
0: I found it fascinating earlier this week, the announcement that Dolly Parton had died, and so many comments about, this isn't real. This is fake news. See, people initially didn't even want to believe that.
2: No.
0: And like, oh, come on. We've read so many dumb things, that people have put out
2: there. I immediately Google.
0: Me too.
2: And 9 times out of 10, once you Google, something does come up that confirms it. 9 times out of 10. When something doesn't come up, it doesn't necessarily mean it didn't happen. And it does make you pause because there's who else is telling me that this happened?
0: I just think it's a shame we've reached that point where the first instinct should be not to trust what you read.
2: Yeah. Yeah. I just, I, again, I looked at that video and went, wow, that can't be real. Yes, it was. Weather on the fives brought to you by RCS Roofing. 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
7: Today we'll start off humid with some sunshine before becoming cloudy later on. Expect a couple of afternoon thunderstorms, which could lead to temporary flooding on roads and in areas with poor drainage. The temperature will reach a high of 90. For News Talk and Information WGAC, I'm AccuWeather meteorologist Joe Lundberg.
2: Cloudy, 75. A little warmer this morning. 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
28: More than 1,300 people missing. I'm Carmen Roberts, Fox News, and 47 of them are Americans. They disappeared in catastrophic flooding in Nepal and Tibet caused by a glacier collapse. Nepalese police say the disasters killed at least 273 people, with rescue teams scrambling to work through entire communities swallowed up by the floods.
29: A lethal wall of water and debris comes crashing through, decimating buildings and bridges. Nearly 25 miles of roads were damaged. damaged, according to officials, all complicating search and rescue efforts for the hundreds of locals and tourists still missing. The Nepalese army saying so far it has rescued more than 100 people through helicopter operations, while bodies have been recovered more than 60 miles downstream from the disaster zone.
28: Fox's Chandley Painter. Closing arguments are expected to begin this morning in the Massachusetts trial of Lindsay Clancy, who claims postpartum psychosis caused her to kill her three young children.
6: When court resumes today, the defense will make their closing arguments first. Reddington said he will only need about 30 minutes, so half of the allotted time. The prosecution will then go. They are expected to take the full hour. The key question facing the jury is, should Clancy be criminally responsible? Did prosecutors prove beyond a reasonable doubt that she could appreciate her actions were wrong?
28: Fox's Nate Foy from the courthouse in Plymouth, Mass. A potential breakthrough over the Strait of Hormuz, but it's not between the U.S. and Iran. Iran says it has reached a revenue-sharing deal with Oman over the strait, but disagreements remain, and it blames Washington. Meantime, U.S. allies question whether the vital shipping route has been fully cleared of mines. And U.S. crude is slightly higher at this hour, $82.35 a barrel. 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
13: Ask yourself this question. Is it really worth holding on to that timeshare that you know you need to get rid of? Here's the truth. 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
7: Today will be humid with intervals of sunshine, later becoming cloudy with a chance of a couple of afternoon thunderstorms. Any heavy rainfall could lead to temporary flooding on roads and in areas with poor drainage. The temperature will reach a high of 90. For News Talk and Information WGAC, I'm AccuWeather meteorologist Joe Lundberg.
0: Good morning. It's now 6 minutes after 6 o'clock. I'm Mary Liz Nolan in the WGAC 24-hour news traffic and weather center. More information's been released about a woman who allegedly fired shots inside Aiken Regional Medical Center's Tuesday night. Public safety investigators now say the incident was isolated to the third floor of the hospital in the area of the sleep study lab. Celeste Martin, who was employed as a subcontractor at the hospital, was identified as the shooter. She was taken into custody and has been charged with aggravated breach of peace, discharging a firearm into a building, and unlawful carrying of a firearm. Fortunately, no one was injured in that incident. Gary Jones is mayor of Grovetown once again. He was first elected to the position in 2015. He was voted in for a third term in 2023. Now, he resigned in March of this year to run for Columbia County Commission Chair. That was an election that he lost. Eric Blair, in the meantime, had stepped into the role as acting mayor. Now, Jones, who decided to run for mayor again, was unopposed. He was sworn in to run at, or rather to become mayor once again of Grovetown yesterday. WGAC News Time, 6 minutes after six. We're just a couple of weeks away from Labor Day weekend, and that means it's time for law enforcement agencies in the South to start their annual campaign to get drunk and drug drivers off the roads. The annual Hands Across the Border event means there are now increased patrols through Labor Day weekend in Georgia, South Carolina, Florida, Alabama, and Tennessee. You can expect to find high visibility safety checkpoints on some of the state's busiest roads. A ribbon cutting ceremony will be held next month at Lakeside High School, celebrating the recent completion of several modernization projects there. There's a new 500-seat performing arts center, a new main entrance to the school, and a large new competition gym. A community celebration and ribbon-cutting ceremony will be held September 3rd at 5:30 at the new performing arts center. WGAC News Time, 8 minutes after six. The Army has announced plans to add nuclear micro-reactors at 5 military bases from New York to Texas as a reliable energy source that's independent of the commercial electric grid.
1: Army Secretary Dan Driscoll says the micro-reactors will accelerate the military's ability to deliver safe, reliable baseload power directly to military installations without relying on potentially vulnerable external grids. Five companies chosen by the Army will be awarded up to $2.2 billion in total over 5 years to own, build, and operate the micro-reactors if they hit performance milestones along the way, with more than 20 expected to be built. The announcement comes as the Trump administration looks to develop the next generation of nuclear power to meet increasing power demand from data centers. Critics of building more nuclear reactors say they're too expensive and riskier than other energy sources. Lisa Lacerra, Fox News.
0: Health officials have approved a groundbreaking pancreatic cancer drug that offers a new approach to treating the deadly form of cancer. The Food and Drug Administration granted approval yesterday for the first of its kind pill from Revolution Medicine. And a documentary about Jay-Z will air in several parts starting next month.
3: The full trailer for the Jay-Z and 8 HBO doc series has arrived. It will feature the rapper sitting down with music producer and record executive Rick Rubin to discuss the lyrics and ideas for songs across 8 episodes. Rubin also directed the series, marking his first time helming a documentary.
14: The reason why rap is so loved, that feeling of that underdog, that's why people were listening. That's why it hit them somewhere.
21: That's incredible.
3: The first two episodes of Jay-Z and 8 will debut back-to-back on HBO and HBO Max September 18th. Michelle Polino, Fox News.
0: WGAC News Time is now 10 minutes after 6 o'clock. Another traffic accident to report. Crews are now on the scene in the 2900 block of Washington Road. 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
7: Today we'll start off humid with some sunshine before becoming cloudy later on. Expect a couple of afternoon thunderstorms, which could lead to temporary flooding on roads and in areas with poor drainage. The high temperature will reach 90 degrees for News Talk and information, WGAC. I'm AccuWeather meteorologist Joe Lundberg.
2: Mm-hmm. A cloudy start to the morning, 75 degrees, 6:16, News Talk information, WGAC.
11: Hi, I'm Eric Cullors, inviting you to jump in and ride with me this Saturday morning from 8 to 10, right here on 95.1 WGAC. I crank it up at 8 and shut it down at 10. As we ride, we'll talk about cars, I'll answer your automotive questions, and we'll have some fun. That's right here, Saturday morning at 8.
2: All right. And we do these stories often. Two-thirds of Americans, 63%, believe retiring between the typical ages of 65 and 70 is unattainable, according to a new TIAA survey. Many expecting to work until they physically can't. Several interconnected factors contributing to this pessimism. Says, first, we're seeing a fundamental income change. Nearly half of the respondents cite insufficient income as their primary barrier to retirement savings. Data shows that one in five Americans, 20%, not currently setting aside any money for retirement. 5% have no plans to start. We're also seeing competing financial priorities, 31% needing to save for other immediate needs. 29% trying to deal with debt obligations. A survey found and identified an alarming confidence gap. One in four adults, now we're at 25%, lack the confidence in understanding their retirement options. 30% aren't confident they'll be able to fund basic day-to-day expenses in retirement.
0: I think if you don't start early with putting something aside, yep, it just gets harder. And harder.
2: Absolutely.
0: And harder.
2: Absolutely. And I don't know that, you know, nobody, 22-year-olds listening to us, but put that stuff away. Put something away. You know, I was always intimidated by the numbers they would talk about. Hey, if you just put, this much away, you'll do that. Well, I can't put that much away.
0: Right.
2: So, unfortunately, I didn't put any of it away. Put something away.
0: Mm-hmm. Just get yourself in the habit of setting something aside.
2: And yes, it's a real thing. And I'm not telling anybody listening to this program something they don't know, but it's a real thing when you never see it. You know, when it never, you know, you put it away before you ever see it.
0: Mm-hmm.
2: That's a real thing.
0: It is.
2: You get comfy with that. Says challenges are real and significant. This fellow believes retirement by 70 is achievable for most Americans, but it requires a fundamental shift in how we approach retirement planning and the support we provide. The data shows 92% of Americans want guaranteed income sources beyond Social Security. Well, yeah. 64% would consider purchasing an annuity for a retirement income. That's what's been proposed to me. is get an annuity, and how much that would provide each year. I know they don't want to listen to anything we say, but man, just if you can put something away, put something away.
0: I know. But, you know, for young folks starting out, it's anymore, it's like all they can do is pay their rent.
2: Yeah.
0: And their car insurance, whatever. And they're thinking, I can't afford to put something aside yet.
2: What seems fundamentally different to me is, and maybe I'm dead wrong on this, I guess no matter what you're paying, you think it's a lot.
0: Mm-hmm.
2: But I felt that same way. 21, 22, 25, 27. The numbers were just all different. You know, rent wasn't $1,500 or, you know, or something like that.
0: We've had to learn to count much higher these days.
2: Yeah. Yeah. But it was the same scenario because you weren't making.
0: Right.
2: You know,
0: it was
2: again,
0: all relative.
2: I've said this before. When the whole Social Security thing was happening, the Social Security Administration sent me my income for every year that I've worked. And that first one, oh my, I have $4,000 or $5,000, whatever it was.
0: Mm-hmm.
2: Oh,
0: I know.
2: I don't. And
0: it didn't last long.
2: And I don't think I got off to a great start. You know, I had buddies who had graduated and interned, and I don't know what they were making, but I'm guessing it wasn't $4,000, $5,000, $6,000 a year. It's all relative. I mean, it's the numbers shift around, but it's similar. But man, if you can just put something away. Here's AB Sports.
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12: Braves have won three in a row, including two straight over the Dodgers after a 6-5 win last night. Ha Sung Kim, the RBI single, a walk-off winner in the ninth that got the Braves the victory. And the Braves also got a home run from Matt Olson, his 37th. They will host the Dodgers again tonight at 7:15. Also, preseason football tonight. Pittsburgh's at Buffalo. Cleveland hosts New England. San Francisco at Las Vegas. And the L.A. Rams at the L.A. Chargers is the final games of the preseason for most of these teams. Also, we've got the Tour Championship getting underway today in Atlanta. The top 30 players in the FedEx Cup point standings. First tee time gets off at 11 o'clock. That is Ryan Fox and Tom Kim. And we have an updated top 25 in high school football. I've got Strom Thurmond, the new number one after their big win over North Augusta. You can check out the entire top 25 at Two State Sports with Ashley Brown on Facebook. 2020 Sports, Ashley Brown, 95.1 WGAC.
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2: Okay, news talk information, WGAC. It's Augusta's morning news. Oh my, 6:23 already this morning. Markets were down yesterday. The Dow was down 113. The NASDAQ was down 21. Dow futures this morning are down around 48. Everyone's here. Mary Liz, Joe, AB, John, Mary Liz with a look at what we're following this morning.
0: Local authorities had been searching for a woman who attacked her mother, and she was found yesterday in North Carolina. I'll have that story coming up at 6:30.
2: Okay. I don't think there's anybody that didn't think yesterday when they heard the news about Tim Curry passing that it comes in threes.
0: Hayden.
2: Okay.
0: So was that four? Who were you thinking was the first?
2: I wasn't thinking of anybody. I was thinking, was there going to be a third?
0: Yeah.
2: But that's fair.
0: Yeah.
2: That's fair. I'd see Curry, and I
0: loved him in Home Alone too.
2: I've never seen that stuff.
0: He was good
2: in, I think he was in the movie Clue. He was in the movie in a small role, The Hunt for Red October. He was one of the officers on the
0: He played Russian a serious side. Role.
2: Yeah.
0: Oh,
2: yeah.
0: I've only seen him in kind of goofy roles.
2: Yeah, well, Frankenfurter, Rocky Horror Picture Show. You ever seen that?
0: No.
2: Really?
0: I've never seen
2: that.
0: Oh.
2: I don't know. I don't know how appreciative you'd be now, because it's somewhat
0: stuff gets thrown at you, right?
2: Dated. Well, it doesn't have to. You don't have to go.
0: But apparently it does.
2: Here's the thing.
0: Yeah.
2: If you watch it at home, let me know if that happens.
0: No, Tom would throw something at me just so I'd get the real experience.
2: Yeah. It's fun, but it's really dated. I think you had to kind of see it in the moment.
0: I did not know he had a stroke.
2: Yeah. Oh, you did?
0: So many years ago.
2: Yes. 12, 13 years ago.
0: Yeah. It was back in 2012. Mm-hmm. And seeing him yesterday, as you know, a lot was done on Entertainment Tonight, which I do watch.
2: Your news.
0: This is where I get my pop culture stuff.
2: Mary Liz Evening News.
0: He looked awful.
2: Well, yeah. I mean, he'd been wheelchair bound.
0: Oh.
2: And, yeah.
0: Poor man.
2: Mm-hmm. He'd suffered that stroke, like you said, more than a decade ago. And, again, you know, the thing that catches my eye, because they were both 80.
0: He was 79.
2: He
0: still had, well, now that I say that,
2: I thought he was 80.
0: Maybe he was.
2: Mm-hmm.
0: I might have just lied.
2: 80, that far away.
0: Yep. He was 80. You're right. 80. You're right.
2: That's exhausting.
0: It's of the two of us, one of us needs to be right.
2: That's a good philosophy.
0: So we've elected you to that position.
2: Great. Uh-oh. Weather on the 5.

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0: 6:30 with Augusta's Morning News. Here's Mary Liz Nolan.
12: Good morning. A woman wanted for attacking her mother in the victim's home was found yesterday. Authorities say 32-year-old Jessica Ford was taken into custody in North Carolina. An arrest warrant had been issued earlier this month after Ford's sister called deputies to the victim's home on Rocky Creek Drive. That's where the sister said she witnessed Ford attacking their mother with a closed fist and kicking her, stopping only when Ford heard the sister calling police and fleeing. The victim told deputies the attack lasted about 5 minutes before her other daughter intervened. Jessica Ford faces aggravated battery charges. Officials say they have taken the next step toward development of Columbia County's first data center. The county's development authority okayed a memorandum of understanding with a subsidiary of Alphabet Inc., the parent company of Google, for the project expected at the White Oak and Pumpkin Center development sites. Officials hope the estimated $17 billion project will bring property tax relief to local home and business owners and have crafted legislation to that effect that will go before voters for approval in November. Georgia and South Carolina expect to receive millions of dollars as the state's portions of a multi-state settlement with Meta over allegations the company designed social media platforms in ways harmful to kids and teens. South Carolina's cut of the more than $17 billion settlement is expected to total nearly $247 million, while Georgia's will be somewhere in the range of $100 to $135 million. South Carolina Attorney General Alan Wilson says most of the money the state

0: states receive will be used to address issues involved in the case. WGAC News Time 6:32. Closing arguments are set to begin in the murder trial of Lindsay Clancy, the Massachusetts mother accused of strangling her three young children in 2023.
1: The defense will make their closing arguments first. Reddington said he will only need about 30 minutes, so half of the allotted time. The prosecution will then go. They are expected to take the full hour. The key question facing the jury is, should Clancy be criminally responsible? Did prosecutors prove beyond a reasonable doubt that she could appreciate her actions were wrong? If the answer is yes, what degree of homicide would apply to each child? First degree or second degree, or possibly manslaughter if it's included in the final jury instructions? The judge said that he will share that decision likely after closing arguments.
0: Bobby Charles, the Republican nominee for governor in Maine, has told supporters he plans to ask a top Homeland Security official to send ICE agents and U.S. Marshals to polling places in Maine before the midterm elections. The Associated Press obtained audio of Charles making the comments during an address before the state's Young Republicans chapter. The Maine Democratic Party criticized the idea as likely illegal and an attempt to intimidate voters. WGAC News Time 6:33. Prosecutors have rested their case in the murder trial of Dwayne Davis, accused in the nearly 30-year-old killing of Tupac Shakur. They called 24 witnesses, including a former Compton gang detective who testified Davis was a high-ranking shot caller. Prosecutors allege Davis orchestrated the shooting in retaliation for a casino brawl involving Shakur and Davis's nephew. Another cereal says it's losing its artificial dyes.
2: It's no magic trick. General Mills announcing it's removed artificial colors from all its American cereals, including Lucky Charms.
3: Frosted Lucky Charms.
4: They're magically delicious.
2: And Trix. The Minneapolis company has shifted to fruit and vegetable-based dyes, as well as colors derived from spices like turmeric and paprika, to give its cereals their customary bright colors. General Mills says 90% of its U.S. retail products are now free of artificial dyes. HHS Secretary Robert F. Kennedy Jr. has urged U.S. manufacturers to remove artificial dyes from their products. Tom Rigotti, Fox News.
0: From the WGAC 24-hour news traffic and weather center, we're coming up on 6:35 and it's 75 degrees. I'm Mary Liz Nolan.
5: Loved it, tricks as a kid.
0: Yeah.
5: Loved it.
0: All that good stuff.
5: All that good stuff, yes.
0: Really good stuff.
5: It's been years since I've had cereal. But if I had it, it'd be Frosted Flakes.
0: Oh, I love my Frosted Flakes.
5: Thank you, ma'am. 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
6: Today will be humid with intervals of sunshine, later becoming cloudy with a chance of a couple of afternoon thunderstorms. Any heavy rainfall could lead to temporary flooding on roads and in areas with poor drainage. The temperature will reach a high of 90. For news, talk, and information, WGAC, I'm AccuWeather meteorologist Joe Lundberg.
5: Thanks, Joe. Cloudy, 75 degrees, 6:35. News, talk, information, WGAC. This is sort of a closed circuit, you know, message. It's only for folks who worked out at the Savannah River site at some point in their life or who do. And I think if you do, you're probably there already this morning. 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
15: The final week of preseason football in the NFL gets underway tonight with four games. You've got Pittsburgh at Buffalo, Cleveland hosting New England, San Francisco at Las Vegas, and the LA Rams at the LA Chargers. Also, high school football, a couple of teams moved their games to today, worried about inclement weather tomorrow, including Fox Creek taking on Silver Bluff. That's a battle of former Fox Creek head coach Lim Lackey, who's now the head coach at Silver Bluff. Of course, most of the games coming up tomorrow night. Tour Championship in Atlanta, the final chance to win the FedEx Cup point standings. The top 30 players are there. Tee times between 11 a.m. and 2 p.m. At 2 o'clock, the final group is Matthew Fitzpatrick and Scottie Scheffler. The Braves get a win, a walk-off winner in the ninth. Ha-Sung Kim scored the game winner with an RBI single that played to Lane Thomas. The Braves beat the Dodgers 6-5. They've won three in a row, including the first two games of their series with L.A. 2020 Sports, Ashley Brown, 95.1 WGAC.
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5: All right. News, talk, information, WGAC. It's Augusta's Morning News, 641, 19 till 7. Love Biz Sports, Mary Liz, AB, and John. As AB mentioned, got preseason NFL football tonight, and for the teams playing tonight, I think he said four games, the eight teams, they're done until we get to opening weekend. Because this year, the NFL opens up in less than 2 weeks, a week from last night. They've got a game in Australia that they're doing. Usually it's a Thursday night. Usually it would be 2 weeks from tonight, but now it's 2 weeks from last night. And I think there's still a Thursday game. So, and saying all that to say, there's like college football that counts on Saturday. I think it's over in Ireland. I think it's North Carolina and TCU, if I'm not mistaken. So college football begins Saturday. I think it's a noon start.
0: It's coming.
5: Yes, it is.
0: It's right around
5: the corner. And then everybody else a week from Saturday.
0: Oh boy.
5: Yep. What was I going to mention? Speaking of college football, ESPN announcing yesterday they are going to do away with, during games, the bottom line scoreboard bug. I they'll find some way, they say, to keep people informed of the scores, but they just think it's, you know, maybe they've heard from some viewers. It, you know, they want a better experience of watching the game, so the scores at the bottom of the screen are going away.
0: Hmm.
5: I've said this before. People might not remember this. The whole thing of having things at the bottom of your screen, whether it's scores during football games or news on a ESPN sports station or news on a news station, started with 9/11. When all of the coverage of 9/11 was about 9/11 and other news wasn't getting out there, the networks and the news networks decided, somebody, I honestly don't know who was first, to put stuff at the bottom of the screen so that other news got out there. And now here we are 25 years later, and ESPN is saying, you know, let's take that away.
0: Sometimes I get a little irritated, or just, I don't know, the constant scroll sometimes, you know.
5: Scroll, everybody's got them.
0: Yeah.
5: Constantly.
0: And after a while, it's like, okay, I'm getting distracted by this.
5: Well, I mean, there isn't anybody who doesn't do it.
0: I know.
5: Whether it's a football game, whether it's a baseball, whether it's a sports station or a news station, and it's always breaking news, or the financial channels.
0: Well, that's just it. It isn't breaking news. I think it served its purpose.
5: Yes, it did.
0: But people don't take it seriously anymore, as far as, oh, look, there's something coming on the screen. It's got to be breaking news.
5: I do utilize like the scores. I mean, let me see how this is going or that's going. But again, they've said they'll find a way to do this. It's just that they want to take the scrolls away from below but the bottom of the screen.
0: Okay. Well, yeah, right. Maybe enough people said, I don't like
5: maybe,
0: that.
5: Yeah. Maybe. Weather. 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
6: Today we'll start off humid with some sunshine before becoming cloudy later on. Expect a couple of afternoon thunderstorms, which could lead to temporary flooding on roads and in areas with poor drainage. The high temperature will reach 90 degrees. For News Talk and Information, WGAC. I'm AccuWeather meteorologist Joe Lundberg.
5: It is cloudy. It's 75 degrees now. 6:45, News Talk Information, WGAC.
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6: All right, News Talk, information, WGAC. It's Augusta's morning news for your Thursday, 6:51, 9 till 7. Markets were down yesterday. The Dow was down 113. The NASDAQ was down 21. Dow futures this morning, down around 60. Austin's coming up in 30 minutes with his morning commentary. What's on his mind? With Mary Liz, AB, Joe, and John. Mary Liz with a look at what we're following this morning.
7: An Evans teen in trouble due to damage to license plate readers. I'll have that story coming up just after 7.
6: Okay. Some of the things Dolly had in the pipeline. The Dolly Parton Songteller Hotel. Guests can begin booking mid-September in Nashville. It's going to open up the end of September. Dolly Dolls, a new line of Dolly-inspired dolls set to launch September 15th. They'll be gone.
7: Oh, yes, they will.
6: Hours. Maybe minutes.
7: Minutes.
6: Dolly's Life of Many Colors Museum. The museum dedicated to her life and career, celebrating its grand opening in Nashville at the end of September. Dolly's Cup of Ambition Coffee. Took them a long time to get to this. Coffee line's going to launch at the end of September. Retail rollout planned for the spring of 27. Dolly on the Holly, a new holiday project slated. Dolly, and we've heard about this, a true original musical on Broadway. Previews begin in December before opening up in January, the 19th, which would have been her birthday. Tickets are currently on sale. Kendra Scott and Dolly, the 9 to 5 collection, a jewelry collaboration scheduled to launch in January. Dolly's Dog Treats, a pet line, will arrive in early 2027. Dolly Bedding and Home Decor, Dolly's home collection, expected to launch in the third quarter of next year.
7: This woman had it going on.
6: I'll say.
7: In every direction.
6: You wonder how many times she got pitched on something.
7: Oh, she, you know, all the time. Probably. I can't imagine there was a day that somebody didn't say, hey, let's sit down and talk about this. Just because she just was always looking for that next great thing to promote. I think if she thought it was going to benefit people in some way. And I love the fact that her family is asking for any contributions be made to her imagination library. So fitting.
6: I'll get to that in a second, too. The other thing was the Dolly Tennessee and Travel Stops, which she, I think there's one right now. I don't know how many they have planned, but she opened it a few months back, sort of Bucky's-like.
7: Yeah, I remember us talking about that.
6: And then I saw, and I don't know a lot of the particulars, so maybe I should Well, no. Locally, the chocolatier, Le Bonbonnier.
7: Yes, I saw that.
6: Has created, I don't know what you call them, but they're little pieces of chocolate, little pieces of goodness, with sort of Dolly, I don't know what you say. It's imprinted, I don't know, a little boot and in memory of her. And same thing. All the proceeds, or many of the proceeds, or the profits, whatever it might be, are going to the Imagination Library. I think I've had Le Bonbonnier, and it seems to be pretty good. Well, it's chocolate.
7: Is there bad chocolate?
6: Yes.
7: I don't know.
6: Oh, yeah, there can be bad chocolate.
7: Okay.
6: It's a good start. It's chocolate.
7: You know what was touching yesterday, watching outside Buckingham Palace?
6: Oh, the Royal Guard.
7: Playing 9 to 5.
6: Yeah.
7: I thought that is when you know you've made it a big, big impression on this world, when you've got those guys playing 9 to 5.
6: There was also, because of the time change, I saw a video last night. The play we were talking about. I think it's a 9 to 5 play. I don't think it's this original musical. I think there's been a 9 to 5 play on Broadway, or anyway, traveling company in London. So, time change. So just before the curtain went up, Tuesday, someone came out and announced she had passed. And you could hear the gasps.
7: Oh,
6: in the audience.
7: I think it was just a shocker to people.
6: Yeah. Yeah. Be curious. I'm sure these things will explode when they come out. Curious to see about their longevity, because she's not around to help promote.
7: Initially, people are going to be grabbing stuff.
6: Oh, man.
7: Yes.
6: Weather on the fives, brought to you by RCS Roofing, rcsroofing.net, nailing it every time.
8: Today, we'll start off humid with some sunshine before becoming cloudy later on. Expect a couple of afternoon thunderstorms, which could lead to temporary flooding on roads and in areas with poor drainage. The temperature will reach a high of 90. For news, talk, and information, WGAC, I'm AccuWeather meteorologist Joe Lundberg.
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15: Disaster strikes Nepal and Tibet. I'm Carmen Roberts, Fox News. More than 1,300 people are missing, including 700 foreign tourists, with about 50 Americans among them. A massive flood caused by possibly the collapse of a glacier led to the disaster. Fox meteorologist Adam Klotz explains.
16: Really horrible situation. Originally looked like a 5.2 earthquake, so we saw this seismic activity, but this was not an earthquake at all. All of this seismic activity coming just from that rock slide, just from that glacier breaking off, ultimately hitting the ground and moving those sensors. So this was a massive break, and you saw it fall from really high altitudes, right? So the Himalaya Mountains, very, very tall, and you get this slide that starts to shake the entire earth.
15: Police in Nepal say at least 273 people have died in that massive flood. The Qatari prime minister is in Tehran to meet with Iranian officials today. Fox's Trey Yingst has more from Tel Aviv.
17: The defense will make their closing arguments first. Reddington said he will only need about 30 minutes, so half of the allotted.
15: And the Secretary of State, Marco Rubio, said that the U.S. is leaning into economic D-Day sanctions. And here's more from Trey Yingst.
18: The visit comes as President Trump told Al Jazeera that the U.S. is achieving a very big victory, but the war will continue as long as necessary. Another report crossed of an oil tanker being hit with an unknown projectile in the Strait of Hormuz earlier this week. The IRGC warned Wednesday that the strait would not be opened until the United States accepts Iranian demands.
15: And closing arguments are just hours away in the Massachusetts trial of Lindsay Clancy, who killed her three children.
17: The defense will make their closing arguments first. Reddington said he will only need about 30 minutes, so half of the allotted time.
15: Fox's Nate Foy in Plymouth. 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
8: Today will be humid with intervals of sunshine, later becoming cloudy with a chance of a couple of afternoon thunderstorms. Any heavy rainfall could lead to temporary flooding on roads and in areas with poor drainage. The temperature will reach a high of 90. For News Talk and Information, WGAC, I'm AccuWeather meteorologist Joe Lundberg.
7: Good morning. We're coming up on 6 minutes after 7 o'clock. I'm Mary Liz Nolan in the WGAC 24-hour News Traffic and Weather Center. More information's been released about a woman who allegedly fired shots inside Aiken Regional Medical Center's Tuesday night. Public safety investigators now say the incident was isolated to the third floor of the hospital in the area of the sleep study lab. Celeste Martin, who was employed as a subcontractor at the hospital, was identified as the shooter and was taken into custody. She's been charged with aggravated breach of peace, discharging a firearm into a building, and unlawful carrying of a firearm. No one was injured in the incident. An Evans teen faces charges in connection with damage to license plate readers in the Appling area of Columbia County. 18-year-old Joshua Osborne was charged after a vehicle matching the suspect's vehicle was spotted near Savannah Rapids Pavilion. Investigators say 2 plate readers near Pollard's Corner and a third on North Tubman Road were damaged. Osborne faces multiple charges, including 2 felony counts, plus possession of burglary tools and interfering with government property. Osborne is being held without bond. Gary Jones is the mayor of Grovetown again. He was sworn in yesterday at the Grovetown Depot. Jones was first elected mayor in 2015. He was reelected in 2019 and again for a third term in 2023. Earlier this year, Jones resigned to run for Columbia County Commission chair, a race he lost to Allison Couch. He decided to run for mayor again, and since he was unopposed, Jones was sworn in yesterday to complete the term that expires in December of 2027. WGAC News Time, 7 minutes after 7. President Trump is changing the restrictions on beef imports.
24: The president is lifting the limit of ground beef allowed into the U.S. without added tariffs. Agriculture Secretary Brooke Rollins says the move is short-term, just for 90 days, to allow time for American ranchers to increase domestic herds.
25: He is working to fill a gap, a pretty big gap, in the supply chain from ground beef. Of course, you've all heard we have the lowest cattle herd number on record.
24: But the move has been met with criticism from the American Cattlemen's Association and several Republican lawmakers who urged President Trump to reconsider. At the White House, Jared Halpern, Fox News.
7: WGAC News Time is 8 minutes after 7. Health officials have approved a groundbreaking pancreatic cancer drug that offers a new approach to treating the deadly form of cancer. The FDA granted approval yesterday to the first-of-a-kind pill from Revolution Medicines. The drug uses a new approach to block a protein that fuels tumor growth in the vast majority of pancreatic cancer cases. Michigan Democrats want to focus on President Trump and the economy heading into November, but divisions from a bruising Senate primary continue to follow them. Some Democrats have withheld support for Democratic nominee Abdul El-Sayed, citing concerns about anti-Semitism and his association with streamer Hassan Piker. Piker's latest comments about American Jews in Israel have fueled the dispute. WGAC News Time, 9 minutes after 7. Well, Jelly Roll's getting some backlash from fans after hosting Jimmy Kimmel's show earlier this week.
2: Jelly Roll ripped into President Trump's weight during his guest hosting stint on Jimmy Kimmel Live this week and faced backlash from fans online. On Tuesday, he addressed it head on. He explained to the audience it's because he's hosting a late night show, adding, "That's where you talk about the news and you make jokes." And he continued his monologue of jokes aimed at the president, adding,
3: "But if you wanted me to make jokes about Kamala Harris, you should have voted for her."
2: Some fans after Monday's show accused the country singer of losing his backbone along with the weight, calling the jokes on the show scripted. Michelle Polino, Fox News.
7: 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I'm Mary Liz Nolan.
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2: Today we'll start off humid with some sunshine before becoming cloudy later on. Expect a couple of afternoon thunderstorms, which could lead to temporary flooding on roads and in areas with poor drainage. The high temperature will reach 90 degrees. For news talk and information, WGAC. I'm AccuWeather meteorologist Joe Lundberg.
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1: 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It's Augusta's Morning News, 7:18. 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
6: If you haven't been paying attention to what's going on in Columbia County with property tax collection, you really are missing out on history. No other way to put it. What Chairman Doug Duncan of the County Commission and County Manager Scott Johnson have put together along with the other commissioners is really quite historic. And there are going to be people talking about this for years to come. This is the very first bold move in a very large movement, I think, across the state of Georgia to change how we fund local governments. So much of our local funding is property taxes paid for by private homeowners like you and I, and that is shifting. In Columbia County, we will soon be doing away with it, at least in the foreseeable future, the next 10, 15, maybe even 20 years, maybe further than that. The funding that's coming in from the Columbia County data centers, it's been fast-tracked. The announcement was made yesterday. $40 million going to offset the about $30 million or so that you and I, private homeowners, pay in property taxes to keep county government running. Now, keep in mind, this is just one third of your total tax bill, about one third when it comes to personal property taxes. The rest of it's collected by the school board. We got to get the school board on board with the changes in law and the constitutional amendments that are needed so they can activate the same access to eliminating their property tax collection. And trust me, Scott Johnson can do it. If Scott retires from county government in December, the Columbia County Board of Education needs to hire him immediately as a consultant to get on changing their rules and regulations so they can capitalize on this incredible windfall as well. More on this afternoon. You can hear the entire plan at the Austin Roadshow page on Facebook. Scott Johnson does a great job explaining A to Z, the beginning, all the way to where we are today in the great and evolving data center property tax reduction plan. It is literally history being written, and what a great time to be a homeowner in Columbia County. That's Combat of Austin Roads, 95.1 FM News Talk, WGAC.
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9: Well, the top 30 players in the PGA standings for the FedEx Cup Championship are in Atlanta today for the Tour Championship at East Lake Country Club. First tee time is at 11 a.m. That's Ryan Fox and Tom Kim. The final appearing goes off at 2 o'clock with Scottie Scheffler playing with Matthew Fitzpatrick. Well, the Braves and Dodgers were tied 5 apiece in the ninth inning, 2 outs, and it's a walk-off winner for Ha-Sung Kim of the Braves. He singled in Lane Thomas, and the Braves get the 6-5 win. Matt Olson hit his 37th homer in that game as well for Atlanta. The Braves have now won 3 straight, including the first 2 in their series with the Dodgers. They'll wrap that series up with Game 3 tonight at 7:15. Also, high school football, the updated top 25 for the area. Strom Thurmond, the defending state champions in AA in South Carolina, up to number 1 in this week's poll after their big win over North Augusta. You can check out the entire top 25 at 2 State Sports with Ashley Brown on Facebook. 2020 Sports, Ashley Brown, 95.1 WGAC.
8: It's high school football time. 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
1: All right. News talk information. WGAC. It's Augusta's Morning News. 7:23 now. Markets were down yesterday a little bit. Dow was down 113. NASDAQ down 21. Dow futures this morning down around 60. It's Mary Liz and Joe and AB and John and anybody else who wants to come in this early. Mary Liz with a look at what we're following this morning.
10: The Burke County Sheriff's Office is asking for help once again in finding a woman who's been missing since June. I'll have that story coming up at 7:30.
1: Okay. Yeah, stuff you don't like hearing. It's sun will set tonight before 8.
10: It's happening, isn't it?
1: Yes, it is. 7:59 tonight is sunset.
10: Yeah, I saw that. I'm already seeing all these pumpkin spice drinks popping up. This is not good. It means uh-huh. It's going to be dark at 5:30 before we know it. I hate it.
1: I know. Like the fall, though.
10: I do like the fall. Why can't we just have the cool, crisp fall air, but still have it stay light until 8 o'clock.
1: Speaking of that sort of thing, when I was getting my hair cut the other day, Kyle said he's had like 4 customers come in saying, "Hey, we're not changing clocks this year."
10: Oh, don't you love it when stuff like that gets started?
1: Yeah. We're changing clocks.
10: Well, 4 of you don't change your clocks. And the first time you're late for work, we'll see what happens.
1: Yeah, we're changing clocks this year. I know there's a move afoot, and I know there's been a lot of talk, and so far that's all it is.
10: Well, maybe they think if they just go ahead and do it, everybody else will chime
1: in. Yeah, groundbreaking.
10: go ahead. Let's
1: grassroots
10: see.
1: Effort.
10: Yeah.
1: I don't care what anybody else says. We're all sticking to that time.
10: God.
1: So, yeah. And I thought at 7... You know, I know it's a cloudy day, but I thought at 7 it was still a little dark. That's the one I don't like. It's 7 o'clock in the morning. There needs to be some light.
10: I know. And, of course, if we're up, the rest of you should be up, too. Okay. That's the rule. Mm.
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2: Today we'll start off humid with some sunshine before becoming cloudy later on. Expect a couple of afternoon thunderstorms, which could lead to temporary flooding on roads and in areas with poor drainage. The temperature will reach a high of 90. For news, talk, and information, WGAC, I'm AccuWeather meteorologist Joe Lundberg.
1: It is cloudy this morning and 75 degrees. 726, News Talk, Information, WGAC. Here we go. 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
6: 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Here's Mary Liz Nolan.
7: Good morning. The Burke County Sheriff's Office has issued another appeal for help in finding a woman who was reported missing in June. 31-year-old Star Moretti was last seen June 7th in the 800 block of Terrell 4th Road. She is 5'2", weighs 160 pounds, and has close-cropped brown hair. Moretti's family says she suffers from mental health issues. The Sheriff's Office said no foul play is expected, but they are actively searching for her. We're just 2 weeks away from Labor Day weekend, and that means it is time for law enforcement agencies in the South to start their annual campaign to get drunk and drug drivers off the roads. The annual Hands Across the Border event means there are increased patrols now through Labor Day weekend in Georgia, South Carolina, Florida, Alabama, and Tennessee. Drivers can expect to find high visibility safety checkpoints on some of the state's busiest roads. Dr. Charles Howell Jr. of Augusta has been honored by the University System of Georgia Foundation with the prestigious Regents Hall of Fame Alumni and Distinguished Friends Award. Howell, an MCG alum, helped bring a dedicated children's hospital to Augusta. The pediatric surgeon was recognized by the Board of Regents for his extraordinary achievements in public higher education in Georgia, more than four decades of service to the state's children, as well as raising funds for need-based scholarships. WGAC News Time 7:32. The U.S. Army has announced plans to add nuclear microreactors at five military bases from New York to Texas as a reliable energy source independent of the commercial electric grid. Yesterday's announcement comes as the Trump administration pushes hard to develop the next generation of nuclear power. No nuclear microreactors are supplying power to the commercial electric grid in the U.S. today. Five companies selected by the Army will be awarded up to $2.2 billion in total over 5 years. Closing arguments are expected this morning in the murder trial of Lindsey Clancy.
8: Lindsey Clancy's defense lawyer, Kevin Reddington, explained while walking out of court what he hopes to accomplish and communicate with the jury.
9: Well, I hope to convey that I truly, you know, care and love

0: I love her. She's just such a marvelous, sweet, innocent person. She's just amazing and so strong.
1: But the prosecution is expected to convey that Clancy knew what she was doing when she strangled and killed her three young children. The prosecution's final witness, forensic psychiatrist Dr. Gregory Sothoff, testified that he believes Clancy is criminally responsible.
2: Commissioner Roger Goodell says the NFL is looking into whether San Francisco 49ers owner Jed York will be punished for violating the league's personal conduct policy after he was caught in a prostitution sting in Ohio. Goodell said yesterday the matter is being reviewed. York was arrested in a mobile home park in the Mahong Valley Human Trafficking Task Force after police said he was trying to pay $160 for sex with a woman he believed was a prostitute. York was initially charged with engaging in prostitution, but prosecutors amended that to disorderly conduct. He pleaded no contest to that charge and to possessing criminal tools. Actor Tim Curry has died at the age of 80.
3: Now, he was best known for a lot of colorful characters, including Dr. Frankenfurter in the Rocky Horror Picture Show, a role he first created on stage in London, eventually moving to Broadway. He also appeared in Spamalot on Broadway, nominated for a Tony three times. He won the award for his portrayal of Wolfgang Amadeus Mozart in the original Broadway production. His prolific career in film and television included more than 200 roles, often playing the villain, as the butler in the movie Clue, the wizard in The Worst Witch, Long John Silver in Muppet's Treasure Island, and Rooster in the movie version of Annie. British by birth, Curry lived near Hollywood, where he died at his home at age 80.
2: WGAC News Time is now 7:35. We have cloudy skies, and it's 76 degrees. I'm Mary Liz Nolan.
4: Mm-hmm. All right. 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
5: Today will be humid with intervals of sunshine, later becoming cloudy with a chance of a couple of afternoon thunderstorms. Any heavy rainfall could lead to temporary flooding on roads and in areas with poor drainage. The temperature will reach a high of 90. For news, talk, and information, WGAC, I'm AccuWeather meteorologist Joe Lundberg.
4: It is cloudy. It is 75, and it's 7:35. 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
4: 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Snowy conditions, windy conditions, hail, you name it. 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
12: Braves have won three in a row, including two straight over the Dodgers after a 6-5 win last night. Ha Sung Kim, the RBI single, a walk-off winner in the ninth that got the Braves the victory. And the Braves also got a home run from Matt Olson, his 37th. They will host the Dodgers again tonight at 7:15. Also, preseason football tonight. Pittsburgh's at Buffalo. Cleveland hosts New England. San Francisco at Las Vegas. And the L.A. Rams at the L.A. Chargers is the final games of the preseason for most of these teams. Also, we've got the Tour Championship getting underway today in Atlanta. The top 30 players in the FedEx Cup point standings. First tee time gets off at 11 o'clock. That is Ryan Fox and Tom Kim. And we have an updated top 25 in high school football. I've got Strom Thurmond, the new number one after their big win over North Augusta. You can check out the entire top 25 at Two State Sports with Ashley Brown on Facebook. 2020 Sports, Ashley Brown, 95.1 WGAC.
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4: News, talk, information, WGAC. It's Augusta's Morning News on a Thursday. Good morning. 7:42, 18 till 7. Might be some afternoon storms. We'll get to the forecast for you here in just a few minutes. Coming up in 30 minutes. I don't know that these are unwritten rules about Buc-ee's, but these are things you might not do when you're at Buc-ee's that you can't miss. Probably according to Buc-ee's. We'll get to that and more coming up in about 30 minutes. When things get busy this fall, and they do seem to get busy in the fall. Kids back at school. After school activities, high school football, whatever it might be, we need to simplify things more and more. 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
4: 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News talk information, WGAC. It's Augusta's Morning News. It's 7:45. 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
5: Today we'll start off humid with some sunshine before becoming cloudy later on. Expect a couple of afternoon thunderstorms, which could lead to temporary flooding on roads and in areas with poor drainage. The high temperature will reach 90 degrees. For News Talk and Information, WGAC. I'm AccuWeather meteorologist Joe Lundberg.
4: All right, thanks, Joe. Cloudy skies, 75 degrees now. And despite the clouds, when we get to 3 this afternoon, it's going to feel like 97. It is a bit close this morning. It is a bit sticky. Heat index again, 97. At 3 this afternoon, the heat index brought to you by Duggan One Hour Heating and Air.
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4: All right. News talk information, WGAC. It's Augusta's morning news. Markets were down yesterday. The Dow was down 113. The NASDAQ was down 21. Dow futures this morning down around 60. Right over there is Mary Liz Nolan. You've heard from Joe Lundberg. You heard from Ashley Brown. I'm John Patrick. Mary Liz with a look at what we're following this morning.
5: Unemployment rates fell in Georgia last month. I'll have that story coming up just after 8.
4: All right. 6% of us feel like we're overspending on things that make us happy. 72% of us feel guilty.
5: Never.
4: When those purchases compete with other financial goals. Average U.S. adult scored a 54.2 out of 100 on this Ally Bank Joy Index, placing consumers in joy-pressured territory, meaning financial pressures making joy harder to access and sustain. They found 77% of us reduce, delay, or avoid spending on joy, at least occasionally. Affordability remains a constraint of the respondents. 20% said it's easy to cover essential expenses. 20% easy to cover essential expenses. Although most reported spending on joyful experiences each month, only 15% said they were easy to afford. It says consumers with a quote-unquote joy mindset consistently scored higher than those without one, and their experience scores, which measure how often they feel grateful and optimistic. Other factors being similar, consumers with the appreciation of every day or that joy mindset had higher joy index scores when compared with those without the mindset. It says you got to have clarity of what's important to you, and you're able to transfer that into a life that creates joy. It says here, they're not wrong, a positive attitude only goes so far, even for consumers with that mindset. For example, those who earn less than $50,000 a year annually but maintain a joy mindset scored 63 on the overall index. Those compared to those with the same attitude, but they earn more than $100,000 a year, more joyful.
5: I could be a lot more joyful. Yes.
4: 72%. 68% of us think we spend just the right amount of money on joy.
5: Yes.
4: Every month.
5: Sure.
4: 72 still feel guilty about it.
5: Nope.
4: The guilt, common among women.
5: No.
4: A quarter of the women who responded felt a lot of guilt.
5: Some guy did this survey.
4: 75% of them said they felt some guilt. And what is the joyful spend on the kids? Is that the joyful spending that we're at now?
5: Oh, yeah.
4: Mm-hmm.
5: I don't even get questioned about it. No. It brings me joy.
4: And what was the last thing you bought?
5: Ooh, well.
4: When was that?
5: Yesterday. Yes. Yes, it was yesterday.
4: And here's the thing. When I ask tomorrow, same answer.
5: Yeah, probably.
4: Yesterday.
5: Yeah, probably.
4: Today.
5: Yeah.
4: And you got to buy two.
5: Yes. Well, sometimes.
4: Oh.
5: Well, most of the time I...
4: Is it for the grandkids?
5: Yes. Who are 6 weeks apart. So most of the time I get two of whatever.
4: Mm-hmm.
5: Sometimes mm-hmm. there's...
4: You play your favorite?
5: I don't have a favorite. Don't.
4: That's not what you said to me yesterday.
5: Okay, whatever. they now wear different sizes.
4: Oh, okay.
5: So sometimes I'll see something for one and not the other. But
4: because it's not in the size.
5: Right. Yeah. But I just stopped.
4: But hold.
5: What?
4: When that happens.
5: Yeah.
4: Do you then find something for the other child?
5: No.
4: Oh, I'm very proud of that answer.
5: Yeah.
4: Good for you.
5: And they know, you know, if Lovey didn't find it today, it'll be the next time.
4: Arriving in a box.
5: Yes.
4: By the end of the week.
5: I just stocked both of them up on their favorite snacks for the week.
4: Oh, you know what? We'll get to something about snacks closer to 8:30 that probably you're not doing well on. What were the snacks?
5: Oh, these Gerber... They smell terrible.
4: Well, they're not for you.
5: I know. And sometimes I think, gosh, we make these babies eat this stuff?
4: Uh-huh.
5: No.
4: What is it?
5: Oh, they're little puffs, you know.
4: Okay.
5: They're for babies that don't have a lot of teeth
4: yes.
5: yet.
4: But,
5: oh,
4: yes.
5: They love them.
4: Good.
5: But the combinations, like carrot and apple, or some veggie with a fruit. Like,
4: so we
5: no.
4: have, we're still too early to start on the Cheerios.
5: One of them just started on Cheerios.
4: Okay.
5: Oh,
4: right.
5: Yeah. Got to have those for church.
4: Weather on the Fives brought to you by RCS Roofing, rcsroofing.net. 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
6: Today we'll start off humid with some sunshine before becoming cloudy later on. Expect a couple of afternoon thunderstorms, which could lead to temporary flooding on roads and in areas with poor drainage. The temperature will reach a high of 90. For News Talk and Information WGAC, I'm AccuWeather meteorologist Joe Lundberg.

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7: A rising death toll in the Himalayas and a scramble to find the missing. I'm Carmen Roberts, Fox News. Tsunami-like floods struck Nepal and Tibet, killing at least 353 people, with more than 1,300 missing, including at least 65 tourists from America. The floods have destroyed roads and bridges, making search and rescue extremely difficult.
8: We've been able to access some of the affected areas where there are many, many traumatized people. But unfortunately, some of the areas can only be reached by helicopter.
7: Red Cross Nepal Chief David Fisher on Fox News. Geologists say that a partial collapse of a Himalayan glacier probably sparked the massive and incredibly quick-moving wall of water that decimated communities.
9: Initially, the U.S. Geological Survey reported an earthquake in the area minutes before the flash flood, but the USGS now believes it was a powerful landslide that struck. One theory, part of a glacier broke off, triggering an avalanche of ice and rock, which in turn caused the flood. The Red Cross says at least 10,000 families have lost their homes.
7: Fox's Jeff Paul in London. And now officials in Nepal fear a rising lake could spill over and cause more devastating flooding. Closing arguments will begin this morning in the trial of Lindsay Clancy, a Massachusetts woman who claims that postpartum psychosis caused her to kill her children.
10: Lindsay Clancy's defense lawyer, Kevin Reddington, explained while walking out of court what he hopes to accomplish and communicate with the jury.
11: She's just such a marvelous, sweet, innocent person.
10: But the prosecution is expected to convey that Clancy knew what she was doing when she strangled and killed her three young children.
7: Fox's Nate Foy in Plymouth, Mass. The Coast Guard says it seized more than 7,000 pounds of cocaine from a suspected smuggling boat off of Puerto Rico. America's listening to Fox News.
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20: Today will be humid with intervals of sunshine, later becoming cloudy with a chance of a couple of afternoon thunderstorms. Any heavy rainfall could lead to temporary flooding on roads and in areas with poor drainage. The temperature will reach a high of 90. For News Talk and Information, WGAC, I'm AccuWeather meteorologist Joe Lundberg.
21: Good morning. We're coming up on 6 minutes after 8 o'clock. I'm Mary Liz Nolan in the WGAC 24-hour news traffic and weather center. Officials say they have taken the next step toward development of Columbia County's first data center. The county's development authority okayed a memorandum of understanding with a subsidiary of Alphabet Inc., the parent company of Google, for the project expected at the White Oak and Pumpkin Center development sites. Officials hope the estimated $17 billion project will bring property tax relief to local home and business owners, and have crafted legislation to that effect that will go before voters for approval in November. The unemployment rate dropped slightly in the CSRA last month. It was down 0.1% to 4% in July. The rate a year ago was 4.2%. Unemployment fell in every metro area in the state in July, according to the State Department of Labor. December. Officials say the focus is still on putting Georgians to work, growing paychecks, and building opportunities throughout the state. Police in Waynesboro are asking for help in finding a man who was wanted for aggravated assault. They are looking for Anthony Daquan Lawson. He's wanted in connection with an incident that took place at 12:30 this morning. They say Lawson is considered armed and dangerous and should not be approached. He is black. He's 5'11 and weighs 125 pounds. If you can help with information, contact Waynesboro Police. WGAC News Time, 7 minutes after 8. Meta has agreed to pay up to $18 billion and add stronger child safety measures to its Facebook and Instagram platforms as part of a landmark legal settlement.
0: California Attorney General Rob Bonta detailing state's settlement with Meta.
11: This is a major moment to clean up an industry that has been hurting our kids.
0: Meta agreeing to pay up to $18 billion and to set up safeguards for young users, including daily use limits and blocks on overnight use.
11: It gives notice to others in the industry that we're not done, and we expect similar outcomes from them as well.
0: Nearly 30 states had sued, accusing the company's features of harming youth mental health.
22: Let us celebrate this bipartisan historic win.
0: Arizona Attorney General Chris Mays. Kristen Goodwin, Fox News.
21: An investigation is underway after police shot and killed a 22-year-old college student in Pennsylvania. Police in Upper Potts Grove Township responded to a 911 call about a possible home break-in on Sunday. A local district attorney's office said police found Glenwood Peischer at the rear of the home and ultimately shot him. Peischer's father, Glenn, says his son took a wrong turn after a night out celebrating a friend's birthday and thought he was at the friend's house when he tried to enter the home. He says his son was unarmed and had been sitting on the porch waiting for his friends to come get him. A 22-year-old college student killed by the police now is getting a lot of anger from not only his family, but friends and the community as well. The Secret Lives of Mormon Wives is set to return next month.
23: Taylor Frankie Paul and the women of Mom Talk are back in the latest trailer for The Secret Lives of Mormon Wives. Hulu has set September 10th as the premiere for season 5.
24: So you don't feel bad for any...
25: No, Jen, I don't.
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28: we might have to have a little drama, which is on brand for Mom Talk.
23: The log line reads in part, Taylor Frankie Paul returns from The Bachelorette with unfinished business and an old temptation, as Whitney Levitt heads to Broadway for her New York debut, while drama brews back home in Utah. Loyalty gets tested as fame and secrets threaten to blow the group apart. Michelle Polino, Fox News.
21: The Duke and Duchess of Sussex, Prince Harry, Meghan Markle, and their children have reportedly returned to the UK from California. The family's return was confirmed by media outlets with their plane landing at Birmingham International Airport. From the WGAC 24-hour news traffic and weather center, it's now 10 minutes after 8, and we have 75 degrees. I'm Mary Liz Nolan.
29: Okay. Odds and ends here this morning. So I run across this the other night. Unwritten rules. Experience Bucky's fans know to abide by. There are no rules that you have to do these things, but if you go to Bucky's a lot, the Bucky's people know this is what you got to do. And the first thing on the list is you got to go to the bathroom.
21: Of course. That goes without saying. Everybody has to check out why people talk about the bathrooms at Bucky's.
29: Says Bucky's bathrooms have a cult following for a reason. They're famous for being extremely large, incredibly clean, and unusually quick for how busy they tend to be. I will tell you this about that. You know, because there are no lines for guys' bathrooms. The lines form for the girls' bathroom.
21: Always.
29: I was stunned at one point. She had to get in line. I did not. I got out of there thinking, well, she's still in there. And all of a sudden I get a text from her. Where are you? I said, I'm standing by the bathroom. She'd been out for a minute or two. She was looking around. How'd you get out before me?
21: That's because they have 100 stalls for the women, you know, okay. Just like the pumps.
29: Yeah. Do not underestimate how long you're going to be inside.
21: That is so true.
29: You're going to be there for a while. They say the coffee bar deserves a stop. She will do that. She'll get coffee there. prepare yourself for the jerky wall.
21: Oh, yeah.
29: Sounds like something you could do here.
21: Yes,
29: it does. I have a friend. I don't remember. My friend, Mark, likes a particular jerky from Bucky's. And whenever we make the trip in the spring to the Outer Banks for the golf tournament,
21: He's got to have it, huh?
29: He requests, if you're stopping at Bucky's, I can't remember. It's a certain kind. I don't know if it's teriyaki or whatever it might be.
21: Oh, are you a jerk mule?
29: I am a jerk mule.
21: Oh, okay.
29: And unfortunately, across state lines. Get the beaver nuggets. Despite the fact the beaver wants to stop you from getting his nuggets, get the beaver nuggets.
21: I'm not saying a thing because I called them the wrong thing once upon a time.
29: What'd you call them? Okay. What'd you call them?
21: You don't remember that?
29: It was a beaver.
21: Beaver nuts.
29: Oh, beaver nuts.
21: Yes. Okay. And one of our engineers said I about drove off the road. Yeah. I thought that's what they were called.
29: No, they're beaver nuggets.
21: Nuggets. poor Bucky.
29: Say, don't forget the barbecue. Get some barbecue while you're there. Get the brisket while it's fresh. I've had the brisket. It's really good. The mistake I made, as a matter of fact, it was at a Bucky's, I think, close to Dollywood on my trip up to Notre Dame. First time I got two. I got through the first one. I'm like, I can't do the second one.
21: Oh, really?
29: Yeah.
21: Was that filling?
29: Yeah. Give yourself some time to browse the merchandise.
21: Good. Oh, you'll be in trouble.
29: Not doing that. Expect to see somebody wearing Bucky's stuff. Not the employees, but people who are shopping there. We've talked about this. Take the traffic flow seriously. It may take a while. You may have to negotiate.
21: Oh, I've heard people having to wait like a long period of time just to try to get out of the parking lot.
29: Again, first story. Never happened again. Happened once. Fool me once. We stopped there on the Sunday after Thanksgiving. At the one in Florence.
21: Bad time.
29: 45 minutes to get out of the parking lot. Don't block a pump while you shop.
21: Pet peeve.
29: Yeah.
21: Hate that.
29: Try food you can't get anywhere else. Now, that's what you're famous for that.
21: Mikey, I try anything.
29: Don't skip the other fresh food counters. And a lot of people do that. You think about the brisket or whatever. And we may try this the next time. Visit the fudge counter.
21: I have.
29: Oh, have you?
21: Yeah. It's good.
29: Basic chocolate, dark chocolate with sea salt, chocolate pecan. More adventurous fudge fans will want to try flavors like blueberry cheesecake, red velvet, key lime pie.
21: Wow. I didn't know they had all those.
29: Buy a snack for later. We'll do that.
21: Yeah, twist my arm.
29: Bucky's Beaver is part of the experience, they say. If you're lucky enough to be in there when the beaver's in there.
21: Do they call that the beeve?
29: I don't think so.
21: No? Okay.
29: It says, don't call it a gas station. Technically, yes, it's a gas station. But calling it such is a disservice to the brand. It says, suggesting Bucky's is a gas station is like saying Disney World is a kid's play park. Don't miss out on participating in Bucky's social media trends. Well, I'm sorry, I'm going to miss out on that. And, you know, that one, I've said this before. When you go down 95 and that one by Florence, and then a little bit later on you run across south of the border, there's nobody ever at south of the border. I don't see any. I'm sure at some point it was busy, but I never see anybody.
21: It's not like they don't have enough billboards. Well, Pedro. Do they still?
29: Oh, yeah, they do. Yeah Pedro says. But I never see anybody there. I think the very first time we made the trip up north to see Jess, she wanted to stop and get a shot glass. We still don't have that shot glass.
21: Oh, boy.
29: Weather on the fives. Weather on the fives. But we do stop for the bathrooms at Bucky's. 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
1: Today we'll start off humid with some sunshine before becoming cloudy later on.
29: Expect a couple of afternoon thunderstorms, which could lead to temporary flooding on roads and in areas with poor drainage. The high temperature will reach 90 degrees. For News Talk and Information WGAC, I'm AccuWeather meteorologist Joe Lundberg.
1: All right. Cloudy sky still, 76 degrees, 817. News Talk Information WGAC.
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3: The final week of preseason football in the NFL gets underway tonight with four games. You've got Pittsburgh at Buffalo, Cleveland hosting New England, San Francisco at Las Vegas, and the L.A. Rams at the L.A. Chargers. Also, high school football, a couple of teams moved their games to today, worried about inclement weather tomorrow, including Fox Creek taking on Silver Bluff. That's a battle of former Fox Creek head coach Lim Lackey, who's now the head coach at Silver Bluff. Of course, most of the games coming up tomorrow night. Tour Championship in Atlanta, the final chance to win the FedEx Cup point standings. Top 30 players are there. Tee times between 11 a.m. and 2 p.m. At 2 o'clock, the final group is Matthew Fitzpatrick and Scotty Scheffler. The Braves get a win, a walk-off winner in the ninth. Ha-Sung Kim scored the game winner with an RBI single that plated Lane Thomas. The Braves beat the Dodgers 6-5. They've won three in a row, including the first two games of their series with L.A. 2020 Sports, Ashley Brown, 95.1 WGAC.
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5: Okay, hey, news talk information, WGAC, it's Augusta's morning news. Good morning, 8:22 now. Markets down yesterday, Dow down 113, NASDAQ down 21, Dow futures this morning down about 3. Mary Liz, A.B., Joe, John, Mary Liz with a look at what we're following this morning.
6: The Columbia County School System says a former pre-K parapro at Greenbrier Elementary School now faces some criminal charges. I'll have that story coming up at 8:30.
5: Okay, this is, I was going to mention to you, we're talking about the grandkids, and I was going to mention this to you, some survey, a recent study published. Limiting sugar consumption during the first 1,000 days of life may result in a slower biological aging and a lower risk of cancer 50 years later.
6: They don't get a lot of sugar.
5: Well, again, what are we? We're a little over 365 days into their life.
6: Yeah, it's young. I don't know how long I can hold out.
5: The researchers leveraged a national experiment from post-war Britain when sugar rationing ended in September of 1953. After the rationing ended, average daily sugar consumption across the UK doubled, 41 grams to 80 grams. People exposed to sugar rationing during their first 1,000 days of life were compared to those who were conceived after the policy ended. Researchers then examined cancer outcomes 5 decades later. They found that people who spent more of their early lives under the sugar rationing had lower rates of several cancers in adulthood, including liver, lung, prostate, breast cancers. People exposed to early sugar limits had lower levels of other early sugar limits. Yes, also showed some of these signs. 5 decades after the rationing ended, adults who spent their earliest days under the restrictions were still consuming less sugar. You know, I don't understand those people. And we had one. It was a child. It was one of the kids at the event the other night. Not a fan of sweets.
6: What? That's just un-American. I've had enough of these sugar haters. You know, if you don't want it, that's fine.
5: More for you.
6: That's more for me.
5: And again, if you've never, she's a minute. I mean, it's
6: minute and a half.
5: Minute and a half.
6: Yeah, I think so.
5: I have told the story before. There was up to a certain time, and I think she was under, well, she might have been, I don't know how she was, had to be under three. There was a point in time where the sweetest thing that Jess ever had was a banana.
6: What? Seriously?
5: Well, yeah. And then I think she started going to like the preschool or Mother's Day Out or something
6: that
5: like
6: ends that.
5: That. Yeah. And someone there introduced her to chocolate. And the banana was no good anymore.
6: Well, then you just dip your banana in chocolate. Yes. And I do love that.
5: I don't think we're going to do that for the child.
6: You want to hang out at my house when I have the kids over?
5: And you bring out the chocolate fountain?
6: Now, I did give one of them some chocolate cake. But I asked,
5: slice?
6: Just a bite. Okay. I asked for, is it okay?
5: And what was that face like?
6: Oh, covered. I mean, she just, she looked like she was in heaven. I knew it was my grandchild as soon as she looked like she was in heaven. But then it got all over the face. It's one of my favorite pictures of her.
5: When you asked permission, were mom and dad were there or this was like over the phone?
6: Nope, they were right there.
5: Okay. I'm proud of you. Well, you had no choice really with them being there.
6: And they knew eventually I was going to do it anyway.
5: Had they not been there, had they not been there,
6: but I granted,
5: would you have asked permission?
6: No. I established what happens at Lovey's stays at Lovey's.
5: By the way, and I know we got to run it. I'm going off topic. I had something happen yesterday that I thought sweet, and I'm sure it happens a lot, but I just hadn't heard it in my life. Called a friend who was celebrating a birthday. And we were catching up on kids, and his daughter is getting married, or his daughter is getting engaged in a couple of month or so, in 6 weeks or so. She doesn't know that.
6: Oh, I have a niece getting engaged Labor Day weekend, and she doesn't know it.
5: Yeah, because the guy asked permission.
6: Yes.
5: That's how dad knows.
6: Yes.
5: I love that.
6: Happened in my house, too.
5: Yep. I love that.
6: Yeah. Isn't that great?
5: It's great.
6: Romance is not dead.
5: Yep.
6: Yes.
5: Chivalry. 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
7: Today, we'll start off humid with some sunshine before becoming cloudy later on. Expect a couple of afternoon thunderstorms, which could lead to temporary flooding on roads and in areas with poor drainage. The temperature will reach a high of 90. For news, talk, and information, WGAC, I'm AccuWeather meteorologist Joe Lundberg.
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5: 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Here's Mary Liz Nolan.
6: Good morning. Charges have been filed against a former pre-K paraprofessional at Greenbrier Elementary School. Principal Ashley Odom notified parents last week that Abigail Vargas had resigned amid allegations of an inappropriate photo taken of a former student over a year ago. She said law enforcement officials have confirmed that criminal charges will be filed. One former student was involved. Odom added that Vargas is no longer employed by the Columbia County School District. A ribbon-cutting ceremony will be held next month at Lakeside High School, celebrating the recent completion of several modernization projects there. There is a new 500-seat performing arts center, a new main entrance to the school, and a large new competition gym. A community celebration and ribbon-cutting will be held Thursday, September 3rd at 5:30 at the new performing arts center. A woman wanted for attacking her mother in the victim's home has been found. Richmond County authorities say 32-year-old Jessica Ford was arrested yesterday in North Carolina. An arrest warrant was issued earlier this month after Ford's sister called deputies to the victim's home on Rocky Creek Drive. That's where the sister said she witnessed Ford attacking their mother with a closed fist and kicking her. Jessica Ford faces aggravated battery charges. WGAC News Time, 6:31. Make that 8:31. More information's been released about a woman who allegedly fired shots inside Aiken Regional Medical Center's Tuesday night. Public safety investigators say the incident was isolated to the third floor of the hospital in the area of the sleep study lab. Celeste Martin was employed as a subcontractor at the hospital. She was identified as the shooter and was taken into custody. She's been charged with aggravated breach of peace, discharging a firearm into a building, and unlawful carrying of a firearm. No one was injured in that incident. A man who was trying to pass for security at President Trump's golf course now faces charges.
7: A Los Angeles County judge is sending Janine Giantielli to a mental health court and suspending criminal proceedings after an evaluation indicated he was not mentally fit to stand trial. Tielli, a former U.S. Marine, claimed he worked for the State Department when he was arrested earlier this month at Trump National Golf Course, Los Angeles, when he was being seen wearing an earpiece and taking pictures of the area where President Trump was scheduled to attend a Republican National Committee dinner. Investigators found weapons on Tielli as well as in his vehicle and home. He also reportedly had writings that included schedules for the First Lady and members of the President's Secret Service detail. Tanya J. Powers, Fox News.
6: 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When

0: President Trump launched the war with Iran in late February. He initially said he expected the war to last 4 to 5 weeks. Despite his repeated assertions the war's been won or a deal to resolve it was nearly complete, there is no off-ramp in sight as the war now reaches the six-month mark. As the shape of the war has morphed over the last half of year, so have the goals for the conflict. The U.S. has had tactical success on its goals to degrade Iran's military capabilities. A federal judge has refused to order Texas to extradite an Immigration and Customs Enforcement officer who was charged with shooting and wounding a man in Minneapolis. Christian Castro has been charged in Minnesota with assault and falsely reporting a crime in the January 14th shooting of 24-year-old Julio Cesar Sosa Silas. Castro's in custody in Brownsville on the border with Mexico. Under Texas law, Castro must be released from jail later today. WGAC News Time, 8:34. Prosecutors have rested their case in the murder trial of Dwayne Davis, accused in the nearly 30-year-old killing of Tupac Shakur. They called 24 witnesses, including a former Compton gang detective who testified Davis was a high-ranking shot caller. Prosecutors allege Davis orchestrated the shooting in retaliation for a casino brawl involving Shakur and Davis's nephew. From the WGAC 24-hour news traffic and weather center, it's now 8:35. We have cloudy skies and 76 degrees. I'm Mary Liz Nolan.
1: All righty. Thank you, ma'am.
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3: Today will be humid with intervals of sunshine, later becoming cloudy with a chance of a couple of afternoon thunderstorms. Any heavy rainfall could lead to temporary flooding on roads and in areas with poor drainage. The temperature will reach a high of 90. For news, talk, and information, WGAC, I'm AccuWeather meteorologist Joe Lundberg.
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5: Well, the top 30 players in the PGA standings for the FedEx Cup Championship are in Atlanta today for the Tour Championship at East Lake Country Club. First tee time is at 11 a.m. That's Ryan Fox and Tom Kim. The final appearing goes off at 2 o'clock with Scotty Scheffler playing with Matthew Fitzpatrick. Well, the Braves and Dodgers were tied 5 apiece in the ninth inning, two outs, and it's a walk-off winner for Ha-Sun Kim of the Braves. He singled in Lane Thomas, and the Braves get the 6-5 win. Matt Olson hit his 37th homer in that game as well for Atlanta. The Braves have now won three straight, including the first two in their series with the Dodgers. They'll wrap that series up with Game 3 tonight at 7:15. Also, high school football, the updated top 25 for the area. Strom Thurmond, the defending state champions in AA in South Carolina, up to number one in this week's poll after their big win over North Augusta. You can check out the entire top 25 at Two State Sports with Ashley Brown on Facebook. 2020 Sports, Ashley Brown, 95.1 WGAC.
6: All right, news talk information, WGAC and Augusta's Morning News. That's it. We got to run. Have a great day. We'll see you on Friday. So long. Bye-bye.
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6: Welcome in to the Augusta Business Review. News Talk, Information, WGAC. I'm John Patrick. Joined again this morning by the folks from Thrive. Going to be talking to Sharon Norsworthy and Brandon Elijah on our second segment. 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You want to call them 706-955-2275. Starting with Sharon this morning. Sharon, how are you?
10: John, I'm great. Are you having a good day?
6: It's okay. It's not bad. It's not bad. We're going to talk to Brandon. Talk a little bit, though, before we get to Brandon, about what you're looking to accomplish here.
10: Yes. So, of course, when you're thinking of moving yourself or your loved one into a senior living community, you're the one in charge of making healthcare and lifestyle choices for them. And it can easily feel overwhelming, especially for the resident. But also, it can then roll over to the loved ones because the process can create stressors. What we don't know can hurt us. Mm. And really, if you don't have certain elements in place for the senior living journey, you can run into many roadblocks that could be deferred if we just knew what we didn't know. So that's why today I wanted to bring our elder law expert on to explain this, because I'm seeing this. You know, John, at Thrive Senior Living, we are here to support the loved one and the people that are the families. They're just as important. So we want the decision-making process to be the best solution for all. We want to connect people to see how we can best support the journey. So everybody has value. Our residents are valued, loved, they're important, they're respected. They're unique individuals, and we want to offer compassion and respect, and we want them to move to senior living in a very upbeat way, so when they walk through our front doors, they are coming into the second act in life, knowing that this was all done beforehand. And that's why Brandon is coming to the forefront today.
6: Okay. We're going to take a break. When we come back, we'll talk with Brandon Elijah from Burroughs Elijah Attorneys. We'll talk about general durable power of attorney, guardianship, conservatorship, and more. We're talking to the folks from Thrive this morning. Don't go away. We're taking our break. We're coming right back. You're listening to the Augusta Business Review. Here, News Talk, WGAC.
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2: Welcome back to the Augusta Business Review here, News Talk, WGAC. I'm John Patrick, joined again this morning by the folks from Thrive. Thrive is right off Furies Ferry Road. The website is thriveatAugusta.com, and the phone number is 706-955-2275. We are joined in this segment by Brandon Elijah from Burroughs Elijah Attorneys. He is a local elder law attorney. We've got things to talk about. First of all, Brandon, how are you?
3: I'm doing well, John. Thank you for spending a few minutes with me.
2: The shop, the place, is located on Furies Ferry Road, 633 Furies Ferry Road. We're going to talk about durable powers of attorney and general powers of attorney. Let's break them down. Let's go general first. Brandon, what is a general durable power of attorney?
3: Sure. So there's a few different types of power of attorney documents that are available for individuals to sign. Sometimes we sign a power of attorney to give a family member or someone that we trust the power to sign at closing for us if we're purchasing real estate. Mm-hmm. Sometimes we give a power of attorney to a loved one or someone that we trust to make healthcare decisions for us. Sometimes we give someone authority to make financial decisions for us. So power of attorney has a couple different features that are important in the estate planning process. And traditionally, when we talk about a general power of attorney, that document is only good while we have capacity, and it's a temporary document. A durable power of attorney is what becomes important if we are deemed incapacitated by our doctor. If we have a health event and we're unable to communicate or make good decisions for ourselves, a durable power of attorney becomes very important because it goes beyond our incapacity and provides somebody with the authority to make those good decisions for us. It's important for us to consider this document and put it in place when we're healthy, because many times if we have a health event or we don't have the capacity to sign a power of attorney, it's too late and these legal documents are no longer available to us.
2: So help me understand this. This is way above my pay grade, Brandon. Should you just go ahead and get the general durable power of attorney because it seems a little bit more overarching than just the general?
3: Definitely. That's typically what we do as estate planning and elder law attorneys is we offer our clients the opportunity to sign a durable power of attorney because we are concerned about potential incapacity. Mm-hmm. That's one of the main issues that we deal with as attorneys in this area of the law. And so that's what we're planning for. We're planning for a time when there may be a need for someone to step in and take care of our affairs when we're unable to do so.
2: Also going to mention guardianship and conservatorship. Go ahead and give me an education how those are different.
3: Well, the power of attorney planning is something we can do early on, right, when we're healthy. We can actually do a little bit of planning for our family, set our family up for success when we may need them to step in. Guardianship and conservatorship, it comes into the picture when someone has lost the ability to do planning. They don't have capacity any longer. So guardianship and conservatorship is a court process requiring a court proceeding, and it allows us to someone to step in as a responsible party for our health and our personal well-being, and then also to manage our money and property. The difference is when we sign a power of attorney, we're doing that voluntarily. We're making a determination on who is best to serve in these roles. And with a guardianship and conservatorship, a judge is making that decision. The guardianship and conservatorship process is more complicated. It's more time consuming and it's more expensive. And so if we do a little bit of planning, especially getting powers of attorney in place for healthcare and for our financial affairs, we can avoid the court process and we don't need a guardianship or conservatorship proceeding.
2: Does a guardian get paid something?
3: They usually do. Yep. The guardian and conservator typically get paid, and they also have continuing obligations to the court once they're appointed by the judge. They have to file an annual report. The conservator, who is responsible for that individual's money and property, they have to file an asset and inventory management plan every year, and they do get compensated typically for those services.
2: I know situations are probably different, Brandon. How does someone get in front of a judge to be considered for the guardian or the conservator?
3: Yeah, typically a petition is required to be filed with the court. And most individuals, most families that are running into this issue, they will go and speak to an attorney about their about the process and what next steps are required in order to get a guardianship and conservatorship proceeding moving. The law does not require you to be represented by an attorney, but the process is so complicated that I always encourage families and individuals that are dealing with this to get a consultation with an attorney so that you know what you've got in front of you.
2: Many times, is the guardian or conservator an attorney or a family friend, or how does one become that?
3: Most often, we're dealing with an incapacitated person that's either married or they may have close family members that are concerned about that incapacitated person. They have not done the traditional power of attorney planning, mm-hmm. and so the family's forced to go to the court system as sort of a path of last resort in order to get a guardian and conservator appointed. Many times, the guardian and conservator is a family member. And so if it's a spouse, obviously, or a child, they're not going to be compensated for their services most times. But yeah, it is usually a family member. However, in a scenario where you don't have a close family or you need a professional involved, sometimes an attorney or another financial professional will be appointed by the court as conservator or guardian.
2: Before we wrap up, let me full circle back to the power of attorney and the two kinds, the general and the general durable. If you're fine, if you're nowhere near this sort of thing, would it make sense to have both, kind of short term, long term?
3: You can. You know, I would go back to say the general power of attorney is a temporary document. The durable power of attorney is going to be more reliable. I think the important takeaway is, you know, don't wait for a crisis. Have a conversation with your parents, your spouse, your other family members while everybody is healthy. Make sure you've got the appropriate financial and healthcare powers of attorney in place, and that the people that you've named in those documents know where those documents are. And, you know, ultimately, a relatively simple amount of planning today can save your family a tremendous amount of difficulty later.
2: Brandon Elijah from Burroughs Elijah Attorneys, 633 Furies Ferry Road in Martinez. He helps the folks at Thrive. Thrive is right off Furies Ferry Road. 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And the phone number is 706-955-2275. Sharon, Brandon, thank you for this. I appreciate it.
3: Thanks, John.
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10: Catastrophic Himalayan floods leave hundreds dead and well over 1,300 missing. I'm Carmen Roberts, Fox News. Search and rescue teams in Nepal and Tibet are racing to find survivors after massive flooding hit, decimating entire communities.
11: Security camera footage from Nepal shows people on the ground had only seconds to find safety. A wall of water, mud, and debris swept away people, cars, and buses, as well as many buildings that stood in the way.
10: Fox's Jeff Paul. More than 750 foreigners are among the missing, including at least 65 Americans in the region that's popular with truckers and religious pilgrims. The USGS believes a powerful landslide triggered the floods.
11: One theory, part of a glacier broke off, triggering an avalanche of ice and rock, which in turn caused those floods. And rescue efforts could not be more difficult. Roads have been buried in mud, and several of those critical bridges were ripped away during those floods.
10: An ICE officer charged with shooting a man and lying about it during the immigration crackdown in Minneapolis is freed. The sheriff of Cameron County, Texas, said in an email that deputies released Christian Castro from a detention center in Brownsville today after a judge refused to order his return to Minnesota. In Massachusetts, closing arguments are expected to get underway shortly in the murder trial of Lindsay Clancy, who strangled her 3 young children. Clancy claims that she was in the midst of a postpartum psychosis.
12: The key question facing the jury is, should Clancy be criminally responsible? Did prosecutors prove beyond a reasonable doubt that she could appreciate her actions were wrong?
10: Fox's Nate Foy from the courthouse in Plymouth. And jobless claims came in slightly below expectations last week, falling by 4,000 to 203,000, remaining at historic lows as layoffs stay rare. 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

0: Appearance last week that Abigail Vargas had resigned amid allegations of an inappropriate photo taken of a former student over a year ago. She said law enforcement officials have confirmed criminal charges will be filed. And the Richmond County Sheriff's Office is looking for a teen who is wanted for questioning in a shooting on Old Waynesboro Road last week that left a man dead and a woman injured. 21-year-old Ronald Wynn was shot and killed August 21st, and a woman whose name was not released was taken to Wellstar MCG for treatment. Investigators are looking for 18-year-old Trenton Lenande Connor for questioning in connection with that deadly shooting. From the WGAC 24-Hour News Traffic and Weather Center, I'm Mary Liz Nolan.
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1: Hey, I'm Tommy Wells from Kent's Drive-In on 329 East Hill Street in Thompson. 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I could tell you Kent's has been around since 1963. 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
2: Today we'll start off humid with some sunshine before becoming cloudy later on. Expect a couple of afternoon thunderstorms, which could lead to temporary flooding on roads and in areas with poor drainage. The high temperature will reach 90 degrees for News Talk and Information WGAC. I'm AccuWeather meteorologist Joe Lundberg.

0: You know, can we think this through? China, you know, is our sworn enemy. Canada isn't, but Mark Carney is making them our sworn enemy because he's saying we need to be more like China. Meanwhile, what did I just tell you? They have a snitch line. They have a snitch line in Canada. If you're selling American wine, you call and the Canadians will come and get ya. They don't have to be urged to, you know, to point in the direction of China. They're already China. If you have snitch lines, you're already China. China. You should go out. You know what? Take your boat, go out on Lake America, and reflect a little bit. Glenn Beck is
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6: Devastation in the Himalayas. I'm Carmen Roberts, Fox News. A flash flood in Nepal and Tibet kills at least 350 people with more than 1,300 missing, including 65 Americans. White House Press Secretary Karoline Leavitt responding on Fox.
7: The first priority for this president and for Secretary Rubio will always be Americans. And so we're focused on rescuing every American that we possibly can. We're already, of course, doing that. As I said, we've rescued a handful thus far, and that effort will continue.
6: But the catastrophic damage has made it very tough to rescue survivors. Red Cross Nepal Chief David Fisher tells Fox.
4: We've been able to access some of the affected areas where there are many, many traumatized people. But unfortunately, some of the areas can only be reached by helicopter.
6: Geologists say it appears that a glacier collapsed yesterday, sending a deadly torrent of water and mud several stories high, tearing through the area. And now Nepal is warning of fresh danger from rising lake water. The White House stays focused on applying economic pressure on Iran rather than military action. And as Fox's Trey Yingst reports from Tel Aviv, sanctions are having an effect.
8: New images from inside of Iran show lines at gas stations in the country, an indication the naval blockade and sanctions are starting to have a tangible effect. Inflation numbers are also rising in Iran as the currency weakens. This is affecting the entire population of Iran. Regional intelligence sources tell Fox News there is growing concern among officials in Tehran about the possibility of renewed protests in Iran over the economic situation.
6: In Massachusetts, Lindsay Clancy's murder trial resumed during the past hour with closing arguments expected to take about 90 minutes. A jury must decide whether she knew killing her three children was wrong or if she is not criminally responsible due to her claim of postpartum psychosis. America's listening to Fox News.
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10: 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McKenna later died from T-cell lymphoma, leaving his wife, Dina, and 2 daughters. Tunnel to Towers honored Sergeant McKenna. 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
13: This afternoon, expect overcast skies and high humidity along with a few thunderstorms. Be prepared for possible temporary flooding on roads and in areas with poor drainage. The temperature will reach a high of 88. Tonight will bring mostly cloudy conditions and continued humidity with a chance of a thunderstorm.

0: me give you some good news. May I? Some good news. The SpaceX has just launched the asteroid mascot into space and onto their website. And it's to honor Liv Parado. You remember her? Liv's mother was on the program sharing that the plushy toy that she designed was the dream of her daughter. Her daughter wanted to be in space. She got cancer and she couldn't. 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
6: The jury may get the Clancy case today.
7: It is for you to determine, in light of all the evidence, whether the defendant had a mental disease or defect.
6: And that is Judge William Sullivan instructing the jury in Massachusetts in the murder trial of Lindsey Clancy ahead of closing arguments this morning.
7: If the Commonwealth has proved to you beyond a reasonable doubt that the defendant was not suffering from a mental disease or defect at the time of the killing, the Commonwealth has satisfied its burden of proving that the defendant was criminally responsible.
6: And Clancy claims that postpartum psychosis caused her to strangle her three young children to death. After closing arguments, the judge will instruct jurors on possible verdicts, including murder and manslaughter, or not being criminally responsible. Now, if Clancy is not convicted, she could likely be committed to a psychiatric facility. Tsunami-like floods struck Nepal and Tibet, killing at least 353 people.
8: More than 1,300 people, including U.S. citizen tourists, are missing, along with religious visitors. The flooding is blamed on a collapsing glacier that sent an enormous wall of water and mud several stories high, destroying buildings and roadways running through the valleys of the Himalayas. The U.S. Embassy in Nepal says they're working to locate and assist all U.S. citizens affected.
6: Fox's Evan Brown reporting. Tropical storm Dolly forms in the Atlantic Ocean.
9: This was a disturbance that made its way off the African coast come Monday, and we're still watching its progression.
6: Fox weather meteorologist Melanie Black. Now, Dolly's name was already on the storm list for the season, so the storm's not named after the late superstar Dolly Parton. However, it is a fitting tribute to a woman who took the entertainment world by storm. 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
15: 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I'm Jason Lynn, your voice of the Yellow Jackets. 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The Lexington Wildcats roll into the Jackets' nest for a Friday night showdown with the Yellow Jackets.
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1: This afternoon, expect overcast skies and high humidity levels along with a few thunderstorms. Be cautious as these storms may lead to temporary flooding on roads and in areas with poor drainage. Temperatures will reach a high of 88.

0: You know, it's weird how this show has come full circle. We were talking about a Okie who is also a Chickasaw, who's running for Senate, who's an absolute freaking nightmare, Marxist. And then we end with Scott Mason, who is also an Okie, right? Is he?
1: That's right. That's right. I am an expert in Okie-ism, and yeah. He is an Okie.
0: He's an Okie. But is he Chickasaw? Does he have any Native American in him?
1: He is Cherokee, much like Liz Warren and you, apparently.
0: Okay. I'm not sure if I'm Cherokee. I don't remember which tribe I'm at, but I'm a tribesman. I'm a tribesman. Anyway.
1: But I like that Okie over the DSA Okie.
0: Well, yeah. Cherokee. Cherokee has a song. Cherokee Nation. That's, you know, Chickasaw. They don't have a song. Do they have a song? I don't think they have a song. They have a song, it doesn't count. But I don't think they have a song. And you only count if you have a song about it. Just saying. Rules we like to make up on the fly. Let's see. Is tomorrow Friday? Please tell me tomorrow's Friday. Friday, right? Yeah, it is Thursday. Yes, good. It's Friday. We've made it. We've almost made it. I mean, we could all be hit by a bus and we'd not make it. And our last words would be like, I just wanted it to be Friday. But tomorrow we hit Friday, and I want to hear from you, 888-727-BECK. Carol Roth is going to join us again. What else do we have that we have missed, Ricky, or that we have coming up tomorrow? Do we have anything else coming up tomorrow?
1: We are going to be interviewing Texas Governor Greg Abbott. He has a big election coming up himself, and polls are showing it's actually a lot tighter than you would be comfortable with. He's getting hit on his position on data centers, even though he's called for a moratorium on them, and getting hit from the left because he wants to stop the Muslim foot washing thing in the Dallas airport.
0: They're washing Muslim feet in the airport?
1: They have their own feet washing station.
0: I want a feet washing. I'm Christian. Jesus washed feet, people. I'm Christian. I want a feet washing statement.
1: Station. I'm sure you could
0: if they
1: go
0: get
1: in
0: one,
1: there.
0: I want one.
1: You're coming to Dallas, and if you fly into DFW,
0: not gonna do it.
1: You should use that foot washing station.
0: No, I'm not going to do it. I'm not going to do it. My religion forbids me to use the Muslim feet washing statement. And don't check into my religion on that policy because you probably won't find it. But I'm telling you now, just like the Chickasaw Nation is not really a nation unless you have a song, and you don't have a song. Even if you do have a song, you don't have a song. My religion is against that. I need a feet washing station if the Muslims have one. That pisses me off. It pisses me off. Anyway, hey, but don't worry. Sharia law is not coming. It's no big deal. It's no big deal. You're going to love it anyway. Because I can wear shorts and a t-shirt. My wife, she's going to be dressed head to toe in black in the blazing hot of Texas. It's not going to be a problem because I don't have to suffer through it. She is, but she's just, you know, the little woman. And, you know, what do little women know? Speaking of little women, maybe we'll all be able to marry 9-year-olds too. Wouldn't that be great? Yeah. Yeah. So he's on. Hey, tell me about Tallarico, because Tallarico also can, will he know anything about the numbers? Because I don't, should we trust
1: Jason's
0: the numbers?
1: Got all the numbers on Tallarico. He is freaking out about this issue between Tallarico
0: Jason,
1: and Jason,
0: do you trust these numbers? Because that's not good.
2: No, I do not. He's not even a real person, Glenn. I'm convinced of it. He's a bad AI bot in a, I don't know, a plastic skin suit. He's not real. I don't trust these numbers at all.
0: God, I hope you're right. Boy, Texas, if you lose this, I mean, it's funny. Somebody said to me, I think in France, you're from Texas? I said, yeah. And they said, oh, well, Texas, that's not even America, right? And I'm like, kind of right. Texas, you're going to become America. Stop it. Wake up. Stop it. We'll see you tomorrow. It'll be Friday.
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6: Their final pitch to the jury. I'm Lisa Brady, Fox News. Prosecutors in Massachusetts arguing Lindsay Clancy knew right from wrong and was not suffering postpartum psychosis when her three young children were killed, or during mental health treatment for several months leading up to the killings.
7: None of them saw any signs of psychosis ever. So they're all wrong. All these different doctors at all these different practices, they're all collectively together wrong. That doesn't make sense.
6: Plymouth County Assistant DA Jennifer Sprague says Clancy's actions the day of the killings show control and planning, including sending her husband out to run errands and searching online how much time that would take. The defense argues Clancy, who tried to kill herself, was suffering from psychosis and was over-medicated. She's pleaded not guilty by reason of insanity. Moments ago, the judge just giving the jury instructions emphasizing a guilty verdict must go beyond probability to no reasonable doubt. President Trump heads to Texas today to raise money in a critical midterm Senate race.
8: The Lone Star State has emerged as a Senate battleground, with Democrat James Tallarico leading Republican Attorney General Ken Paxton in some polls.
9: Republicans are going to win Texas, let me tell you.
8: White House Press Secretary Karoline Leavitt says President Trump is hosting a fundraiser in Houston tonight for the RNC to continue a cash advantage over Democrats.
9: I also know he's going to be out there traversing the country, meeting with everyday Americans and campaigning on behalf of the great Republican candidates across the board.
8: Recent polling also shows a tighter than expected governor's race in Texas.
6: Fox's Jared Halpern at the White House. Rescue teams and military helicopters helicopters searching for hundreds of people still missing, including more than 60 Americans after deadly flooding along the Nepal-China border. More than 350 people are known dead. 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
11: Born on America's darkest day, September 11th, 01, the Tunnel to Towers Foundation, they have been helping American heroes ever since. Heroes like U.S. Army Sergeant William Bernard McKenna, exposed to burn pits. McKenna later died from T-cell lymphoma, leaving his wife, Dina, and 2 daughters. Tunnel to Towers honored Sergeant McKenna. 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Donate $11 a month. 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
6: This afternoon, expect overcast skies and high humidity along with a few thunderstorms. Be prepared for possible temporary flooding on roads and in areas with poor drainage. The temperature will reach a high of 88. Tonight will bring mostly cloudy conditions and continued humidity with a chance of a thunderstorm. Cloud cover may impede visibility during the lunar eclipse. Temperatures will drop to a low of 72. Tomorrow, anticipate mostly cloudy skies and high humidity with the likelihood of heavy thunderstorms. These storms could bring flooding, downpours, and strong wind gusts in localized areas. The high temperature will reach 86 degrees. For news, talk, and information, WGAC, I'm AccuWeather meteorologist Joe Lundberg.
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9: Born on America's darkest day, we're coming up on the 25th anniversary of 9/11. Buck and I are both going to be doing events with Tunnel to Towers. We want to remind you of heroes like Fire Captain Andrew Donner. Inspired by the bravery of New York City firefighters, Andrew devoted his life to serving his community. After a brave battle, Andrew lost his life to lung cancer caused by occupational toxins. With the 25th anniversary of 9/11 just a couple of weeks away, Andrew leaves behind his wife Jessica, their son, and his parents and sister. Tunnel to Towers honored Andrew by paying off the Donner family's mortgage. We're going to be doing a bunch of events for the 25th anniversary. 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That's T, the number 2t.org. We're asking a question. We got loaded lines on it. We played a clip of Dolly Parton talking about the fact that she wasn't going to criticize President Trump and she wasn't going to allow that ABC News reporter to bait her into doing so. And Buck asked and started looking up, who is the most popular living celebrity? Not a politician.

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3: The jury has the case. I'm Lisa Brady, Fox News. At the murder trial of Lindsay Clancy, the Massachusetts mom charged with killing her 3 young children, deliberations just beginning after lengthy instructions from the judge and closing arguments.
4: With her attorney, Kevin Reddington, referencing the, quote, lousy medical care she got from various mental health providers.
5: Because one thing this kid did was try to do what she was supposed to do. She took the drugs as she was told to take them.
4: Clancy has pleaded not guilty by reason of insanity in the killings of her 3 kids, all under age 6, in January 2023.
3: Fox's Tanya J. Powers. The defense says Clancy was suffering from postpartum psychosis. Prosecutor Jennifer Sprague suggesting Clancy lied about hearing a voice and had control of her actions based on the level of planning, including sending her husband out for errands before the killings and her attempted suicide.
6: She didn't bring them up to their beds and put them with their favorite stuffed animal and cover them up gently and lovingly, leaving them peacefully there. No. She left them discarded on the basement floor like broken toys because she was done playing the game.
3: The jury has several options, including murder, manslaughter, and not guilty by lack of criminal responsibility, which could send Clancy to a mental health facility. U.S. Attorney General Todd Blanche visiting Puerto Rico to announce charges against more than 80 accused members of a drug trafficking gang.
7: Taking the fight to the cartels with unprecedented force and efficiency makes clear that we, along with our international partners, have zero tolerance for criminal activity.
3: Blanche saying the U.S. also worked with Ecuador to take down more than 20 suspected cartel members there, expanding the reach of ongoing operations. 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
2: 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I'm Jason Lynn, your voice of the Yellow Jackets. 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The Lexington Wildcats roll into the Jackets nest for a Friday night showdown with the Yellow Jackets.
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0: This afternoon, expect overcast skies and high humidity levels along with a few thunderstorms. Be cautious as these storms may lead to temporary flooding on roads and in areas with poor drainage. Temperatures will reach a high of 88. Tonight will be mostly cloudy and humid with the chance of a thunderstorm. Cloud cover might obscure the view of the lunar eclipse. The low will be around 72. Tomorrow will bring mostly cloudy conditions and high humidity with a couple of intense thunderstorms expected. These storms could bring heavy downpours causing flooding and strong wind gusts in localized areas. The high temperature will be 86. For news, talk, and information, WGAC, I'm AccuWeather meteorologist Joe Lundberg.
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3: Today, I'm going to be the harbinger of good news, courtesy of the Trump administration, Clay. Doing good things, putting points on the board. You love to see it. Overall, immigration arrests rose to record highs with 43,000 ICE arrests in June. And we have the numbers in. It takes a little bit of a delay to get them. For July, the number was 49,000. So there is a surge in immigration arrests. The New York Times reporting that ICE arrests are soaring with as people with no criminal record are increasingly targeted. It turns out when the administration says if you are here illegally, you are subject to removal, they mean it. And when they say we're going to prioritize public safety threats first, as Tom Homan has said 100 times on television, that is true. They will prioritize public safety threats first, but they will also tell illegals that they have to go home, that they actually cannot just stay here. You don't have to go home, but you can't stay here. Well, you kind of do have to go home, I guess, actually. I don't know what other country will take them. But nonetheless, that is a good thing. The administration is in the background upping those numbers. Some of you will tell me the numbers should be much higher. To that, I would say, yes, sure. But at least they are doing it, right? At least they are in action on this issue and keeping that promise. Also, Clay, Secretary of State Marco Rubio, far left terrorism. This is what he wrote on X, poses a profound threat to the United States and the broader West. Today, the United States sanctioned several transnational far left terrorist networks, including Autistici Inventati, a major far left

open on Sundays with the exquisite Best Oyster Rockefeller. 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
4: Welcome back in, Clay and Buck. 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Lots of phone calls here. Let me run through some of these, Buck. Mike in Phoenix.
5: Hey guys, love your show.
4: Yeah, fire away. What you got for us?
5: Right up there with Dolly Parton. How about Sally Field?
4: I love it. How old are you, Mike?
5: 65.
4: Yeah. Nobody under 40 has any idea who Sally Field is. Sound young, but would you sign off on that, Buck? No one under 40 has any idea who Sally Field is. Just in your car, we're talking about the fact that Dolly Parton was the most famous, beloved celebrity in the country and asked the question. Buck did. It's a good one. Who would be the modern day? Who's the next version of Dolly Parton? Michelle in L.A. Michelle, fire away.
6: Hi, Clay. Hi, Buck. I know he's dead, but there's a reason I want to mention his name, Elvis Presley. And the reason I'm mentioning Elvis is that there's a very famous interview in 1972 where a reporter asks him, you know, how do you feel about the protesters today? And would you yourself be okay to be drafted? And he says, honey, I just soon keep the personal political views to myself because I am just an entertainer and I'd rather not say. And then she followed up and said, well, do you think other entertainers should keep their views to themselves? And he says, no, I can't even say that. The significance of that, because you were mentioning Dolly Parton trying to stay neutral in the world, is that Elvis Presley was the most famous person on earth at that time. He did the Aloha from Hawaii. 40% of the planet was watching him. And to this day, you could pull your grok out, he is the number one solo artist in the world today. So for him to say, I am just an entertainer, I thought is pretty heavy. And the other joke I wanted to, not a joke, but I just feel I have one of the best focus groups. I've tried to call you guys in the past regarding that you want more.
4: All right, you're going to have to stick with us because we're finishing the hour. We didn't get your joke. You can let us know when we come back. Hour 3 now.
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10: Another change mapped out by the president. I'm Lisa Brady, Fox News. President Trump just signing an executive order to change the name of Lake Ontario to Lake America as a trade dispute with Canada continues.
11: We can't let the whole Canadian thing that's been going on for decades, and it has to come to a stop.
10: He says the U.S. has been losing billions of dollars a year and that Canada treats some U.S. industries unfairly.
11: We love the people of Canada. I don't think they're representatives to an appropriate job. Maybe they'll change. I really don't know. It doesn't make much difference.
10: Canadian officials have blamed the U.S. for a breakdown in trade talks, responding to higher U.S. tariffs by announcing retaliatory tariffs. Taking questions in the Oval Office, the president also telling reporters Iran is in deep trouble, that the Strait of Hormuz is open, and that the U.S. is not looking to meet with Iran, which still insists it's controlling the strait, and remains defiant after new U.S. sanctions aimed at isolating the regime economically. A jury in Massachusetts now deliberating the case against Lindsay Clancy, charged with killing her three young children before attempting to kill herself.
12: Some interesting moments from closing arguments. We'll begin with the prosecution, who described the case as a situation where Clancy was in control on the day of the killings, that she purposely sent her ex-husband Patrick out of the home to run family errands, and 18 minutes later he called. They had a normal conversation, but before that conversation, the prosecution claimed she had already killed the kids. Then after that conversation is when she attempted to kill herself. Clancy was emotional throughout closing arguments. As she listened to her lawyer, Kevin Reddington, he described her as a hardworking mother, wife, and nurse who tried desperately to get better while struggling with her mental health.
10: Fox's Nick Foy at the courthouse in Plymouth. Clancy pleaded not guilty by reason of lack of criminal responsibility. 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
14: 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McKenna later died from T-cell lymphoma, leaving his wife, Dina, and 2 daughters. 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
4: 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I'm Jason Lynn, your voice of the Yellow Jackets. 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
10: This afternoon, expect overcast skies and high humidity, along with a few thunderstorms. Be prepared for possible temporary flooding on roads and in areas with poor drainage. The temperature will reach a high of 88. Tonight will bring mostly cloudy conditions and continued humidity with a chance of a thunderstorm. Cloud cover may impede visibility during the lunar eclipse. Temperatures will drop to a low of 72. Tomorrow, anticipate mostly cloudy skies and high humidity with the likelihood of heavy thunderstorms. These storms could bring flooding, downpours, and strong wind gusts in localized areas. The high temperature will reach 86 degrees. For news talk and information, WGAC, I'm AccuWeather meteorologist Joe Lundberg.
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11: Welcome back in, Clay and Buck. We're going to dive into Lake Ontario. Not officially, but metaphorically at least. 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877-222-4444. All right, Buck, we have got right now President Trump a little bit earlier today. Coming on the heels of renaming the Gulf of Mexico the Gulf of America, he has made the decision to dive into the Great Lakes of the United States, and he has renamed Lake Ontario to Lake America. And here it is, cut 26.
12: We're going to be changing the name of Lake Ontario, effective immediately, to Lake America. That's going to take place right now as I sign the order. Okay. Thank you very much. And we filed all the necessary papers, documents, everything else. We notified all of the various people that we have to notify. So we've done everything that you have to do. And this is official, effective immediately.
11: So that is one, Buck. I will get your reaction here momentarily. Here's Trump explaining that by saying Canada wants to be treated like a state, but they aren't, and they are ripping us off on trade. Cut 27.
12: As you know, Canada's been ripping us off for a long time on trade, very sadly. Even the military, you know, we defend Canada for nothing. We don't get anything. They don't pay us to defend Canada, but we defend Canada, and they understand that. As an example, we bought icebreakers. They'd like to use them. We have 11 brand new icebreakers coming in. They'd like to use the icebreakers. They don't pay for anything, and they want to be treated like a state, but they're not a state. But they want to be treated like they're a state. And so we just can't do that anymore. We lose on average over the last 15 years, $60 billion a year carrying Canada. So we just can't do it anymore. We love the people of Canada. I don't think their representatives do an appropriate job. Maybe they'll change. I really don't know.
11: Okay. So this is in the Oval Office.

0: Blake, is the latest escalation in a trade war that has seen both the U.S. and Canada announce higher tariffs on each other.
1: They'll ask me, who's the worst to deal with on trade? And I said, that's easy, Canada. They are the worst to trade, and they feel entitled, and just we can't have that.
0: Canada is not forced to change the name of the lake, which creates a border between New York and Ontario.
2: Fox's Jared Halpern at the White House. The U.S. and Canada have blamed each other for a breakdown in trade talks. It's up to the jury at the murder trial of Lindsay Clancy, charged with murdering her three young children in Massachusetts just before jumping from a second floor window. Prosecutor Jennifer Sprague suggesting Clancy was in control of her actions and lied about hearing a voice.
3: It says kill the kids so you can kill yourself. So she had to choose where, the basement. She had to choose how, strangulation. She had to choose with what, exercise band. Choose again, exercise band. Choose again, exercise band. She had to choose how to kill herself.
2: Defense attorney Kevin Reddington telling the jury,
4: this young lady is not guilty of the killing of her children because she was suffering from a disease and defect, as His Honor instructed you. And they're not going to be able to prove otherwise. And it's their burden, not ours.
2: In addition to murder or not criminally responsible, the jury can also consider a manslaughter charge. 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
7: 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I'm Gail Mino in the 24-hour WGAC News Center. A man wanted for attacking a woman wanted for attacking her mother in the victim's home has been found. Richmond County authorities say 32-year-old Jessica Ford was arrested in North Carolina. A warrant was issued earlier this month after Ford's sister called deputies to the victim's home on Rocky Creek Drive, where the sister said she witnessed Ford attacking their mother with a closed fist and kicking her, stopping only when Ford heard the sister calling police and fleeing. The victim told deputies the attack lasted about 5 minutes before her other daughter intervened. Jessica Ford faces aggravated battery charges. More information about a woman who allegedly fired shots inside Aiken Regional Medical Centers this week. Public safety investigators now say the incident was isolated to the third floor of the hospital in the area of the sleep study lab. Celeste Martin, who was employed as a subcontractor at the center at the hospital, was identified as the shooter and taken into custody. She's charged with aggravated breach of peace, discharging a firearm into a building, and unlawful carrying of a firearm. There was nobody hurt in that incident. Officials say they've taken the next step toward development of Columbia County's first data center. The county's development authority okayed a memorandum of understanding with a subsidiary of Alphabet Inc., that's the parent company of Google, for the project expected at to take place at the White Oak and Pumpkin Center development sites. Officials hope the estimated $17 billion project will bring property tax relief to local home and business owners, and have crafted legislation to that effect that'll go before voters for approval in November. The Army says it plans to add nuclear microreactors at 5 military bases stretching from New York to Texas as a reliable energy source that's independent of the commercial electric grid. The announcement comes as the Trump administration pushes hard to develop the next generation of nuclear power. The Army expects more than 20 nuclear microreactors to be built and operated eventually. Among those in the first phase include Fort Benning in Columbus, Fort Bragg in North Carolina, Fort Campbell in Kentucky, Fort Hood in Texas, as well as Fort Drum in New York. 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
13: Tonight, expect mostly cloudy and humid conditions with a chance of a thunderstorm. The cloud cover may hinder visibility for the lunar eclipse. The temperature will drop to 72 degrees for News Talk and Information WGAC. I'm AccuWeather meteorologist Joe Lundberg.
7: We're under a severe thunderstorm warning for the next 20 minutes or so here in much of the, in portions of the CSRA. That warning in effect for Richmond, Columbia, and McDuffie counties on the Georgia side of the river. Edgefield, Aiken, and McCormick counties in Carolina, once again, till 3:30. Right now, we've got some very heavy rain falling at the Beasley Studios on Jimmy Dice Parkway, and it's 84 degrees at 3:08. I'm Gail Mino with the WGAC 24-Hour News Traffic and Weather Center.
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0: righty. Pouring cats and dogs out there, ladies and gentlemen. I apologize. It's all my fault. I put water in my pool a little while ago. It's like a rain dance. You do something like that. Seriously, if you are driving anywhere near I-20 and Bel Air Road, be careful. It is pouring like you would not believe. And by the looks of the radar, it's a pretty big system, too. It's just we're right in the middle of it. Right in raining sideways in our Columbia County studios. All right, glad to have you along. We've got a very special guest on the hotline, which I'm going to go to in just a second. I'm going to let the crescendo. I got him to appear with us on the phone because none of us could afford his hourly rate. Actually, he's a great public servant. And how many years, Your Honor, have you been serving as Columbia County's chief magistrate?
1: Since 2012.
0: Jason Troiano, ladies and gentlemen. Okay, here's the big question. You ready for this?
1: I'm ready.
0: Which quarterback should the Steelers keep? No, I'm joking.
1: Although I like Drew Allaire.
0: Yeah, he's good. So let me.
1: He's going to be the starter, but he looks good.
0: 10-4. Jason and his dad are big Steelers fans. To explain why I said that, I had to sign away my life to get Jason to appear because it's very, very specific what elected officials, elected judges can and can't talk about. And I completely get that. And again, I had to say, I've got some statistical information about your position and how it operates, not just in Columbia County, but in general. And again, Chief Magistrate, Your Honor, the Honorable Jason Troiano, could you very quickly, in about 20 seconds, tell our audience what a Chief Magistrate does?
1: Sure. Our main function is to issue arrest warrants and search warrants for law enforcement. That's probably about 80% of what we do. We're available to the law enforcement 24 hours a day, 365 days a year, when they need us. We have several other functions. In addition to that, we handle preliminary hearings. I handle county ordinance violations. We do small claims court, civil court, for lawsuits under $15,000, that probably covers 98% of my job.
0: When it comes to warrants, it is kind of, correct me if I'm wrong here, on state charges, it's a one size fits all responsibility. In other words, you can issue the teeny tiniest warrants known to man, but you can also issue the biggest warrants that law enforcement can call for. Is that correct?
1: Any state charge, that's correct.
0: Yeah, and obviously not federal, but murder is a state charge, kidnapping, rape, et cetera. So it's
1: correct.
0: It's
1: not federal charges and not for juveniles. That is a separate court, but any state charge for an adult comes through magistrate court.
0: You're not paid a full-time salary, are you?
1: I am.
0: Oh, you are? Okay.
1: Yeah,
0: you're associates.
1: All my associates are part-time.
0: Right, okay.
1: I became full-time in 2016. I actually am full-time.
0: Does that mean you're the guy that gets the call at 3 in the morning?
1: My associates are on call. We have there's six plus me, and there's a group of them that handle on call at nights and weekends. I'm the backup to that. If there's an issue or a problem, I get those phone calls, but I have associates that handle the majority of the night and weekend phone calls.
0: And it's one for all and all for one. You're all equal. You don't have to sign off on anything as the senior guy. They're all given the same power.
1: That's correct.
0: And
1: they make a decision about probable cause, whether a warrant is issued or not. That is their decision.
0: You, Jason, are the senior guy. You're the one that's elected chief magistrate. Are there six in addition to you, so seven total?
1: There are me and six.
0: Okay.
1: Seven total.
0: All right. Very, very important question here. You get calls in the middle of the night. You get calls on Christmas. You get calls on, there is no such thing as being off the clock. When somebody has to come in and do something special, what's the hourly rate for your part-time people, or are they on salary and they just take turns, or is it an hourly rate?
1: There is an hourly rate. The lawyer, and it's different from lawyer and non-lawyer magistrates. I have three lawyer magistrates. The lawyer magistrates are paid $74 an hour, and the non-lawyer magistrates are paid between about $32 and $42 an hour, depending on seniority, how long they've been here. Some are paid.
0: If somebody has to come in at 3 a.m., do you give them a minimum of 4 hours?
1: It's the same. They bill for the time that they are doing work.
0: Oh, I mean, so you could ask somebody to come in for an hour, and I mean, that's kind of rude.
1: And they would be paid for that hour. That's correct.
0: That's fine. Okay. All right. Well, no, the reason I ask is because it used to be an old rule. If you got called in at all, they would give you 4 hours. But that's
1: that changed a long, long time ago. Okay. And we've actually streamlined things a lot. We do a lot over video conferencing now. We actually can do warrants a lot faster than we did back when I started.
0: Okay.
1: So we can do them pretty quickly.
0: So given Columbia County's financial situation, which is sound, thank God in heaven, no cop anywhere should ever make a decision on a warrant based on somebody spending $72 to get a judge to the courthouse or to get a judge on the phone. I mean,
1: that is never a consideration. Okay. They're always available.
0: And are you able to render a decision from a laptop or do you have to be physically someplace else?
1: We have to be physically in the state. We can do video conferencing on arrest warrants. If there's a search warrant, the officer has to be physically present in front of us. We would come to court in the middle of the night for that, or they could come to our homes occasionally. But
0: what's the warrant?
1: We do over video conference.
0: The arrest warrant? That's interesting. You would think, mm-hmm. I would think, that being arrested is a bigger deal than being searched. But that's not the case.
1: That's not the case.
0: Interesting. Okay. All right. Well, maybe so, because when you're arrested, you're not necessarily, well, you are giving up your right of freedom. So, okay, well, that's, again, interesting difference in the law.
1: It's just one of those quirks in the code that they have not allowed us to do. There are circumstances where we can do search warrants by video conference. We just don't do them. It doesn't come up.
0: Okay, ballpark estimation, guesstimation. How many times in any given week do your people get called after hours?
1: There are calls every night. Okay. It is very rare that one of them does not get at least one or two calls. Back in the day when I started, we would go maybe the occasional Monday or Tuesday and not get any calls. But I have a list of warrants on my email when I get in every morning. We get calls every night. I would say maybe in the last 3 months, I can recall twice where we had a night where there were no calls. It just doesn't happen anymore. They're called every night.
0: Gotcha. In the event of a search warrant that is needed immediately, you got to get up and get down there, or somebody does.
1: Mm-hmm.
0: What's the turnaround time normally? Do they try and go with the judge that lives closest to the courthouse?
1: No, it's whoever is on call that night. All of us are very close. I'm 8 minutes from the courthouse. You know, Judge Quisenberry, a few other of those. We almost all, we live in Evans. I have a judge that literally lives across the street in Camelot, and he can be here in 3 minutes.
0: Okay,
1: so there isn't anybody that is going to delay.
0: You guys operate out of the judicial headquarters there, right next to the big government building on Ronald Reagan, right?
1: Correct.
0: Okay. All right.
1: Yep.
0: So logistically, all right. You have answered every question I have for you, and I appreciate that. And I'm not going to ask you an opinion on what I'm about to tell you, but would you like me to tell you why I wanted to know and what I intend to do? And by the way, you can just take it as information. I'm going to ask you to comment on it.
1: I'm curious. I would hear it on the radio anyway.
0: Yeah. Okay. So, thank you. I think it's time nationally, not just in the state of Georgia or in Columbia County, to put everybody's mind at ease about any kind of online or video surveillance anywhere. And if somebody needs to check something out, they need to get on the phone to a magistrate and clear it with them first. That's what I think is needed to restore everybody's confidence in a system that perhaps has been abused. I'm not asking your opinion, by some folks. And, you know, I know that the practice of law and the judicial system has evolved over the years. There are things that are done now that never used to be done before. How many years ago, Jason, was it that if you got arrested on a Friday night, you were going to sleep in the jail until Monday? Because that was what, 15, 20 years ago, wasn't it?
1: Maybe a little more than that, but that was common. There was a time when that would happen.
0: So we have evolved, is what I'm saying, and the system evolves and the technology evolves. If you could, Jason, because you were sitting in the chair when it all happened, can you very quickly describe the difference in the way that you guys handle your business, not just you, but the Superior Court judges, since the COVID BS hit, and how many legal meetings now take place online?
1: Yeah, a lot of them, and a lot of court also takes place online. We were heading towards that before COVID, and a lot of the online arrest warrants were, the ability to do that was already in place, and we were doing it a good bit before COVID came along.
0: Yeah.
1: That was the same with Superior Court, whether is there arraignments, some civil hearings, some domestic hearings, and some of the civil stuff that we do in magistrate court. But once COVID hit and everything opened back up and we were actually allowed to have court again, everything, that video conferencing got pushed to the forefront, and we do it quite a bit. It's very common now.
0: I'm shocked that it took that ridiculous, stupid crisis to give everybody that idea, because it's kind of a no-brainer, if you ask me.
1: Yeah, it was moving slowly in that direction. You know, but with government, sometimes it takes time, but COVID definitely kicked that into high gear, and we got there quickly.
0: I realize you serve just Columbia County, but the descriptions of shifts and who's around and that kind of thing, is that pretty standard for communities our size all over this area, all over the CSRA?
1: Yeah, from the magistrates that I talk to, our council, we meet several times a year. That is fairly common for magistrate courts throughout Georgia. I mean, we all run things a little bit differently, but for the most part, there's going to be a magistrate judge that's available to a law enforcement officer 24/7.
0: Gotcha. Okay. Your Honor, thank you a gazillion. You might want to turn on your radio and hear what else I have to say. I think you probably know what's coming. But I cannot thank you enough. Thank you. That's Chief Magistrate Jason Troiano. I tell you what, we've got a flash flood warning that's just been issued by the National Weather Service. I wanted to mention that for Edgefield, Columbia County, Richmond County, Aiken County until 5:16 p.m. That is effective right now. Edgefield County, Richmond County, Columbia County, Aiken County. They'll put the sign back up here in just a minute. And by the way, many thanks to our engineers who fixed we had a TV outage here and they fixed it. Columbia County, Aiken County, Richmond, Edgefield County. That is in effect until 5:16. We got to take a break. We'll do that. We'll be back. And I'll tell you why I had the chief magistrate on and what we need to do to get some common sense back into the conversation of the day. We'll be right back.
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0: Yeah, look out the window right now. There is a mess. And the one advantage to this, aside from giving the flowers a drink, is it's cooling things off. And that's needed because our air conditioning systems have been killing it this year. Every time when you walk into your house at the end of the day, if you listen very carefully, you can hear your air conditioner system going, trust me, it's working hard. 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
0: All right, a little bit of time for the news at the bottom of the hour. I've been told that that last segment was interrupted by a National Weather Service emergency flash flood warning announcement. So let me recap, 30-second version. Jason Troiano, who is our chief magistrate in Columbia County, was going over what he and his six deputy magistrates or associate magistrates do, and that's basically arrest warrants and search warrants. An arrest warrant, ironically, can be done from anywhere in Georgia. In other words, they can be on the phone, having a conversation with a police officer, that type of thing. That's an arrest warrant. A search warrant has to be done in person. The cop, the officer, whoever, has to make his or her case to the magistrate in person. Because we are having such a ridiculous level of abuse with security cameras, flock cameras, and the camera surveillance system that has been set up all over this country, which, by the way, professional law enforcement officers 100% tell you they need. There's a good number of them that'll say they're being abused too. Because here's the dirty little secret that a lot of folks aren't telling you. When they put those cameras up, they told everybody just use them for official business. And then they walked away. And nobody cared if you cheated. And that's why you had so many people cheating. That's why you had so many people. It reminds me years and years ago, and I can't remember, Chris, you may not have been here then. You may have been in Tampa. We were having people abuse our coffee machine in the back. We had company furnished coffee. And people were coming in, and the honor system. But people were coming in and grabbing coffee and taking it home. They were making double bags. They were doing all kind of ridiculous things. They were wasting a lot of coffee. And the office manager came to us and said, you guys are abusing this. Don't abuse it or we're going to take it away. And then peer pressure, we didn't let each other abuse the coffee anymore because we were looking out for ourselves. We're going to get it yanked if dum-dum keeps stealing the coffee. So don't do it anymore. And that it stopped. At that point, it stopped. The abuse stopped. Now, camera abuse, surveillance abuse is a far more serious issue than coffee. But nobody was telling these people in a loud way. They may have said, hey, wag your finger. Don't you check on your ex-wife and where she's going. But they didn't care. Nobody got charged. Nobody got in trouble. It was highly abused by law enforcement all over the country because, again, they thought they could get away with it. Now we know better. And now people are getting charged, and now the line has been drawn. It is absolutely ridiculous to consider that there are people that want to shut that system down. When cops have killed people illegally with the guns, nobody says, all the cops have to take all their guns away. Nobody sane says that anyway. We'll be back. Stay with us.
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14: 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I'm Gail Mino in the 24-hour WGAC News Center. Richmond County authorities are looking for a teen wanted for questioning about a shooting on Old Waynesboro Road last week that left a man dead and a woman injured. 21-year-old Ronald Wynn was shot and killed, and a woman whose name was never released was taken to Wellstar MCG. Richmond County investigators say they're looking for 18-year-old Trenton Connor for questioning in connection with the shooting. Connor is black, 5'2" and 105 pounds. Investigators say he's known to frequent the Old Waynesboro Road area and East 6th Street in Waynesboro. You should call the Richmond County Sheriff's Office if you can help with any information. Georgia prison officials plan to execute Stacey Humphreys next month. Humphreys was convicted of fatally shooting two real estate agents in Cobb County in 2003. He's set to receive a lethal injection September 16th. It would be Georgia's first execution this year. Humphreys' execution was previously scheduled for last December, but was halted due to a legal challenge involving parole board members. His lawyers appealed to the Georgia Supreme Court, which declined to hear the case. A petition with the U.S. Supreme Court remains pending. Burke County authorities have issued another appeal for help in finding a woman who's been missing since June. They say 31-year-old Star Moretti was last seen in early June in the 800 block of Terrellforth Road. She's 5'2", 160 pounds, with close-cropped brown hair. Moretti's family says she suffers from mental health issues. The sheriff's office says foul play is not suspected, but they're asking for your help in bringing her home. The Hour's top national story, rescue teams and military helicopters are searching for hundreds of missing people along the Nepal-China border, where a deadly torrent of water and mud, several stories high, swept through communities Wednesday following a glacier collapse. Videos of the disaster showed people running before the floodwaters swallowed them up and washed out buildings and bridges. More than 360 people were killed and more than 1,400 are missing, including scores of foreigners and pilgrims. The Braves go for the sweep when they beat the Dodgers again tonight at Truist Park. Braves ace Chris Sale will be on the mound for Atlanta, while the Dodgers counter with Yoshinobu Yamamoto, who's 12-7 on the season. The Dodgers lead the National League East, while the Braves lead in the East holds at 4.5 games. The first pitch from Truist Park coming up at 7:15 here on The Voice of the Braves in Augusta, 95.1 WGAC. 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The forecast is next.

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4: Tonight, expect mostly cloudy and humid conditions with a chance of a thunderstorm. The cloud cover may hinder visibility for the lunar eclipse. The low will be 72. Tomorrow will bring mostly cloudy skies and high humidity with a few intense thunderstorms possible. These storms could result in heavy rainfall and strong wind gusts in localized areas. The high temperature will reach 84. For News Talk and Information WGAC, I'm AccuWeather meteorologist Joe Lundberg.
5: There is a flash flood warning in effect for us now for the next couple of hours. 5:15 is when it's set to expire. Those thunderstorms expected to continue through around 5:15 this afternoon, according to the National Weather Service. The areas affected by that warning include Columbia County in Georgia, Aiken and Edgefield counties in South Carolina. This Weather Service says that we've had, as this system has moved through our area, we've received anywhere from 1 to 2.5 inches of rain. Right now, the rain continues to fall, not as torrential as it was a half hour ago, but it's still raining fairly well, and 75 degrees at 3:36. I'm Gail Minow with the WGAC 24-Hour News Traffic and Weather Center.
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7: All right, we are back. I am all about solutions. I will fuss like just about everybody else will about things that upset me and or anger me or don't make much sense. But what I always try and do when we have a municipal problem, or in this case, a procedural societal problem when it comes to our government, our judicial system, how things work, we got to fix it. I am seeing otherwise rational people say some of the stupidest things I have ever seen them say. They have no problem whatsoever with me or them having 6 cameras on our own property to make sure that we don't have strange people trying to sneak into our house in the middle of the night, or strange animals trying to attack our animals or get in our own garbage cans, wherever it happens to be. That's fine. But the state of Georgia, Columbia County Sheriff's Department, Richmond County Sheriff's Department, whoever, is damned to hell forever for putting a camera on a busy thoroughfare and doing with a computer, not zooming in to look inside the pockets or the glove compartments or the pocketbooks of the drivers in the car, but just noting the license plate numbers. Isn't it interesting? Why do you think we have license plates? I mean, it is a taxation tool, but why do you think we have them? So if we act up, they can take them away from us.

0: us and keep us off the road. Or if we act up, they can identify us because there are, right this minute, 8 gazillion million gray Honda Civics on the road. They'll know it's a Honda Civic with a Georgia license plate, 847G742. That's how they keep up with it. And that's how they always have. And it's very strange to me that if a cop were sitting at a McDonald's and just happened to see the Honda Civic with that license plate, and it's a wanted car, that's okay. But if a camera sees it and sends a little notice, oh, there it is, there it is, it's looking for people, people lose their minds. It's the stupidest damn thing I've ever heard of. Then folks say, well, there's illegal surveillance on innocent people. It is, ladies and gentlemen, their right, and I encourage them to exercise their right, to police the roadways of our nation's cities. You want to catch somebody that does bad things in your neighborhood? This is how you do it. This is how you do it. Why can't the cops just get out there? Because cops can't be everywhere, sadly. So we have cops all over this country who have been abusing the living hell out of the flock system, which you dial into it and you say, hey, I'm looking for that Honda Civic. Here's the license plate number. And it can spit back to you in about 2 seconds everywhere that Honda Civic has been for the last 48 hours. And that is awesome, cool technology, in my humble opinion. It doesn't say what's in your pocket. It doesn't say what you did in the front seat. It doesn't have any idea what you said to the person sitting next to you in the car. All it knows is that your Honda Civic got on Washington Road, which is maintained by the state of Georgia. It turned right on Hardy McManus Road, which is maintained by Columbia County. And it pulled off at 492 Hardy McManus Road, also maintained by our good friends in Columbia County. And oh, by the way, the family that lives in that house, all 5 of them were murdered. And now we know where the killer came from. But we wouldn't know that if we unplugged the flock cameras. You can't defend turning that equipment off. You can't, not intellectually. You can do it out of paranoia and stupidity. You can't do it intellectually. Now, here's what you can do. We can't have a system that's unprotected that can be abused so easily. You are absolutely right. So here's what we need to do. We need to make that system inaccessible without a warrant. You can't get into it. And how easy is it to get a warrant? Well, in Columbia County, you just heard from the chief magistrate. Now, he did not offer an opinion on flock cameras. I was asking him about warrants. And he said he can be at the courthouse in the middle of the night in 7 minutes. During business hours, somebody's there all the time. And the only time you should ever have to get into the flock system literally immediately is if you've got a kidnapping situation going on and you've got a good description of the vehicle that they're looking for. And then I would challenge anybody. That to me is the equivalent of a cop needing a warrant to go into a house unless he hears screams on the other side and it sounds like somebody's getting a hell beat out of him. Then you know what that cop can do? He can break the door down. But boy, you better be right. You better be right. And if he's not right, there's hell to pay. But we should fix the flock system right this minute to where everyone that accesses it has to have a magistrate judge sign off on it. And just like a deputy who has to fire a weapon in the course of business, if you have to pull up the flock system, you have to document what you did and sign on the dotted line. And if you're playing around, you lose your job and you go to prison. Now, who would argue with that?
1: Well, they're going to cheat because they're going to...
0: Well, you know what? We trust them with guns. We trust them with firearms. My son walked by two cops yesterday, both heavily armed, both had pepper spray and billy clubs. They could have killed him where he stood. They didn't. I trust him. If I didn't trust him, I'd tell Bo to walk on the other side of the street. Now, are there cops that are going to break the rules? Maybe. But this is why you build a protective system around accessing the flock system. Very similar, I'm told. And by the way, our district attorney is going to be with us at 5 o'clock. Not necessarily to discuss this, but I'll ask her, and I'm sure she'll have something to say about it. When somebody does an extensive criminal background check on somebody, you have to log into a computer and you got to tell them who you are. It's not like, you know, at Natalie Payne's computer in her office, the computer sitting there and somebody can just come and sit in it and go, I mean, you've got to put personal information in. This is Natalie Payne. Here's my password. Blah, blah, and I'm checking to see what Mama Michelle did in 1972 or whatever. So I don't think she was born in 72. You get my drift. And that inquiry is noted. And so we can do the same thing with the flock system. And we also need to do this. Third-party information that the flock system is apparently selling to whoever. And he said, well, geez, Austin, can you describe what kind of third party? They have marketing research that goes on. They want to know if, for instance, people who drive luxury cars, which gas stations they go to the most. Are they more likely to stop at a McDonald's or a Burger King? I mean, they're all kind of things. And a lot of these places have, you know, private camera systems in their own parking lots they can kind of pick up on. But if you're doing opposition research, if McDonald's wants to know who's going in the Burger King parking lot, right now, in certain places, you can pay Flock, and if it's sitting over by the side, Flock can tell you. And that's not right. It should be used for law enforcement and public safety events only. And the only time it should ever be engaged without a warrant is if, for instance, I pick up the phone right now. I said, I was getting gas on buddy Chris O'Kelly, and I'd be doggone. Somebody whacked him in the back of the head and took off right now. They're in a Chevy Suburban, purple, 482785, Carolina plate. Well, where is he going? He's speeding off right now. Chris is screaming. He's pressed up against the back window going, ah! Okay, boom, cop, go get him, zip bang. But boy, you better be telling the truth when they do the paperwork back. And retroactively go to a magistrate and say, hey, here's what we had to do. Here's why we had to do it. Please tell us, did we do right or wrong? And then the judge can say something. It's very similar to breaking down a door. You are on the hook. You are not given carte blanche to break down a door for nothing. But you can do it if you've got a reason to. So here's the solution. Boom. Now, what you going to bitch about now?
2: they can abuse it.
0: You can abuse anything. You can abuse anything. I smacked the heck out of my cat last night with a chicken McNugget. I promise you, that McNugget was not made to smack a cat. I abused it. Actually, it was a couple of nights ago. He was picking on his sister. I mean, whew, I look like Aaron Rodgers, year 4. Popped him right between the eyes. That cat jumped like you wouldn't believe and spent the next 20 minutes licking Louisiana dry spice off his nose. You can use anything meant for good for evil. That doesn't mean you get rid of it. We got to do better. Take a look at the notices that have gone up online, the ones yesterday about the young man here in Columbia County. Very, very nice neighborhood, very, very upwardly mobile family. And he got busted for tearing up thousands of dollars worth of security cameras, one of which happened to be on private property. It wasn't what he thought it was, but he tore it up anyway, because on top of being bold, he's pretty damn stupid. But that's okay. He shouldn't have done it. And there are people actually defending him. And we gotta do better than this. Gotta do better than this. And there's the solution. All about solutions, and you should be too. Like I said, I can't wait to have Natalie Payne here. I'll talk to her about that. Natalie's got bigger fish to fry this afternoon. There is a very, very sad and strange homicide case that Natalie Payne is about ready to explode over. And she needs to let the world know what's going on. And she also needs to let, I believe, some of the folks that are lackadaisical about what happened, to put them on notice that they ain't going to get away with not fighting a good fight. The days of certain prosecutors and certain judges doing certain things in this area without any thought to consequence or feedback because, you know, they know the technicalities, nobody else. I think that's changing. I've seen it more in the last few years than I've ever seen it before, not just here in this area, but in other places too. Folks are calling out judges and are calling out prosecutors for doing stupid, ridiculous, indefensible things. And Natalie's got something to say. 5 o'clock hour, don't miss it. All right, gotta take a break. We'll do that. We'll be back. Stay with us. The Austin Road Show continues. 95.1 FM, WGAC Augusta. 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
0: All right. The flash flood warning that's been issued for Richmond, Columbia, Aiken, and Edgefield's counties continues until 5:15. That's the bad news. The good news is, looking at radar, I'm not going to say it's all gone, but it is moving through the area quickly. I've gotten notes that a number of JV and middle school games have already been postponed a little bit. I would strongly urge you, if you've got a sporting event going on, really anywhere in the CSRA, check with your people. I don't have the ability to check in with all the schools. I just got a note from my son's school. Their middle school game, for instance, has been postponed. But again, you need to check just, I think, an hour in that case. You need to check your various websites and email alerts and things of this nature if you've got a sporting event that was going on in your neck of the woods. And again, it looks like the majority of the really heavy stuff is moving through the area pretty quickly. And within the next hour or so, we should be home free. Okay. All right. Appreciate that. I want to thank everybody that chimed in on yesterday's show, the appearance of Scott Johnson. And if you have not heard his podcast, which is the Columbia County podcast, but he took over the episode that was released yesterday to discuss data center information from A to Z, how it got started, why it got started, and where we are today. The announcement yesterday that certain arrangements have been made with Google, so they start paying now rather than waiting 2 years until their building's finished. And I cannot tell you how awesome that is. In the first year, we will have in the bank in Columbia County about $10 or $15 million more than we would have if we were just collecting homestead property taxes or homestead designated property taxes. In other words, the people who are going to get the tax break, if they were paying, they would be paying in between $25 and $31 million, according to estimates. We're getting year one. And to be fair, I guess we could call it $44 million because there's $8.5 million that came in independently because of the land deal that the Development Authority was able to reimburse Columbia County for expenses that they covered years and years and years ago, money they never expected to get back. Bottom line, they made up a reason to give it to them, which is great. And it is fascinating to me that we still have people out there screaming at the top of their lungs, I'll believe it when I see it. It's coming. All right, we'll be back in a minute. Fox News Top of the Hour, Gail Mino standing by as well on a rainy Thursday afternoon. AB coming up at 6:05. We'll be right back.
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18: A desperate search for survivors. I'm Lisa Brady, Fox News. After devastating flash flooding and mudslides along Nepal's border with China.
19: Nobody's ever seen anything quite like that. We're very powerful, strong, you know, strong, well-built buildings were wiped out like they were toothpicks. That's a terrible thing.
18: President Trump says he's offered help, and State Department spokesman Tommy Pigott just telling Fox News.
20: We're in close coordination with the local authorities as they assess their needs. We have already mobilized $500,000 in terms of emergency humanitarian assistance, including shelter, food, sanitation, things that are desperately needed.
18: Pigott says 90 Americans are among hundreds unaccounted for as around-the-clock search continues. The flooding's already blamed for more than 300 deaths. Nepal and China warning more flooding is possible. President Trump taking questions in the Oval Office after signing an executive order aimed at changing Lake Ontario's name to Lake America as a trade dispute with Canada deepens.
19: We lose on average over the last 15 years $60 billion a year carrying Canada, so we just can't do it anymore. We love the people of Canada.
18: He argues U.S. industries have been treated unfairly. Canada blames U.S. demands for a breakdown in talks. Federal safety investigators flagging communication problems that appear to have allowed a commercial jet and the president's helicopter to get too close earlier this month. The NTSB's preliminary report says Reagan Airport controllers allowed both aircraft to take off at the same time.
21: Following a collision between an Army Black Hawk helicopter and an airliner last year, all takeoffs and landings at the airport are supposed to be halted whenever a helicopter is passing on a conflicting route. Officials say Marine One and the jet were not in danger of colliding, but were less than a mile apart.
18: Fox's Jared Halpern at the White House. The report also says controllers and Marine One pilots had a meeting on communication issues a week before the takeoff incident. The Dow up 104 at the bell. 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
0: We'll start off this hour with news of traffic news from Columbia County, where a devoted traffic tracker tells us that a truck pulling a trailer has overturned on William Few Parkway across from Patriot Park. We're told no injuries involved, but be aware that there is an active traffic situation on William Few in Columbia County across from Patriot Park, where an overturned vehicle and trailer are being dealt with at this hour. You may want to reroute yourself around that area if you can and keep it here. We'll pass along more details as we learn them in the upcoming newscasts. Elsewhere this hour, charges have been filed against a former pre-K paraprofessional at Greenbrier Elementary School in Columbia County. Principal Ashley Odom notified parents last week that Abigail Vargas had resigned amid allegations of an inappropriate photo taken of a former student more than a year ago. She said law enforcement has confirmed that criminal charges will be filed, but only one former student was involved. Odom added that Vargas is no longer employed by Greenbrier or the Columbia County School District. Also in Columbia County, a ribbon cutting will be held next month at Lakeside High School to celebrate the recent completion of several modernization projects there. There's a new 500-seat performing arts center, a new main entrance to the school, and a large new gymnasium. A community celebration of ribbon cutting will be held Thursday, September 3rd. That's 1 week from today. That'll be held at 5:30 p.m. at the new performing arts center at Lakeside High. And Evanstein faces charges in connection with damage to license plate readers in the Appling area. 18-year-old Joshua Osborne was charged after a vehicle matching a suspect's vehicle was spotted near Savannah Rapids Pavilion. Investigators say two plate readers near Pollard's Corner and a third on North Tubman Road were damaged. Osborne faces multiple charges, including two felony counts, plus possession of burglary tools and interfering with government property. Osborne was being held without bond. Georgia and South Carolina expect to receive millions of dollars as the state's portions of a multi-state settlement with Meta over allegations the company designed social media platforms in ways harmful to children and teens. South Carolina's cut to the more than $17 billion settlement is expected to total some $247 million, while Georgia's will be somewhere in the range of $100 to $135 million. South Carolina Attorney General Alan Wilson says most of the money the state receives will be used to address issues involved in that case. Georgia AG Chris Carr says his state's award may go higher if similar settlements are reached with other tech companies. 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The AccuWeather forecast is next.
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5: Tonight, expect mostly cloudy and humid conditions with a chance of a thunderstorm. The cloud cover may hinder visibility for the lunar eclipse. The temperature will drop to 72 degrees for News Talk and Information WGAC. I'm AccuWeather meteorologist Joe Lundberg.
6: 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They nail it every time. Don't forget a flash flood warning in effect for the next hour, just over an hour from now, for folks in Columbia County as well as Aiken and Edgefield counties over in Carolina. We've received anywhere from 1 to about 2.5 inches of rain in the last couple of hours as this system moves through. Right now, we have skies actually brightening over the somewhat over the Beasley Studios here on Jimmy Dyer's Parkway, and 75 degrees at 4:09. I'm Gail Mino at the WGAC 24-Hour News Traffic and Weather Center.
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0: All righty. We are back. We are back. Glad to have you along on a wonderful Thursday afternoon. It's messy out there. Again, I'm hoping the majority of the nasty stuff has blown through Columbia County. I hope it for the entire rest of the year as well, but it looks like out my window that it's getting a little bit more clear, and it's getting clearer, I guess. A little brighter outside. It was full-blown nighttime when I pulled up about 5 till 3. It looked like it was about 8:30 at night. It was crazy out there, and raining sideways, as they say. 706-863-5800. You got a comment on the news today. We'd love to hear from you. And you guys are tearing up my comment line as usual. Ain't no body cams if it's Columbia County. At some point, Sheriff Whittle may have to, he doesn't have to do anything. It might benefit him if he has a point of view on body cams. Now, he's discussed it on this show at least 4 or 5 times that I can remember, going back 15 years at least. I remember we were raising money for the Westside golf team getting championship rings. And my old buddy, Jeff Annis and a few other folks. I think Steve Griffin may have contributed to that. I can't remember who all did it. I'm sorry if I'm leaving people. I know I'm leaving people out. But we stayed like a Dunkin' booth or something. Anyway, we were talking about things they need to raise money for. And somebody mentioned Columbia County body cameras. And I looked into it. And I want to say back in those days, again, 15 years ago, they were not cheap. Maybe like $1,000. For the hardware for one, and I committed to raising money for one, and then Sheriff Whittle got a hold of me, and he said, we're not really interested in that. It's too expensive. The storage is too expensive. And back in 15, 20 years ago, the digital storage was hideously expensive. And as a matter of fact, our own company has lost some archived materials because we engaged with a company somewhere that was charging X number of dollars, and they had all the stuff stored for us, and they went up on their rates ridiculously. And I mean, poof. I mean, the good news is these days storage is, I want to say free, but depending on who you're dealing with, you can basically have unlimited storage within reason, certainly enough to accommodate a police department or a sheriff's department the size of Columbia County. Storage is not an issue now. He still doesn't want them, though. And I don't defend him on it. What I say is we agree to disagree. I love Sheriff Whittle on virtually every other point of contention that could possibly come up. I don't have a problem with the way that he's run his department. I don't have a problem with the way that he's addressed the occasional crisis when it comes up, which is very rare. And I've told you on many different occasions, because it is literally the example of behavior that every other sheriff that serves in this area should live up to. And that was when literally his worst embarrassment, the second escape of Christopher Jaberk, happened. Chris, we had not joined forces yet. Chris O'Kelly sitting in for Mom and Michelle this afternoon. It was before GAC and Kix 99 were in the same building, but I got a phone call in the middle of the night in my house, and it was Steve Morris, and they were asking me what time Harley got into the radio station. What time do we have human beings in the radio station? 6 o'clock, pretty much. And they said, well, Sheriff would like to go on as soon as possible to discuss what's going on with Christopher Jaberk. And, you know, he said, if we find him before then, we won't need to do it. But if he's still at large, could we come in? Are you kidding me? And the sheriff was there, and he sat for an hour discussing the importance of capturing Jaberk. He informed the rest of the media what he was doing so the TV stations could come to the station where we were and get sound bites with him and go live if they wanted to. He and Steve Morris were doing interviews left, right, sideways, and backwards. The man at his department's very worst moment, other than an officer being killed in the line of duty. But when he had a situational need to get the public involved, be on the lookout, He 100 out of 100, perfect response. And as a result, Jaberk wasn't out long. He had literally everybody in Columbia County looking for him, armed to the teeth. There were little old ladies from Grovetown to Harlem to Westlake to Jones Creek that were sitting in their backyard with a gun in their lap, waiting to see if Christopher Jaberk was going to show up. But bottom line, he earned my respect a long time ago about a whole lot of other different things too. He and I will disagree on body cams. So you want to ask him that again, feel free. It might benefit him now that we're having this conversation to put out a written piece. I would be happy to share that if he wants to do it. Note here, who is policing the police? And this was the same person. Do you wonder what other systems where police are violating? Oh, I'm sorry. Austin, do you wonder what other systems police are violating that we don't know about? Like you have said, if they are doing this, there may be other violations that have not surfaced yet. I don't really know. I mean, it's difficult to say. You have to have usually a whistleblower to reveal a crooked cop. And what happened with this Flock camera business is you had a snowball going downhill pretty quick. As soon as one or two egregious examples were cited, people who had a problem with their colleagues repeatedly breaking the law were happy to turn them in. And there were a number of people, and this is kind of interesting too, that threw themselves at the mercy of the court, so to speak, and admitted, raise your hand, yes, I wanted to track my ex-girlfriend a little bit. 3 years ago, I tracked her 4 times, those types of things. And the reason it was so widespread, I firmly believe, is because the cops doing it in their own mind thought that it was a victimless crime. It's like if there's an open window, a curtain open, and you look over and see a lady getting out of the shower, if you're a man. Very attractive lady. It catches your eye. If you know she's not, if you know she can't see you, she's not going to catch you. Do you look or not? I mean, honor system, right? Now, if you get caught doing that, you're labeled a pervert. I'm not saying that you're sneaking up and staring through a window. I'm saying that you're sitting in traffic and you just look to your right and there's a house and a lady's, you know, getting undressed in a window, not realizing that her curtain's open. Does that make you a criminal? you would say, as a man, most people would, well, I didn't mean to do it, and you know, I didn't turn away quick enough, la la la. Does that make you a criminal? And that's much different than an intentional act of tracking down somebody. But the mindset is it's a victimless crime. I don't agree with that, but that's what they would tell you. Well, now the world's talking about it and we know better. You know who else said it was a victimless crime? The guys attempting to defend themselves that were abusing steroids that we exposed during the Roundtree administration. And there was nobody that was making that excuse more than Roundtree himself. He didn't care what the rule book said. He didn't want to get caught. Don't get me wrong. He didn't want to have to publicly defend these people. He kept his mouth shut about it. But it was in his heart and his mind that if his guys wanted to do that, more power to him, and he didn't care. He didn't want to get caught, but he didn't really care. And that's the way this flock camera crap got started and continued unabated for God knows how long. And it was a terrible thing, should not have been allowed to happen. And now that we know about it, we need to fix it. But to throw away the technology? No. Another thing this reminds me of. Torture. Our CIA, our military, should never, ever, ever, ever torture anyone unless they are trying to get information that will save lives in an immediate sense, and that they know for a fact that that person does have that information. And you say, well, Austin, you shouldn't torture anyone ever. I disagree. You should never torture anyone for fun. You should never torture anyone for the sport of it. But if Chris O'Kelly, sitting over to my left, knows where my daughter is tied up, and he ain't talking, there ain't nothing I ain't going to do to get him to talk. And you can throw me in jail. You know it. Morally and ethically, I'm right. You know I'm right. But a lot of people say, oh, it's torture. You just can't torture. So there is a circumstance. And by the way, you can say what you want to about the military not torturing anybody anymore. That's crap. They do it, and they need to do it. Now, the good news is, they do it very rarely, and you'll never hear about it anymore. But it goes on to keep you safe and keep me safe, and I'm damn glad that it does. Because every now and then it needs to happen. Never needs to happen to punish someone. Never needs to happen to get revenge on someone. Never needs to happen to ridicule them or any of that. If it comes straight down to it, if there's information, there was a great movie. I always forget the name of it. Samuel L. Jackson was in it. And he was a retired interrogator, and he was the best in the business. And they draft him. It was the CIA or the NSA come and grab him out of his retired life, and they thrust him into a situation. He don't want to work for him. They force him to. And then they tell him, there's a guy sitting in a room right there that knows where a dirty nuclear bomb is in a major American city. And it's going to go off in 3 hours. And he ain't talking. And Jackson leans over and says, get me his wife and kids. And right then you go, oh, no. And you have this incredible rush of they're not going to hurt that baby, are they? They're not going to hurt that child. There's a terrorist that knows where a dirty bomb is, and his own wife and children are sitting in the next room that he can see them. And then the conversation comes up. Well, you know, that's a terrible thing to hurt that kid, that guy's baby, but you realize how many babies are out there that are fixing to burn like ash, I mean, burn into ash in a heartbeat because of this guy? And I think, if I'm not mistaken, within that movie, there was a guy that was waffling on whether or not to be so aggressive. And then they told him one of the cities is Baltimore, and Baltimore is where all his family was. Do it! Do it! Do it! You damn right. So there are circumstances where you can justify almost anything. But under normal circumstances, that system should be accessed only under warrant. And we can do it exactly the way that Jason Troiano described. Every other warrant is done in Columbia County. I asked our chief magistrate to appear. He had no idea that I was asking about flock cameras. I wanted to know why we need to get a warrant. And he told us it can be a warrant that's obtained in person for a search, or if it's just an arrest and not a search of a house or a business. I mean, if it's just an arrest, the warrant can be obtained either over the phone or over a computer, like a Zoom situation. And I would think that accessing flock cameras is a far less intrusive mechanism and process than getting a search warrant would be, or even arresting anybody. So certainly, if we can get a magistrate judge to rule on such weighty things as search warrants and physical search warrants for a building, a house, or an arrest warrant for an individual, putting that person in handcuffs, shoving them in a police car and taking them to jail, certainly a magistrate is qualified to hear the argument for why you need to run a flock search on someone and what the justification is, and let the process move on from there. Put a lock on the system. You don't get into it without that warrant. And there's your solution. I've talked to a couple of people since this topic came up. I had some very interesting individuals with titles sending me inquiries about this. And the way to do it, I believe, is to assemble and get the state attorney general to head it up, Chris Carr, or whoever replaces him in January, and have several DAs and several magistrates, maybe several superior court judges from all over the state sit in and meet, give their feedback on this, and then turn around to the state legislature and say, here's what we need, and let's do it. And again, no one reasonable at that point should object to it. But it can be abused. Anything can be abused. Oop, we're up on time here. I got to take a break, so we'll do that and we'll be back. Stay with us. 95.1 FM, WGAC, the Austin Road Show. Gail Mino's local update coming up in just a few minutes. Remember, Ashley Brown's got the Thursday Sports Huddle tonight at 6:05. We'll be right back.
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0: Just enough time to introduce Gail Mino, who is standing by with local news. We will hear from him, and then we'll be back for more of the Austin Road Show. Columbia County DA Natalie Payne will be joining us in the 5 o'clock hour. Very, very concerned about a local murderer who she believes got off light. And she ain't happy about it. Gail Mino's news time is 4:31. We'll be right back.
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26: WGAC News Time is 4:31. I'm Gail Mino in the 24-hour WGAC News Center. A woman wanted for attacking her mother in the victim's home has been found. Richmond County authorities say 32-year-old Jessica Ford was arrested in North Carolina. An arrest warrant was issued earlier this month after Ford's sister called deputies to the victim's home on Rocky Creek Drive, where the sister said she witnessed Ford attacking their mother with a closed fist and kicking her, stopping only when Ford heard the sister calling the police, then fleeing. The victim told deputies the attack lasted about 5 minutes before her other daughter intervened. Jessica Ford faces aggravated battery charges. Richmond County authorities are looking for a teen wanted for questioning in a shooting on Old Waynesboro Road last week that left a man dead and a woman injured. 21-year-old Ronald Wynn was shot and killed August 21st. That's a week ago today, a week ago tomorrow, and a woman whose name was not released was taken to Wellstar MCG for treatment. Richmond County investigators say they're looking for 18-year-old Trenton Connor for questioning in connection with the shooting. Authorities say he's known to frequent the Old Waynesboro Road area and East 6th Street in Waynesboro. You should call the Richmond County Sheriff's Office if you have any helpful information. The Army has announced plans to add nuclear micro reactors at 5 military bases increases from New York to Texas as an energy source independent of the commercial electric grid. That announcement comes as the Trump administration pushes hard to develop the next generation of nuclear power. The Army expects more than 20 nuclear reactors will be built and operated. Army Secretary Dan Driscoll said the awards will accelerate the military's ability to deliver reliable power directly to the Army's installations. Among those expected to be the home of one of those reactors is Fort Benning in Columbus. With less than 2 weeks to go before the Labor Day weekend, that means it's time for law enforcement agencies in the South to begin their annual campaign to get drunk and drugged drivers off the road. The annual Hands Across the Border event means there are increased patrols now through Labor Day weekend in Georgia and South Carolina.

0: rocket launch site in southern Louisiana, investing $100 billion in a complex that could ultimately support thousands of Starship flights per year. The 125,000-acre site on Pecan Island called Starbase Louisiana would become SpaceX's fourth U.S. launch location and its second Starbase campus. Construction is slated to begin sometime next year, with the first Starship launch planned in 2029. 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
5: Tonight, expect mostly cloudy and humid conditions with a chance of a thunderstorm. The cloud cover may hinder visibility for the lunar eclipse. The low will be 72. Tomorrow will bring mostly cloudy skies and high humidity with a few intense thunderstorms possible. These storms could result in heavy rainfall and strong wind gusts in localized areas. The high temperature will reach 84. For News Talk and Information WGAC, I'm AccuWeather meteorologist Joe Lundberg.
0: 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Still thinking about a pool? There's still time for your hometown pool store owner for over 20 years. Don't forget the flash flood warning in effect for Columbia, Aiken, and Edgefield counties until 5:15 this afternoon. Right now, cloudy skies, rain still in the area, and 74 degrees at 437. I'm Gail Minow with the WGAC 24-Hour News Traffic and Weather Center.
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8: All right. Thursday afternoon. Glad to have you along the Austin Roads radio program. 706-863-5800. If you've got a comment on the news of the day, or if you want to send me a text message, I'd eat up with these things. A lot of folks don't want to, you know, sit on hold, and that's fine. Yes, John, you're right. Must be talking about the judge vacating the life sentence of the lady who was convicted for killing her kid. Yes, yes, that's the case that Natalie Payne prosecuted many years ago. And because Jared Williams is now the prosecutor of record in that case, he was consulted as decisions were made about certain appeals that were being made in that case. And Ms. Payne is not happy with the way that the district attorney in Augusta handled it. And She has some things that she wants said on the record, and there's no better place to do that right here in Augusta than the Austin Road Show. And

0: I'm telling you, we need to be far more aggressive with bad decisions and questionable behavior concerning criminal cases and judicial situations. That they are not, that these people don't live on a mountain somewhere. They're not untouchable. They're certainly not infallible. And while, you know, it's always wise to maintain a certain level of respect for anyone's a public servant or an elected official, you do not tolerate reckless decisions from them. You should not, because there's so much at stake. Yesterday, sitting right here in the studio, I shared, two days ago. So when George Diaz came in, I shared with him the handwritten letter of Melissa Domingo, who literally wrote in her own hand, "If anything happens to me, it is my ex-husband who did it. He has threatened me and my mother. I believe he will kill us. And he did." Ladies and gentlemen, he did kill her. And there was a guy that was writing on that case, and he blew it. And his name is Jared Williams. Natalie's not here to talk about that case, but Jared needs to be reminded of that. He needs to be reminded of the gangbangers that he let walk away from gun charges that turned around a few months later and went on a joyride to a particular neighborhood in Augusta where they saw somebody they didn't like and decided to open fire on them. And that rain of gunfire took the life of Aubrey Anthony. And the pet horse that she was playing with as well. His terrible decisions and his awful judgment have cost lives in our community. And I told you it was going to happen, and I was right. It really is as simple as that. All right. I'm sorry. I'm sitting here looking at a statement from Jared Williams. Jared Williams said this to Greg Rickaball. "It is a travesty of justice that in 2026 we're still cleaning up messes left behind by prosecutors more committed to winning than uncovering the truth. We spent 3 days in court fighting to salvage this conviction and sentence. During that time, we heard testimony from expert witnesses regarding a medical condition this child suffered, evidence that would have been impactful had it been discovered and brought into the original trial. We made the determination the original charges brought against the defendant, murder in the second degree, were the correct charges to pursue. While it's unfortunate that Ms. Payne speaks so recklessly about the decisions of judges and prosecutors in the Augusta Judicial Circuit, the voters of the circuit have already made it clear what her opinions are worth." That's hilarious. I guess by that measure, we need to tell Jared and everybody that looks like him in a political sense to shut up and sit down about Trump, because the people of this country have spoken and they told you what they think of your opinion of him. That's hilarious. Jared Williams won the position that he's in right now, not because he had a better idea, but because he's black and he's liberal. And sadly, they were handing out ballots in 2020 like hard candy at an orphanage. And that was how Jared Williams beat Natalie Payne. He is not qualified in a prosecutorial sense or in an IQ sense to rake her yard. She is superior to him in every way. So is, by the way, the young lady that ran against him, Ms. Brantley. And what a shame she was not able to get enough finances to make a good run against him. I hope that she resurfaces at some point, because she is a real prosecutor who got into prosecuting for the right reasons, to protect victims, not criminals. And she also is far more qualified than Jared and far smarter than he is. What a waste of space. I've made lots of mistakes in my life. God knows. Woof. Got a couple of ex-wives to attest to that, and the current one. No mistake I've ever made has cost anybody their life. It's happened to Jared a number of times. And there's no excuse for it. They weren't honest mistakes. They were mistakes of omission, laziness, and stupidity. Not taking your eye off the road for a minute, not turning the wrong way on a one-way street, none of that crap. Not doing his damn job. Killed human beings. Not worthy to do the yard work of Ms. Brantley that ran against him, Ms. Payne that ran against him, or my cat, Scout, who poops in a box. He might be worthy to change the box. I'll give him that. Other than that, all right, DA will be here at 5. Look forward to that. 706-863-5800 is the number. Austin, thank you for reminding everyone how important it is to have due process followed in all legal senses and searches. Things like flock cameras don't bother me as long as there is a checks and balances system. Obviously, there was not one in place before, and there needs to be one now. Do we have answers on what has happened to the officers that were caught violating the rules? And that's from FH. I don't know off the top of my head, and I don't have the information right in front of me, on final disposition on all the cases. I do know that virtually all of them were fired immediately, and they will not be getting jobs in law enforcement ever again, to the best of my understanding. I don't know any of them that have been found not guilty. I don't know of any of them that, again, have been sentenced specifically, but that doesn't mean that it hasn't happened. I can tell you this. Nobody that has been charged as a violator has made any attempt to defend their actions that I've heard. And yeah, I mean, you get caught. I mean, there are great videos that circulate online showing people in the middle of interrogations with the police, and they're adamant, I didn't do it. I didn't do it. I didn't do it. And the cops will let them do that for about 30 minutes. And they say, we've seen the video. We have the video. Look. And then they look, oh, okay, I did it. When you access a computer system 450 times to find out what Susie Smith's car is doing on weekend nights, and Susie Smith is your ex-girlfriend, you're guilty. And it's as simple as that. And by the way, again, terrible, horrible, shameful behavior. Very rarely did it ever result in any physical damage and or material damage, anything. And there are some cases where it did. There are some cases where people really abused the system and they gave the information to other thugs, criminals, and, you know, went out and did harm. Hey, so-and-so is going to a bar tonight, go beat him up, that kind of thing. But that happened very rarely. These were mainly privacy breaches and never should have happened. But again, not nearly as serious as a cop, for instance, going off the chain and killing somebody illegally with their guns. And when that happens, you know, we sat and watched how many times the video of, there are any number of cases you could mention. I was going to say the lady in Detroit, I believe, that was the victim of a police raid on the wrong apartment. They busted in the apartment in the middle of the night. The cops did. Police! They just picked the wrong door. And she either went for a gun or looked like she was going for a gun. They shot and killed her. Terrible, horrible thing. Everyone associated with that got prosecuted. Everyone associated with that lost their jobs. The city had to pay an enormous amount of money to that lady's family. I didn't hear one human being anywhere say, take the guns away from the police, because that's stupid. And dismantling a great system that has caught a whole lot of bad guys, including three that I can name to you just in the last couple of weeks here in Augusta, murdered people. Three killers caught by flock cameras or, you know, security cameras in public places. Not Ring cameras. Security cameras in public places, flock cameras, that type of thing. The kind of cameras that the naysayers are saying take down. The two young men that were arrested for killing the elderly homeless man down on the lower end of Broad a few weeks ago, I am told they had very little physical evidence that would have linked those guys. I don't believe they had any fingerprints. Now, I could be, or if they found any since then, I don't know. But here's the good news. They had video, and they knew immediately who to look for. And they went and got them. And they would not have done that without the video. They would not have done that without the video. Okay, got to take a break. We'll do that. We'll be back. Stay with us. 95.1 FM. 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More fun, more stuff following these important words. 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
0: All right, got about 5 minutes left before we hit the news, top of the hour, a little bit less than that. Natalie Payne, district attorney for Columbia County, joins us in a few minutes. Talk about a very sad case that played out just recently out of Richmond County. It was a case she originally handled years ago, a murder case, and she got some very strong thoughts on that. We'll check in with her in just a minute. Ashley Brown coming your way at 6:05 for the Thursday Sports Huddle, and then he is going to get out of here. You are going to see about 5 till 7, Chris O'Kelly. A.B. moved faster than he's ever moved in his life because the Steelers play at 7. So he's going to get home for that. All right. Let's see. A couple of notes here. Senator Josh Hawley is starting an investigation into Flock cameras, and he has issued a written statement. Americans do not surrender their privacy rights when they drive to work, drop their kids off at school, or go to church. I'm investigating Flock cameras to determine who has access to hundreds of millions of Americans' data and what they are doing with it. I have no opposition to that. I support it 100%. And my idea, my solution is to, again, move to, which is why I had Jason Troiano on at the beginning of the show, is to describe the warrant process to you when it comes to searches and arrests. And it's a very simple thing. Someone is on call 24 hours a day here in Columbia County, and he is the chief magistrate. He has 7 people working for him. And at any hour of the day or night, they can be summoned in either by a law enforcement officer or somebody from the DA's office or whoever it happens to be. And they can get a warrant either over the phone or over the computer for an arrest and for a search of a business or a home. They have to have a face-to-face meeting, but it happens very, very quickly. I would think with a Flock warrant, you could do it pretty quickly. You call the judge and say, Your Honor, John Smith is wanted for abducting a child. We have him in a green Honda Civic. Here's the license plate, and we have it verified, and we've got APB. We've got 25 officers out looking for him right now. Can I use the Flock system? And the judge would say, yes, and then they would use it. Also, anybody that uses that Flock system has to record it and log it, just like an officer who shoots his gun in the line of duty. There has to be documentation backing up why it was done, justification, and consequences if it was done incorrectly or improperly. It's just as simple as that. We'll take a break. We'll be back. Stay with us. Natalie Payne, just around the corner. The Austin Road Show continues.
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16: The jury's done for the day on Lisa Brady, Fox News. The judge in the Massachusetts murder trial of Lindsay Clancy, charged with killing her three young children, sending jurors home for the night just over 3 hours after deliberations began. The defense argues Clancy suffered a psychotic break after being misdiagnosed and overmedicated, strangling the children just before jumping out a second floor window in 2023. But Plymouth County Assistant DA Jennifer Sprague says there are multiple red flags over Clancy's claim a voice told her to do it.
17: She only heard the voice one time. She never heard it before, and she hasn't heard it since. So how that works, it's a red flag that she's making up the voice.
16: Sprague also using her closing argument to detail Clancy's planning and decision-making on the day of the killings.
18: This jury must now decide, is Lindsay Clancy criminally responsible for killing her three children, Cora, Dawson, and Callan? Specifically, did the prosecution prove beyond a reasonable doubt that she had the substantial capacity to understand the killings were wrong and to control her actions?
16: Fox's Brian Yenis at the courthouse in Plymouth. The jury is also allowed to consider manslaughter instead of murder. This could deepen the trade dispute with Canada.
19: We're going to be changing the name of Lake Ontario, effective immediately, to Lake America.
16: President Trump signing an executive order that Canada does not have to follow. That Great Lake is a border between Canada and New York. The president has argued Canada treats the U.S. unfairly on trade. Canada blames U.S. demands for the recent breakdown in trade talks. Americans are among the hundreds missing after deadly flooding in Nepal along the border with China.
20: We have 90 Americans that are currently unaccounted for that we're in coordination with local authorities to try to locate.
16: State Department spokesman Tommy Pigott says no American casualties are confirmed. That flooding is blamed for more than 300 deaths. 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
23: 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I'm Gail Mino in the 24-hour WGAC News Center. Good news for Richmond County property owners. The school board has approved, or will approve this evening, a cut in the millage rate for the coming fiscal year. Trustees issued a statement today saying they recognize the economic pressures facing local families, and they'll lower the millage rate for fiscal year 27 by nearly a half point. It's the first millage rate cut since 2023. While the tax rate will decrease slightly, the tax digest that the board will use to levy those property taxes has increased in value by nearly $2.5 million since last year.
2: year. Charges have been filed against a former pre-K paraprofessional at Greenbrier Elementary School in Columbia County. Principal Ashley Odom notified parents last week that Abigail Vargas had resigned amid allegations of an inappropriate photo taken of a former student over a year ago. She said law enforcement has confirmed that criminal charges will be filed. Only one former student was involved, authorities say. Odom added that Vargas is no longer employed by the Columbia County School District or Greenbrier Elementary. A Screven County high schooler is charged after an alleged online threat against county schools. The Sheriff's Department and Sylvania Police got word of the threat from a 911 dispatcher after an online post indicating a possible threat against Screven County High School. After confirming there was no active threat against the school, the student was taken into custody at his home. There was no word of charges, but the Sheriff's Department and school administrators say their investigation continues. More information has been released about a woman who allegedly fired shots inside Aiken Regional Medical Centers earlier this week. Public safety investigators say the incident was isolated to the third floor of the hospital in the area of the sleep study lab. Celeste Martin, who was employed as a subcontractor at Aiken Regional, was identified as the shooter and taken into custody. She's charged with aggravated breach of peace, discharging a firearm into a building, and unlawful carrying of a firearm. There was nobody injured in that shooting incident. WGAC News Time 5:05. The AccuWeather forecast is coming right up.
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25: Tonight, expect mostly cloudy and humid conditions with a chance of a thunderstorm. The cloud cover may hinder visibility for the lunar eclipse. The temperature will drop to 72 degrees for News Talk and Information WGAC. I'm AccuWeather meteorologist Joe Lundberg.
2: 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They nail it every time. Partly cloudy skies, 77 degrees right now. The flash flood warning in effect for just a few more minutes for Aiken, Edgefield, and Columbia counties as well. At 5:15 is when that's expected to expire.
23: As I said, cloudy skies, 77 degrees at 5:08. I'm Gail Mino with the WGAC 24-hour news, traffic, and weather center.
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0: All right, we are back. Glad to have you along. The Austin Rhodes Show on a wonderfully wet Thursday afternoon. Ashley Brown coming your way with the Thursday Sports Huddle, 5 after 6. Stay tuned for that. District Attorney for Columbia County, Natalie Payne, is in with us for the next hour or so. And first of all, well, welcome back to the show, my friend.
6: Thanks for having me.
0: Good to see you. Good to see you. And I keep calling you DA. Are you technically full bird DA yet?
6: I'm not full. You're just the full. I'm acting DA. Yes, until January.
0: And have you seen Bobby's brother all over TV and media and all
6: that?
0: I have.
6: I have seen that. It's pretty neat.
0: I don't know that there is another family so prominently featured in this administration and the Christine family other than the Trumps themselves. So you've got, and it's funny, I showed a picture of Brian, his brother, and I had about 10 people here in Columbia County say, my God, Bobby's aged a lot.
6: Yeah.
0: No, that's his much older brother. I want to say Brian's 7 years older than Bobby.
6: I know he is older.
0: I know that Brian's 2 years older than me, and Bobby's like 3 or 4 years younger than me. So right.
6: They do look a lot alike. A lot of people get them confused.
0: Very, very strong family resemblance. First of all, you obviously, January 1st, become the man. And been an interesting road in Columbia County. I said from the very, very beginning that we needed to do this when you lost in 2020. And I said it. You don't have to say it. I'm not even going to ask you to comment on it unless you want to. You lost because we were harvesting ballots in Georgia, and there were a hell of a lot of people that were voting that never voted before and will never vote again.
6: That's right.
0: My father-in-law, God rest his soul, was one they tried to get to vote. He was in the throes of serious dementia. Mm. At the time, he was living in an assisted living, in a nursing home, and there were staff members at that nursing home that were taking ballots around.
6: Oh, yeah, I don't doubt it.
0: And that was a horrible, terrible thing. But technically speaking, that's not cheating because they allowed that to go on in 2020.
6: That's right.
0: But that notwithstanding, and the only reason I refer to that is because the DA in Augusta has taken a shot at you.
6: Oh, yeah.
0: And
6: if it had been a fair election, he never would have won.
0: No doubt. No doubt. This was what he told Greg Rickabaugh a few minutes ago. He said, while it's unfortunate Ms. Payne speaks so recklessly about the decisions of judges and prosecutors in the Augusta Judicial Circuit, the voters of this circuit have already made it clear what her opinions are worth. I laugh at that.
6: Yeah.
0: Because he sure has a lot of opinions about Trump. Oh, and by the way, are his opinions on the judges not worth anything? Because the voters sure rejected the woman that he was trying to sell like a bag of potatoes out of the back of his trunk, the one that was running against Judge Wright. So,
6: yeah, I think he thinks very small in terms of he fails to see. I think that's why anyone whoever runs for district attorney, I mean, the biggest thing that I think he lacks here is a heart for the job. I mean, I don't care about your politics. I don't care about your race. Literally, the only thing I ever asked of anyone that ever worked for me was to go to work every day and try to do the right thing. Do the right thing every time. Don't, you know, it's not for political gain. It shouldn't be so you can build your resume. You just need to do the right thing every time. And so, you know, I kind of laugh when I see some of the things that he says, because to me, it just feels like I live rent free in his mind. And I'm really not sure why that is, because I don't, you know, I don't think about him except for when there are things like this. I mean, sure, I miss the circuit. I think it was a great thing, ultimately. I mean, I'm not happy that things went that way, but I do think it was important for Columbia County to get away from, you know, being a part of that circuit. And I think the timing was right for that to happen. But I also think that, you know, when he makes comments like that, it just makes me think that he's missing the bigger picture here, which is, you know, the DA does serve a very important role in keeping the public safe in more ways than just winning cases in the courtroom. And it was never about just winning. It was about making sure that justice was done always.
0: One of the reasons I was so happy to see Amber Brantley running against him was she got into the prosecutorial business because she had a passion for going after bad
6: guys. Right.
0: And Jared did not have that passion. He never had that passion. He sure as hell doesn't have it now. It is a shame that the voters in Richmond County, did what they did. But I guess it's a blessing for Columbia County, because not only did we get a far more truncated judicial agenda. You don't have to be stressed and worried about what goes on in Richmond and Burke County. You can concentrate on what happens here. But also, as Doug Duncan reminds me every time we talk about it, the circuits actually run far more lean, economically efficient.
6: Sure.
0: It's you're saving money.
6: Absolutely. Yeah. I mean, we're doing a lot more with a lot less, just being responsible and not having excess staff. It was a different animal when it was three counties together, because you do have a lot of logistical issues. So just by virtue of the fact that you're only dealing with one county, it's much less expensive. But it definitely was the right call, for sure.
0: The case that is causing your concern here, and that you want to comment on, describe it to the folks that don't know anything about it. This is a case that goes back to your career as DA in Augusta.
6: Yes, I was an ADA serving under Ashley Wright at the time, and it was a 2-year-old, Tucker Smith, that was basically... At the time, they used abusive head trauma, or shaken baby is what some people referred to it as. But this child had been abused significantly. I mean, there were a enormous amount of injury, not just to his brain, but also to his body. And that is my main concern here, is that essentially when Mary Catherine Smith, his mother, was convicted for it, it was a situation where she and her boyfriend at the time, who she had only been dating for a relatively short amount of time, 6 months maybe, one of the two of them had to have done the abuse to the child. But it wasn't just that night. That child had been being abused. He had 9 healing rib fractures.
0: Listen to this. 9 healing rib fractures. And by the way, what Jared has referred to and what was brought up in this appeal attempt was that this child suffered from a serious medical malady which made all these symptoms appear.
6: Right.
0: Which, by the way, was not even hinted at, if I'm not mistaken, in the original handling of your case.
6: Yeah, it was brought up that he had some breath holding syndrome, that he had some sort of seizure. All of these defenses were explored in the first trial.
0: But not that one. Of the specific,
6: not this one. I mean, their specific thing is this AV malformation. I mean, for lack of a better word, I mean, just to put it in very general terms, almost like he had like a brain aneurysm and it, you know, ruptured or whatever spontaneously. But that doesn't, the problem I have with it is, then how do you explain all the bruises on the outside of his body? He had bruises on his eyes,
0: the broken
6: on his
0: bones,
6: nose, on his lip. He had a handprint on his face. And
0: can you, one more time, how many broken ribs?
6: 9.
0: And they were all, if I'm not mistaken, I said all, I believe, correct me if I'm wrong, because it's a long time ago. I actually thought you handled this as DA. You were ADA.
6: I was an ADA.
0: So this is 12 years ago?
6: Yeah. No, 10 years ago,
0: okay.
6: I think was the trial.
0: The bone breaks were of different age.
6: Right. Healing.
0: So it wasn't like he fell down a flight of steps and broke 9 ribs. He broke one time, 2 weeks later, a month later, broke another one. 6 months later, broke another one. They were staggered.
6: Mm-hmm.
0: This is amazing.
6: And I should also point out, I mean, she was a nurse. And by her own statement that she gave, I mean, if you take it as truth, which there were conflicting, she gave conflicting statements as well. But even at best case scenario, she left that child was throwing up and unconscious for at least an hour. I think it was probably closer to 2 or 3 hours that she chose not to call 911. I mean, I have a small child.
0: Amazing.
6: And I should also point out, I mean, she was a nurse, and by her own statement that she gave, I mean, if you take it as truth, which there were conflicting, she gave conflicting statements as well. But even at best case scenario, she left that child was throwing up and unconscious for at least an hour. I think it was probably closer to 2 or 3 hours that she chose not to call 911. I mean, I have a small child. I think it was probably closer to 2 or 3 hours that she chose not to call 911. I mean, I have a small child. and knew that he was being abused either by her or by her boyfriend and was choosing to do nothing about it. And I remember making that argument to the jury. She either did it with her own hands or she's covering for the person who did it. Either way, it makes her guilty because, I mean, he is dead. And you know, I think it's tragic that, you know, this is not some sort of political ploy. I mean, this is nobody else was speaking up for Tucker. And I did. And I'm not going to let his death just be written over like that. I think that's a travesty.
0: The case was brought back into court through
6: an extraordinary motion for new trial. And it had already been, and just for the record, I know he made mention of something like he's cleaning up our messes. This case was settled, but before I ever left office, the Supreme Court of Georgia had already upheld this conviction. It was over. It was done. And a new extraordinary motion for new trial was raised by the defendant's counsel. And in that situation, they have to show that whatever information they're trying to bring back before the court was not available at the time of the trial, which is what inherently is just not true. I mean, not only did they know he had, you know, maybe some prior existing medical issue, but those defenses and that evidence in terms of the science was already there. This is not some new novel concept of, you know, newly discovered brain disease that they just discovered in the past few years. That they knew about this back when the trial was had. I mean, you have a right to pick whatever experts you want. They chose the experts they had.
0: So the request is made for the extraordinary new trial. That request goes for a judge.
6: That's right.
0: Right. And it was the DA's decision.
6: Of course, I don't know that.
0: Because there was no new trial.
6: Right. I mean, the judge could have ordered heard the evidence and decided to vacate. But at that point, the DA has a right to appeal it. And, you know, the case law would suggest that appeal it and be successful. And, you know, our perspective is always we're going to continue to fight for our victims. We're not just going to, you know, acquiesce. I mean, there are some scenarios where you realize like the evidence is going one way or the other. But in this specific instance, this would have been a situation where even if the judge was going to grant the extraordinary motion, that you would appeal it to the higher courts. And, you know, in my opinion, would have had a good chance of winning. But they chose not to. They chose to allow her to plead Alford. And I know you're probably coming up on a commercial break.
0: Well, he basically allowed her to...
6: time served.
0: Yeah. He basically said, you know what? You've been in 10 years. We'll negotiate this down. You plead guilty or, you know, to a lesser charge.
6: Was significant that she was allowed to plead guilty to Alford because now... Not only did she basically get away with murdering her son, but now she's possibly put herself in a position to be eligible for wrongful compensation.
0: Oh, geez. All right, got to take a break. We'll do that. We'll be back. Natalie Payne answering questions about a very, very questionable decision by Jared Williams that has put what she calls a guilty murderer back on the streets. We'll be back. Stay with us.
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0: All right, we're back. Mr. Attorney, Acting DA, Natalie Payne, for Columbia County, expressing her concern over the decision of Augusta DA Jared Williams to basically yield to the request of the defense in Mary Catherine Smith's case. She was convicted years ago of murder in the death of her murder by abuse of her 2-year-old son, Tucker Smith. And Natalie, you go through a case like this. I'm sure there were witnesses called on both sides talking about her behavior as a mother. It wasn't just one event that led to this kid's death, according to the autopsy, literally months and or possibly even years of physical damage to this child that no one had an explanation for in a legal sense.
6: No. I mean, he definitely, I think the first year of life may have been a lot different. You know, like I said, it kind of appears to be when she got with the boyfriend at the time. I know that there was, I recall there being, methamphetamine being used, which, very, very frequently goes hand in hand with child abuse. I mean, obviously when you're...
0: By both of them?
6: at least at the time, that's how I recalled it. You know, and whenever someone's using meth, I mean, it makes them more irritable, more quick to anger, you know. And it certainly seemed as though I recall him having a pretty consistent record at daycare. But then the last 6 months, it was kind of infrequent that he would go. And, you know, I attributed that to all be kind of circumstantial evidence that something had obviously changed, that being probably the introduction of this new boyfriend. But it certainly was a case where it appeared to me that mom was basically putting the boyfriend before her other children.
0: Mm. Tragic situation. Mm-hmm. And with that, you said it was an offered plea.
6: Right? An offered plea, which is basically saying there's enough evidence to convict me, but I'm not admitting guilt.
0: And she's entitled because of this to...
6: She could be.
0: To possible damages. Would it have been up to Jared Williams to perhaps get her to sign that right away in order to...
6: Well, I feel like in my mind, I have a lot of questions. Obviously, I wasn't there, so I don't know. But, when you're offering time served, the statute, which was a recently passed law, and it went into effect earlier this year, January 1, in fact, that people can apply for compensation. And one of the requirements is that your conviction has to be overturned, which in this case it was vacated. And then also if the case is either nolprost or you enter an offered plea, then you can get up to $75,000 a year per year that you spent in confinement. And that would be your tax dollars.
0: Was she represented by private counsel?
6: She was represented, I believe, by the Southern Center for Human Rights.
0: Oh, okay.
6: Who also had a noted in the court record that had filed a Rule 22 for media access, and that was by someone who has a producer for social justice documentaries. I expect there'll be some sort of documentary that comes out.
0: Oh, good. Jared gets me on TV.
6: Maybe so.
0: on a social justice documentary. Yeah.
6: Okay. Certainly seems like he was working with the defense.
0: Right at home. Well, it wouldn't be the first time that he's... Buddy, chummy, happy with a criminal defense attorney. Mm-hmm. Not that there's anything illegal about that, but wow. Okay, got to take a break. We'll be back. Stay with us. Natalie Payne, District Attorney for Columbia County. Some other things going on as well. We will discuss those and some continued thoughts about this case in question. We'll be back. Stay with us.
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14: 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I'm Gail Mino in the 24-hour WGAC News Center. Georgia prison officials say they plan to execute Stacey Humphreys next month. Humphreys was convicted of murdering two real estate agents in Atlanta's suburbs in 2003. He's set to receive a lethal injection September 16th. That would be Georgia's first execution this year. His execution was previously scheduled for last December, but was halted due to a legal challenge involving parole board members. Gary Jones is the mayor of Grovetown once again. He was sworn in this week at the Grovetown Depot. Jones was first elected mayor back in 2015, re-elected 4 years later, then again for a third term in 2023. Earlier this year, he resigned to run for Columbia County Commission Chair, a race he lost to Allison Couch. Jones decided to run for mayor again, and since he was unopposed, he was sworn in to complete the term that expires in December of 2027. Dr. Charles Howell Jr. of Augusta has been honored by the University System of Georgia Foundation with a prestigious Regents Hall of Fame Alumni and Distinguished Friends Award. Howell, an MCG alum, helped bring a dedicated children's hospital to Augusta. The pediatric surgeon was recognized by the regents for his achievements in public higher education in Georgia, more than four decades of service to the state's children, as well as raising funds for need-based scholarships. Dow's top national story, tech stocks led Wall Street higher Thursday after NVIDIA and others reported even better profits for the spring than analysts were expecting. The S&P 500 rose more than 0.5%, pulling closer to its all-time high. The Dow Jones Industrial Average added 105 points, and the NASDAQ Composite climbed just over 1.5%. NVIDIA was the strongest force, pulling the market higher, and the chip giant rallied 8.7% after once again delivering stronger profit and revenue for the latest quarter than economists were expecting. The Braves go for the sweep when they meet the Dodgers again tonight at Truist Park. Braves ace Chris Sale will be on the mound for Atlanta, while the Dodgers counter with Yoshinobu Yamamoto, who's 12-7 on the season. The Dodgers lead the NL West, while the Braves lead in the East, holds at 4.5 games.

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5: Tonight, expect mostly cloudy and humid conditions with a chance of a thunderstorm. The cloud cover may hinder visibility for the lunar eclipse. The low will be 72. Tomorrow will bring mostly cloudy skies and high humidity with a few intense thunderstorms possible. These storms could result in heavy rainfall and strong wind gusts in localized areas. The high temperature will reach 84. For News Talk and Information WGAC, I'm AccuWeather meteorologist Joe Lundberg.
6: 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Partly to mostly cloudy skies, 78 degrees now at 536. I'm Gail Mino with the WGAC 24-hour News Traffic and Weather Center.
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0: All right, we're back. Glad to have you along on a rainy but clearing up Thursday afternoon. As a matter of fact, a number of middle school and JV games were postponed because of the weather, and I think they're good to go now. And so, at football games, so we'll keep our fingers crossed everybody gets their game in okay. Natalie was telling me a little while ago her son's playing middle school football, which is pretty cool. And what's it like for you watching your children on the sidelines?
10: Oh my gosh, I love it. He actually he got hurt the first day of practice, so he was in a boot this first game, but he'll be hopefully back in the field in the next week or so.
0: Bobby and I feel your pain. We've been both on the sidelines right now too. Are you one of those obnoxious parents like we are?
10: No, I'm not super well. You maybe, hear our probably. I'm probably more obnoxious than I realize.
0: The filmed highlights, you hear, because we're the ones taping them. You can hear, go,
10: get the ball.
0: And our cowbell that we ring too. Big fun. So, Natalie, how many years did you spend working as an ADA before you became the DA?
10: Let me think here. 11 or 12.
0: So you grew up in Augusta. By the way, I've said this before, I love telling everybody this. Natalie is the granddaughter of George Fisher, who was our longtime morning man here at WGAC. And really, before Harley Drew was Harley Drew, he was the grand old man of radio in Augusta. And then Harley kind of, when he hit that age span, he kind of grew into that role as well. I'm not going to make a comment about John Patrick being in that role now, but because he's still way younger than George was. George was literally the epitome of a seasoned, professional, beloved radio guy. Matter of fact, while there were people more famous, infamous, like Buddy Carr, no one had a longer tenure and was better respected than George Fisher was. And Buddy, bless his heart, and everybody would tell you this that knew him, he flamed out. And Buddy was really only a big deal for about 10 years. George was a big deal for about 40, and the only thing that stopped him was passing away. Yeah, got cancer and passed away. But Natalie is his granddaughter, and your mom married Mr. Spires, so she's not a Fisher. I was going to say, did you knew your grandfather pretty well?
10: Oh yeah, I used to march him out the door, and we got to do it on our birthdays every year, and I was, it was, I guess I was like 12.

0: about 12 years old.
1: He would list, I always remember hearing Natalie's name, he would list his grandchildren.
0: In order, yeah.
1: And I remember toward the end of his life, he got some very unusual names that we had fun with. Noah.
0: Mm-hmm.
1: And what's your other kid?
0: Frida or Galen.
1: Galen, and it was the funniest thing. He says, I feel like I'm listing names at a Woodstock concert or something. And he said, but my daughters love, you know, these newfangled names, mm-hmm. Galen and Noah. And what was the youngest one's name?
0: Anna, maybe. I don't know if Anna was.
1: What's the young musician that you've got? That's.
0: Well, Galen was a musician. Galen the one? Yeah, he's older than me.
1: Really?
0: Mm-hmm.
1: Wow. Geez. Okay. I'm telling you all this to say this. Natalie's family, hometown, about as strong as you can be. Mm-hmm. You went to high school where?
0: At Lakeside.
1: And graduated what year?
0: 01.
1: I'm aging her here. So did you go to law school?
0: I went to Georgia College in Milledgeville for college, and then I went to Charleston for law school.
1: And came straight back. That's and right. Went to work for Ashley Wright.
0: I came back initially and worked as an unpaid intern in the solicitor's office in Richmond County until...
1: Was Cheryl in
0: there? No, Harold Jones was the solicitor at the time.
1: Oh, wow. Okay.
0: And then... there was a spot that was opening up at the DA's office, and I started with them, I guess, March of 2009.
1: You still good buddies with Harold?
0: I have a good relationship. I mean, I don't see him very often.
1: I like him a lot.
0: He does.
1: Very friendly.
0: He's always receptive about legislative issues.
1: Folks have no idea how much of a big deal he is in Atlanta.
0: Oh, yeah,
1: and
0: deal.
1: Because the Democrats are not in power, sometimes that's overlooked. But let me tell you something. Harold Jones knows... he knows the ropes,
0: mm-hmm.
1: and one of the smartest legislators that we have, and I think at this point maybe what the senior legislator from.
0: Yeah, I think he is like the leader of the minority party. Yeah. I think.
1: Well, folks know what I'm saying. Well, not only that,
0: or the Senate. I'm sorry.
1: Yeah. I think the folks that have been in office around here, maybe Lee Anderson might outrank him a little bit. I'm talking about Richmond, Columbia, Burke County, but that might be the only one
0: for sure. Yeah. For sure.
1: You worked in the solicitor's office, then went over to the DA's office.
0: That's what I did. Yep. He left. He left, I guess, in the middle of there sometime.
1: And then spent how many years working as an ADA?
0: About 12.
1: And then when Ashley Wright was promoted to judge, mm-hmm. Were you the chief?
0: No, she. So there was like a little bit of a gap there, and Hank Sims was her chief.
1: That's right.
0: Then I got appointed in March.
1: And Hank actually goes back to the days of Danny Craig.
0: That's right.
1: And a lot of folks.
0: My first interview was with Danny.
1: And a lot of folks. Oh, really?
0: Mm-hmm.
1: Okay. A lot of folks thought Hank would be the natural successor, but Hank never wanted to do it.
0: No, Hank's a country boy, and he's more of a behind the scenes kind of guy by his own choice.
1: Is he retired?
0: He's a U.S. attorney now.
1: Oh, I didn't know that. Oh, that's right.
0: AUSA.
1: I knew that. Excuse me. Yeah, I did. I was thinking, though, that he's about the age he could retire if he wanted to.
0: Yeah, I wouldn't mind if he did.
1: Because you want to work for you?
0: Yeah, you know, come on back.
1: Yeah, okay. So, your friend Tricia Rhodes is over there, too.
0: Yep, she is.
1: And Bob, I think, did Bobby hire Hank and Tricia over there?
0: No, they were there. Tricia was there. Tricia and Hank were there before
1: Bobby. Mm-hmm. Interesting, okay.
0: Oh, no, I think, actually, I would take that back. He did hire Hank, if I'm not mistaken.
1: It's, by the way, it's to both their credits that they have worked under multiple presidents and different parties, and just a test to their...
0: Yeah.
1: Straightforward business sense, and they do their jobs. They don't let politics get involved. In your experience as DA in both circuits, Augusta and Columbia County now, are there any issues that we need to look at as far as the legislature goes in cleaning up either red tape or fallacies in the system? I mean, is there anything that... and the reason I bring that up is we've got, I think, a fairly aggressive governor that's about to go in. I think Jackson's going to win.
0: I hope so.
1: And he reminds me of Trump in that he is a flamethrower, and he wants anything doesn't work, he wants to fix or replace or just, you know, stop the.
0: I actually think I might like him a little bit more. I think he's a lot less. He's not arrogant. I know a lot of people say that when they see him, and I encourage anybody to meet him in person. He's very down to earth guy. And I think if he gets elected, he's going to do a lot of great things, not just for locally, but I mean, especially for, I think the system that deals with children drastically needs to be improved. And I think that's a major focus for him that really interests me.
1: What do we have to do? What if you've got the governor's ear, what would your first couple of suggestions be to him for the legal system?
0: Oh, gosh. I mean, that's a huge question. You know, we got a couple of, we got several statutes that need to be fixed, things like that. You know, are the way that we deal with, foster care and just DFACs and giving more boots on the ground authority to the people that are actually having to deal with kids on a day-to-day basis and letting them make decisions instead of having to go through a bunch of red tape. You know, I think those are a good starting point, but you know, we are very lucky in our area that we have a lot of good legislators that are always willing to ask for feedback and take it up to Atlanta and try to get the laws changed. But I mean, I don't know if you've ever been up to a session, but it's pretty chaotic up there. Yeah, you know, it's hard to get things done.
1: And by the way, which is unrelated to what you're talking about, but that's why what happened this past year, getting all of this data center stuff for Columbia County taken care of. It really is a work of art and impressive.
0: Very much.
1: No one thought it could be done.
0: Yeah.
1: And I was talking to Doug last night and this morning, and he was reminding me, he said, you know, Allison Couch single-handedly took it on her shoulders that we were going to get these changes in so that we could, you know, affect change as quickly as possible as far as being able to reimburse taxpayers. Mm-hmm. And he said she picked up the ball and ran with it. The rest of us were resigned to the fact it was going to take a couple of years.
0: Right.
1: And she said no.
0: Lots of sleepless nights going up to Atlanta where she was going up there. Like, they're going to have to do it to my face. Like, I'm going to make it happen.
1: And by the way, nothing to do with enabling data centers. All this was doing was enabling the county to turn around and return surplus money to taxpayers. That's all it was.
0: She was on a mission for sure.
1: Isn't it crazy that literally Bill Gates could have pulled up here or any county in Georgia and say, here's $1 billion. Tell your taxpayers they don't have to pay this year. And they couldn't do
0: it. Yeah. It is wild to me.
1: It's absolutely inexcusable.
0: That's government, you know.
1: Unreal. All right, we got our final break coming up in just a second. Before we take it, I need to remind everybody real quick about our friends at the Mosquito Squad, mosquitosquadplus.com. 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
1: Not a lot of time. About to wrap things up with Natalie Payne and Ashley Brown. It's coming up at about 5 after 6 with the Thursday Sports Huddle. One last reminder here before we get back to Natalie and wrap things up. 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Natalie, you have had several questions here for you. One is this: does Ms. Payne have any desire to move up the ladder and become a judge? And if she does, would she like to work at the state or the federal level?
0: I have zero desire.
1: Hold on 1 second. Your mic wasn't on. Go ahead.
0: Sorry, I have zero desire to do any kind of appellate, anything at the federal level, really. I mean, I like what I do. We've got good judges here. I don't think anyone's going anywhere.
1: I noticed you didn't say anything about the Superior Court or the state court.
0: You know, I really don't think so. I'm happy being the district attorney. I've never really had that desire. I guess it kind of depends, more or less. I would never say just flat out no, but not really at all.
1: Danny Craig, because of personal circumstances, was in a position where he could never really leave the DA's office to run for judge. He was appointed to a position that opened up. Do you see yourself ascending in the same way at some point, rather than resigning as DA and then running as judge?
0: Oh, I don't think I would ever run to be a judge, simply for the fact of, I love my job. And, there's so many factors that go into that. Like, first of all, there would have to be someone that was, I felt like, could do the job of being the district attorney. It's an important job, and I would want to make sure that that is preserved, for one. But then also, it's not like I'm, a lot of people want to aspire to be judges. That's just never really been like my passion. Now, I do think that, if a spot ever opened up, I'm not going to say I wouldn't ever think of that. But at the same token, I just, it's not something that I've ever just desired inherently to do. And I certainly would never want to be on like the Court of Appeals, Supreme Court. Danny was kind of a nerd. I mean, he was like encyclopedic. Judge Craig. He had that encyclopedic knowledge and just very academic. And so that was kind of a natural thing for someone like that to do.
1: By the way, has not lost a step.
0: No, the exact same.
1: You can ask and say, Judge, gee whiz, what happened in 1971 with so-and-so? And he's got dates, times, I'll tell you what color shoes they were wearing.
0: I can't remember what I did yesterday. So, he can remember. I just remember always being so impressed. He could like cite the statute, code section 37A(b)(1)(d). I'm like, oh my gosh, like, who are you?
1: A lot of folks are curious with the district attorney's office now centered in Columbia County. Would you ever consider talking to the folks in Lincoln County or Wilkes County? Is there ever room for the legislature to look at the state and maybe consolidate some counties?
0: If they wanted that, I've certainly talked to other counties when they were wanting to get out of their circuit and join a different one. There's just a lot of factors, but it's mainly about what the constituents want. I mean, it is a very big legislative push that we were fortunate enough to have now Judge Barry Fleming that was able to do a lot of the heavy lifting on that. It's a huge deal to merge or something like that. So everybody's got to really be on board.
1: If you were not able to hear her comments on the Mary Catherine Smith case, I would urge you. We're going to have this on podcast tomorrow. I think Michelle can come back and take care of that. But I also want to recommend Greg Rickabaugh, and you'll hear from Jared Williams in his piece. You've spoken with Greg about this case, and he may have a few more questions that he can add. That's the beautiful thing about writing online. You can edit a piece after you've written it initially, because I think people need to hear about the extensive injuries her son had that were unexplainable by any rational, insane person except for a past pattern of abuse. Thank you so much.
0: Thank you for having me.
1: God bless you always. Ashley Brown coming up after Fox News Top of the Hour. Many thanks to Chris helping us out today producing. I'll see you tomorrow. Bye-bye.
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18: Stepping up the trade war, I'm Lisa LaSera, Fox News. President Trump changes the name of a Great Lake.
19: Flanked by maps showing Lake Ontario, renamed to Lake America, President Trump signed an executive order directing the Interior Department to implement the Great Lake name change.
20: This is official, effective immediately.
19: Canada is not compelled to change the name of the lake that creates the border between New York State and the province of Ontario. But it is something President Trump said he was considering earlier this week amid an escalating trade war with the U.S. neighbor.
20: Canada's been ripping us off for a long time on trade, very sadly.
19: Both countries announced higher tariffs on billions of dollars of goods imported across the border.
18: Fox's Jared Halpern at the White House. Canadian Prime Minister Mark Carney says the lake's name predates both Canada and the U.S. as nations. Vermont Republican Governor Phil Scott, whose state borders Canada and New York State, called the move petty and disappointing. The jury in the Lindsay Clancy trial will resume deliberations tomorrow. The defense claiming the Massachusetts mother had postpartum psychosis when she strangled her children in 2023.
21: In closing arguments, prosecutor Jennifer Sprague explained how Clancy meticulously planned the killings down to the minute, sending her husband on specific errands to get him out of the house. Sprague argued Clancy hid her homicidal thoughts from medical providers and made up that a hallucinated voice commanded her to kill.
18: Fox's Brian Yenis in Plymouth. Clancy did not take the stand. She admitted to strangling the children before throwing herself at a second floor window in a suicide attempt. About 90 U.S. citizens remained unaccounted for a day after catastrophic flash floods engulfed a border area of China and Nepal. The State Department says three Americans have been rescued. More than 400 people died in the flooding. 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
7: All right, folks, welcome in. It is time for the Thursday Night Huddle. Ashley Brown with you. And I was going to come in and apologize for my voice, but damn, I just sound great. I thought it was going to be awful, but no, I just told my body get better, and it did, because this morning it was brutal on the morning show, and I apologize for that. Actually, it's not great now either, but with me this afternoon, I got my buddy Nathan Edwards. He is our spotter and statistician and the best official from the booth you've ever heard of, and just nailed him a bunch again this past Friday. Nathan, what's up, buddy?
8: I'm doing good, man.
7: Good to have you here. I don't think you've missed a call in about 8 years. Nathan was with us for game one, North Augusta Strom Thurman. We're going to recap that game a little bit. We're going to talk about the first week, some surprises, some teams proving themselves a little bit. We'll get into that. We've got some news on some of the coverage we're going to be doing with Two State Sports. Nathan's got some real cool info there. Later in the show, we are going to go through, probably in our second segment, we're going to go through the top performers from last week. We had a fan vote online for the player of the week. I had six nominees. We let you guys vote, and we'll tell you the outcome, who is our player of the week for week one. We'll go through all the top performers, because not only did I do six nominees, but we have a bunch of other kids who had great games. And then later in the show, we're going to update you with our new top 25 poll for this week for the CSRA and our picks for the week. We were 9-3 last week. We got lucky because it was looking like a really rough week. But then Richmond Academy came back to win. Prince Avenue Christian came back to win. So it ended up 9-3. And we'll go over the games for this week. We got 12 more. We're 6-6 this week, or we're 7-. I think we've got
8: 7-5.
7: 7-5. We got 7-5. For this week. One game not on this tight list was the Hepsiba game. So that's the one I'm missing. Hepsiba taking on a very good Baldwin team, and we'll talk about that one later. I guess let's get right into it. Our first game for WJBF was the Strom Thurmond North Augusta game, a biggie. Strom Thurmond, the defending state champions in AA in South Carolina. North Augusta beat them 37-13, last year, one of only two losses for Strom Thurmond. I had North Augusta number one in my preseason poll. And I guess we both kind of agree it was really a sloppy game from both teams.
8: Absolutely. Those first games of the year always tend to be that way, but a lot of these teams didn't even get their scrimmage games.
7: Yeah.
8: They all got rained out. So a lot of these teams were getting on the field for the first time this fall, but that was a very, very sloppy game. Both teams kind of struggling at times offensively for sure.
7: Weather's getting to be such a factor. And it's funny in a way. I know you want to be, you know, you got to keep the kids safe and all that. But it used to be, you know, now we're moving games to Thursday. We're canceling games. We're moving games to Saturday for just inclement weather expected, rain and wind. You know, back in the day, you'd had half the team in a pickup truck driving them to the game, dropping them off. You might stop. You might just roll by slowly, let them jump out. And, you know, if you get stung by a bee, somebody spit tobacco out of their mouth and held it on the bee sting. And it just seems like times have changed a little bit. By the way, that did happen to me, the bee sting thing. I think I was 9 when it happened. The bee sting wasn't the alarming thing. It was the old man that spit the tobacco out into his hand and held it on my hand.
8: Bigger question, did you cry?
7: No, I didn't cry. The funny thing is, I was more upset that I didn't think I was going to get to play. I thought, oh, God, they're not going to let me play because I got stung like 4 times in my right hand. And but anyway, I digress. The times have changed. Matter of fact, we already have teams that have moved games for this week. Big announcement, our game for WJBF this week, which is going to be on the WJBF app, was scheduled to be Silver Bluff, Fox Creek, and it was big for 2 reasons. It was our first trip to see Fox Creek's new stadium, and it was also Fox Creek's previous head coach, Lim Lackey, is now the head coach at Silver Bluff, so it was their first matchup with him over at Silver Bluff. But that game got moved to Thursday. We WJBF couldn't do the game, so now we are going to be doing a Columbia County rivalry game between Greenbrier and Evans, and I think both teams look pretty good this week. Evans looked really good with their win over Harlem.
8: Yeah, Evans was almost dominant on the ground.
7: Yeah,
8: rushing for over 300 yards in that game, and I think it was a little bit of both. I think Greenbrier didn't play quite as well as we thought they would against Burke County. Certainly Burke County the better team, but I think Evans exceeded expectations against Harlem.
7: I think Evans definitely exceeded expectations. We thought that would be a close game. You thought Evans would upset him. I thought it would be a really close game. Greenbrier, they played them tough, but as the game went on, Burke County just wore them down running the football. As a matter of fact, they had 3 different players with over 100 yards rushing in that game. That does not bode well when they're going to Evans, and Evans has got a kid named Bryson Galt, who was one of the nominees. We're going to go over his numbers exactly. He was one of the nominees for Player of the Week. He rushed for over 200 yards against Harlem, so that's another tough matchup for Greenbrier.
8: Yeah, it's tough for Greenbrier when you gave up 448 on the ground last week, and you're playing a team this week that ran for 353 last week.
7: You hear the stats. Let's get into this. Nathan has been talking about doing this for a little while. He's finally got it. Two State Sports on Facebook. Each week we do several posts. We post a recap of the previous games. We try to do that on Saturday morning. And we'll do that again. If we can do it Friday night, we will, but at least by Saturday morning, a recap of all the games. Then during the week on Tuesday, we post the top performers for the week and nominate our players of the week and let you vote. You can vote on that until Thursday. Wednesday, we do the updated top 25, and then Thursday, we come out with our picks for that week. So there's something every day. But one thing we're adding, we're going to be doing CSRA-wide statistics to keep a running tab of who's leading in each category,
8: yeah,
7: right?
8: It's going to be fun. Throughout the year, we're going to be able to give you maybe top 10 leaders in passing yards, the top 10 leaders in rushing or tackles, or what are the teams that are averaging the most rushing yards, things like that. So if your teams are not posting your stats on Max Preps, we beg you to please send them in to us. 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We don't want to leave any of these schools and kids out. So please make sure we're getting your information so we can keep them included.
7: Yeah, two state sports AB at gmail.com. You can email the stats. Or if they're posting them somewhere, make sure you let us know where. A lot of teams do use Max Prep. Some use some other services. We're happy to go grab them ourselves, but we just need to know. And I was pleasantly surprised. We got more stats. And here's the big thing. The big thing is getting them quickly. A lot of teams will do stats, but they do them like leading into the next game. We want to nominate players for Players of the Week. We need those by, you know, we want to post that Tuesday to give people time to vote. So the earlier we can get stats, the better. So if there's something we can do to help facilitate that, if you know, like if you're, you know, a fan of a school or parent or whatever, and you know they have a statistician, we can work with that statistician. It doesn't have to be the head coach if that person wants to help get a stat. Sometimes I try to stay out of the coach's hair as much as possible because they're trying to coach their team. But it is something we want to do. We think fans would enjoy it. Nathan and I love that stuff, and so we'll have that coming up. All right, we're going to take our first break. When we come back, we are going to go through those top performers from last week, and boy, there were some amazing performances for week one. We're going to run through those, and we'll tell you who our top six nominees for Player of the Week were, and we will announce the Player of the Week by fan vote, and we'll have that coming up. So stick around. Nathan and I will be back with more of the Thursday Night Huddle right after this.
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7: All right, folks, welcome in. Thursday Night Huddle, Ashley Brown with you here on WGAC. Braves baseball is coming up at 7:15. The Braves trying to get the three-game sweep of the L.A. Dodgers. The last two games have been one-run ball games, exciting games, and we'll see if the Braves can get that three-game sweep over L.A. Braves now 4.5 games up in the division on Philadelphia. Also, if you're a Green Jacket fan, only a handful of games left for the Green Jackets in their homestand, a couple of games, that's it. And then I think they finish on the road for six games, so less than 10 games left in their regular season as well. They've had a great year, but the way the playoffs work, you have to win the division in either the first half or second half, and they were above 500 both the first and second, but did not win the division, so they're not going to be in the postseason this year. But overall, been a good year. They've got some good prospects there. Speaking of good prospects, we're going to go through the top performers from last week. We had 18 players we felt deemed worthy of at least a mention. 12 of them were kind of the honorable mentions, and then six nominees. So let's go through the honorable mentions first. One of them didn't get to play a ton because his team was blowing out their opponent. And that is a player that I know Nathan's high on, South Aiken junior quarterback Tommy Burns. 8 of 9 passing, 160 yards, 4 touchdowns on those 8 of 9 passing. How about that?
8: Yeah, he's one of my sleepers for player of the year in the area. But when you win by 53, you don't get many offensive possessions, and they had 2 defensive scores too. So
7: yeah, another quarterback that people aren't really talking much about, but I tell you, he's looked very good in their first 2 games, and that's Augusta Christian quarterback Harris Janik. 11 of 19 passing, 255 yards, 4 touchdowns. Whit Hankinson of Aquinas, he had 14 tackles. He was one of several players in the area with 14 or more tackles this week. And then Carson Hand of Richmond Academy, they fell behind 12-0 against Laney. It was not looking good, but Hand helped lead a Richmond back. 13 of 26 passing, 134 yards and 2 touchdowns for Hand. And you know, they started someone else at quarterback, Nathan, but Hand came in and saved the day.
8: Yeah, they started the Rivers young man at quarterback, but Hand with his experience came in and brought him back.
7: Yeah, one of those touchdowns to Lowe McBride, one of the top receivers in the area. Another receiver to keep an eye on is Deuce Bradley at Augusta Christian. He had just 2 catches, but both for touchdowns and 129 yards in Augusta Christian's win.
8: That's a heck of an average.
7: Yeah, right? pretty good, averaging 64.5 yards a catch. Preston Smith could have easily been in the top 6. He had 20 carries, 180 yards, and 3 touchdowns in Midland Valley's big win, 49-42 over Lexington. Zay Brinson, he's going to get more touches if he keeps this up. 17 carries, for 88 yards and a touchdown on the ground, and he also had an 80-yard touchdown catch. Again, keep in mind, these are the honorable mentions. This isn't even the top 6 yet. Tanner Padgett, a gritty performer for Aiken, 12 of 19, 240 yards and 2 touchdowns. Nathan, that Aiken team, a little, they got things turned around a little bit over there under Steve Hibbetts.
8: Yeah, that Aiken team looked good in week one. We know they were playing an undermanned kind of team there in Lakeside, but Hibbetts has got it going. We're going to have fun watching them all year.
7: Yeah, another good team, Briarwood Academy. Banks DeMore had 4 catches, 150 yards and 2 touchdowns. He also had 5 tackles on defense. Another player who kind of did it on both sides of the ball, one of my favorite players, and I think very underrated, Riante Byrd. He's playing a little bit out of position. They play him some at quarterback. He's more of a tailback. He had 8 carries for 165 yards and 3 touchdowns, and he also threw a touchdown and had 7 tackles on defense. And that helps of a team could be a team that surprises some folks this year. Next up, the man who had the most tackles of anybody this week. Scriven County had their hands full with a much bigger program in South Effingham. Tristan Maynor of Scriven had 17 tackles in that game. And then Aiden Jones, who helped lead Lincoln County back over Grovetown. Aiden Jones, 7 carries, 91 yards and a TD. Caught 2 passes for 19 yards. He also had 11 tackles. He's only a junior. Lincoln County has less than 400 students. Last enrollment I got was 357. Grovetown has almost 2,300 students. So, yeah, that's a pretty nice, impressive win. I think it's the biggest win. Austin texted me this, and I think he's right. The biggest win for Lincoln County over their biggest opponent of all time in terms of enrollment.
8: Yeah, it's nice when you have entire schools like – all of their students would fit in half of a class.
7: Yeah.
8: At Grovetown.
7: Yeah. Yeah. Grovetown's got just their senior class is more than double the total enrollment at Lincoln County.
8: Aiden Jones with that great 44-yard touchdown to give them the go-ahead.
7: Gave them the lead, and they hold on to win 14-7. And we'll get to those rankings and those games later. Now, we've got our six nominees. These were the players you could vote on, and every week you're going to have a chance to do that online to vote for the player of the week. These were the six nominees. First, Cutler Fleming of Briarwood Academy. His dad was a standout there. He's now the head coach. Cutler was 11 of 17 passing, 293 yards and three touchdowns. He also rushed 13 times for 74 yards. Briarwood beat Gatewood. Gatewood's out of the Lake Oconee area. Final there was 26-8. That Fleming kind of does it all. He's going to put up some big numbers this year.
8: Yeah, absolutely. Absolutely. And next up, we had Bryson Gault of Evans. 17 carries, 231 yards, and a touchdown. He had two interceptions, including a 61-yard interception return for a touchdown, as Evans beat the county rival Harlem 37-20.
7: And I got to admit, he would probably have been my pick if it were just up to me. I thought Gault had an amazing game. And kudos to one of the fans when I did our players to watch. They said, keep an eye on Bryson Gault. I had to send them a message and said, hey, good call there. Next up is Midland Valley quarterback Xavier Jeter. We saw this a lot last year early in the season. A big game both running and throwing the ball. Midland Valley beat Lexington 49-42. And Xavier Jeter, 15 of 22 passing, 191 yards. He also ran the ball 19 times for 135 yards and three touchdowns as he led Midland Valley back in that game.
8: Yep. Connor Hamilton of South Aiken, eight tackles, but he had two fumble recoveries and two defensive touchdowns off those fumble recoveries as he helped lead South Aiken in the big blowout of Silver Bluff 59-6.
7: He's the second coach's son. Like I said, Cutler Fleming, a coach's son. So is Connor Hamilton. His dad is the Chris Hamilton's the head coach at South Aiken. And boy, they dominated Silver Bluff. Next up is Torrey Pickens. He is the running back from Barnwell. They had Jaden Peebles. Peebles transferred out. So Pickens becomes the man. And boy, did he look like he deserved that spot. 26 carries, 217 yards, and a touchdown. Barnwell beat Buford 33-12. And our final player is Landon Wright of Burke County.
8: Yep, Landon was 15 carries, 178 yards, three touchdowns, and a fumble recovery. He had a scoop and score on defense as Burke County topped Greenbrier 30-14.
7: So what we did and what we're going to do every week, on Tuesday we post all of these top performances, and then we let you guys vote. And it was funny how it went in waves. Early on, Gault was getting a ton of votes. Then Fleming was getting a ton of votes. Then Wright was getting a ton of votes. But in the end, the winner of the Player of the Week for Two State Sports with Ashley Brown and Nathan Edwards, the Player of the Week in Week 1 is Torrey Pickens, running back, Barnwell High School. Love Brian Smith, the head coach there. Phenomenal guy. My first year of covering football, he was the coach at Strom Thurmond on some really good teams, and it's been fun following his career. And again, Torrey Pickens always seems to have a good running back. It looks like he's got one this year. Torrey Pickens, our Week 1 Player of the Week, 26 carries, 217 yards, and a touchdown. Barnwell gets the win. Now, be sure, I was a little bit loose on the rules this week. Be sure next week you have to, we're going to make you like, follow, and comment. So you got to like the page or like the post. Follow the page. This week, some of you weren't followers of the page. Next week, we're going to siphon those picks out. They will not count. And then you've got to pick. And all you have to do to pick is write the name of the player you think is the player of the week in the comments, and we'll see where we go. I think we got, what, about 400 votes this week, something like that?
8: Yeah, right in that 400 range.
7: So we'll and I know for sure that Pickens had well over 100. I think he had in the 130 or 40 range. So again, we'll do that next week. The players will be posted on Tuesday. You'll have 2 days to vote, and then we will stop at 3 o'clock on Thursday to pick the winner and announce it on the show, and we'll post that on the website, on the Facebook page as well.
8: If you want to get a chance to watch Pickens, he's going to be on the WJBF game next week, week three, when we go to Barnwell.
7: Yeah, looking forward to that one. And it's funny how, Nathan, it's funny how it changes when the schedule is done. like the games we thought would be something. And it's funny how some of these teams surprise you. That didn't used to happen as much. Now it is. Like, all of a sudden, okay, Evans is a team to watch. I loved Lee Hutto, and I think both of us thought they would be much improved, you especially. And it's funny because, again, Barnwell we thought was going to be down based on last year. Now, all of a sudden, they got him a running back. They look great in week one. And we'll go over all the teams because we're going to go over our new top 25. There was one team in the poll. One team fell out. One team probably should be in that's not. I've been called on that. But we're going to go through that top 25 in our next segment. And we're also going to give you our picks for this week. Every week we do 12 picks. Last week we were 9-3. We've got 7 from the Georgia side of things, and we've got five from the South Carolina side. So we'll have those picks coming up in just a moment as well. Make sure if you're not, I have a lot of people that say they listen to the show. Don't forget, you can go back and listen to the coaches' previews. I've had a couple of people ask me this week. They're up on the WGAC website, WGAC.com. Go to the Austin Rewind, and if you scroll through there, you're going to have almost, I think, every coach I interviewed is up on the WGAC website, so you can listen to those. That's how they felt coming into the season, and of course we're going to have some coaches on and players as we go forward as well, but in terms of preseason, those are available on the WGAC website. All right, we're going to take a break. When we come back, we're going to go through the updated top 25 poll for this week. We'll tell you there were some teams moving, no doubt about it. We'll tell you about that. And we also have our picks for the week for week two coming up as well. AB and Nathan with you here on the Thursday Night Huddle. We're back after this.
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7: All right, welcome back, folks. It's that time of year, high school football in full swing. Ashley Brown with you, along with Nathan Edwards. He and I will be part of the three-man crew in the booth for the Evans-Greenbrier game coming up this Friday night. John Hart will, of course, be there as well, and can't wait for that one week two, and that will be on the WJBF Sports app. If you don't have it already, you need to download it. You can watch that game, even if you're going to your game, if you have a team or player you follow, you can watch that game while you're at your game.
8: Yeah, you need to get the WJBF Plus on your smart TV as well. You need to go ahead and get that downloaded so you can watch the game.
7: There you go. Now, we're going to go through our top 25 poll. This is for week two. It's updated. But I wanted to go through something that I find funny, because I think in college rankings people consider this, but I don't think they do in high school based on some of the comments after I posted this poll on Wednesday. In the rankings this week, 1, 2, 3, 4, 5, 6, 7, 8, 9, 10. 10 of the 25 teams lost in week one. Now, of course, some played each other. So.

0: go through this, because every team that lost played a really good team. Swainsboro, they lost to Cook. Cook's one of the best team in the state year in and year out, and it was an overtime game. I don't think that's a big swipe at Swainsboro. North Augusta lost to Strom Thurmond. A little bit of an upset, but Strom Thurmond won the state title last year in AA, and I had people telling me, you know, they're better this year. Then you look at Thompson. Thompson lost to Prince Avenue Christian. They're 72-12 in the last 6 years. 72-12. So they average 12-2 in the last 6 years. Pretty good team. All the way down, let's go to Grovetown. They lost to Lincoln County. Lincoln County 14-1 last year. Almost won the state title. Great football team. Screven County, they played a school, you know, that has probably 1,800 more students than they have, and lost to South Effingham. Harlem lost to Evans. That one's a little different, but Evans has improved. They're a bigger school, and Harlem is down. They've graduated a lot of good players. Laney lost to Richmond Academy, who's ranked, you know, several spots ahead of them. Laney moved up in the poll despite a loss. Saluda, they lost to a really good Abbeville team in a close game, a shootout. Washington County, now they lost to Baldwin, a good team. They didn't have a great showing. They dropped in the poll because of it. And then Greenbrier lost to Burke County, another very good team. So just because you lose doesn't necessarily hurt your spot in the rankings, depending on what the teams around you did. And I think some people aren't taking that into consideration. So let's go through our updated top 25. I start with apologies to Barnwell. They should probably be in the top 25. In their
1: yeah, mind. I think they should be down there around 24, 25 for sure.
0: Yeah, should be in right now. And they could have been in instead of Greenbrier. They could have been in instead of Washington County. Maybe even Batesburg-Leesville, who hasn't played yet. But I've got Greenbrier at number 25. I actually, the way they started that Burke County game, I was a little bit impressed. The problem is, as the game went on, Burke County's line wore them down. Batesburg-Leesville's at 24. Washington County's at 23. They lost to Baldwin. Saluda is at 22. They lost in a shootout with Abbeville. Blackville-Hilda is at 21. And then Laney at 20. I think Laney surprised some people the way they hung in there with Richmond and really had a chance to win that game. Laney, I was by their coach told me, he said, we're very, very, very, very young this year. But they almost beat Richmond, who I think is a pretty good football team. So a good showing.
1: Yeah, absolutely. I think sometimes as a coach, you don't want to tell everybody what you got.
0: Yeah, absolutely. Harlem lost to Evans. We said Evans ran for over 300 yards in that 37-20 win. Screven County, I think they're going to be fine. They've got that two-headed monster, DeMarcus Ward, and the great running back, Abram Hilton. But they're 0-1, losing their first game to South Effingham. Then we've got Westside. A lot of talk in the – I had Westside at 25. They move all the way up 8 spots. They hammered Josie. We knew they would. This week's interesting with them against Lincoln County. We'll talk about that. But Westside, you know, I thought they lost too much. Maybe they didn't. Maybe they're better than I thought they'd be.
1: Yeah, I think you're going to find out for sure what Westside's got these next 2 weeks.
0: Yep, for sure. And then Washington Wilkes, I had some people saying they should be in the top 10. This is another team we'll kind of find out what they're made of this week. They've got a big test with Aquinas. You think that Washington Wilkes and Aquinas play every year, but they haven't played the last couple of years. The last time they played was, I think, 3 years ago, and Washington Wilkes did beat them. They've got the great young quarterback, Mason Mingle, who is, you know, a D1 guy. But he's only a sophomore against the junior passing quarterback, Turner Stevenson. We'll see what gives there. Grovetown is at number 15. They moved up despite losing because I thought their showing against Lincoln County was pretty darn good.
1: Yeah, I thought it was a great defensive showing for sure to kind of slow down that Lincoln County running attack.
0: Hepzibah is number 14. They blew out their opponent. I think Hepzibah, I love Riante Byrd. They've got Dextavion Reese, the talented DB. We'll see what they can do. Last year, with those guys on the team, they struggled a bit, but they're older. They got a little more confidence. They look great in week one. We'll see what they can do. They're at 14. Aquinas is at 13. And Aquinas is another team. They've got a lot of young, different guys that are going to be touching the ball, but they got a great quarterback, and they got Eli Hutchinson, who is great on both sides of the ball. But you said they got a young running back that's talented as well, right?
1: Keep an eye on Walker, the sophomore running back.
0: Yeah.
1: He looks the part. He's a very explosive, big, powerful running back. You're going to want to watch him in the coming years.
0: All right, then we got Aiken at number 12. A lot of people got on my case for having them so high in the preseason poll. But I think Aiken's going to be one of the more improved teams.

0: the area. The first game they did, you know, look good, but they were playing Lakeside, who's a little bit down. 11 is Evans. Evans is 1-0. They put 37 on the board against Harlem. They might have found their next great running back. They've had a bunch of them. Bryson Gault might be the next one. And then maybe the most controversial spot this week in the poll was Burke County. I've got him at number 10, and boy, I took some hits. People were blasting me on that one. I do think, though, and I'm not just saying this, I think picks 6 through 10 are all sort of interchangeable, so they could have been as high as 6, but I've got them at number 10.
1: Yeah, sometimes it's hard because people look on paper that, hey, they played a high classification team in Greenbrier, but Greenbrier year in, year out is not on the same level as Burke County is.
0: Well, so. And they also base it on what they did last year, in previous years. They did that. A great example is Westside. They did it, but Westside graduated 8 of their top 9 tacklers, a 3-year starter at quarterback, a 2,000-yard rusher. So you have to base it on this year. But Burke County did look good, especially as the game went on. So there's a good chance they could move up. South Aiken is at number 9. They look great this week. South Aiken's always been able to put points on the board. Their difference was that the defense was never there. They've got Ray Harris healthy. Connor Hamilton looked great in the first game. We'll see what they can do. Midland Valley is the head scratcher sometimes. Sometimes they look like the 3rd or 4th best team in the area. Sometimes they look like the 23rd or 24th. But right now, they're 1-0 coming up, and they should get to 2-0 as they've got Lakeside this week.
1: Yeah, absolutely. That should be a pretty easy game. Now, we definitely saw kind of what Aiken did with Lakeside, so should be kind of a lopsided game.
0: Yeah, Tanner Padgett threw for 240, so you expect Xavier Jeter to have a pretty big day in that one. And then Richmond Academy at 7, big test this week. They play Thompson. They barely got by against Laney, but there are a lot of people picking them to beat Thompson this week. I don't know. I think it's going to be a close game. I think, again, all those teams are tight. But Carson Hand, Lowe McBride, Sanquan Roll, Carl Butler, those last two on defense, they've got some guys. It's just a matter of do they put a game together.
1: It's so hard at the beginning of the year. You don't have enough data points to know for sure. Like, is Laney better than we thought they were? Yeah. Or is ARC not as good as we thought they were?
0: Yeah, it's tough. It's tough. So we'll find out when ARC plays Thompson tomorrow night. Bamberg Earhart moved up quite a bit in this poll. I think they were 10 or 11 last week. They're at number 5. They were 15-0 last year. They won by like 60 in their first game. They're great. Their quarterback, Brian McMillan, and wide receiver Ant Williams, one of the best combos in the area, if not the best. So number 5 is warranted. Number 4, I've got North Augusta. They fell from the top spot to the 4th spot. Look, it was the first game of the year, but they look really sluggish on offense, never not clicking at all.
1: Yeah, you got to consider they missed 2 short field goals, or that touchdown in the second half would have tied the game at 13 all.
0: Yeah.
1: And they missed multiple times wide receivers that were wide open for big play touchdowns. And think about it, Strom Thurmond, 2 of their scores was by, one of them was a kickoff return, and the other one was pretty much an interception return down to the goal line.
0: 96-yard kickoff return for a touchdown and a 74-yard interception return down to the 2.
1: Yeah. They had 6 yards passing all game.
0: One completion.
1: Yeah, that North Augusta defensive line is as advertised. They just got worn down. They were on the field too much.
0: Yeah, we'll see where they move as the season progresses. Swainsboro's at number 3. They lost, but they lost to a very good Cook team in overtime. I think Swainsboro's going to be fine. Lincoln County is at number 2. They beat Grovetown. Another tough test for them this week. Westside will not be a pushover. And then at number 1, I think they deserved it. They were at number 4 last week, but they beat number 1, so Strom Thurmond in the top spot. They have tests, though. I mean, Saluda and some of the teams are, they play Abbeville this week. That's going to be a tough one. So we'll see what they can do, but I've got them at number 1.
1: Yeah, I think that team's going to get better as well. They were a little sloppy, but they definitely came away with a win. I think you were surprised how well they ran the ball against North Augusta.
0: Well, and I was surprised who ran it. I thought it was going to be Wigfall, and he's good. Mm-hmm. But some of the other guys, Holmes was incredible in that game, and just a change of pace type runner. We'll see what they do as the season goes on and they're playing teams their size. Keep in mind, North Augusta is quad A, they're double A. We are going to take our final break. When we come back, we are going to go through this week's picks. We've got 12 games. I do think there's some close matchups in Georgia that were tough to call. Not as tough in South Carolina, but we'll see how we do. We were 9-3 last week. We'll see if we can better that this week. The picks in Georgia, South Carolina coming your way after this timeout.
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0: All right, folks, we're back. Final segment, Ashley Brown, Nathan Edwards with you on the Thursday Night Huddle. This time of year, we're talking high school football, and yes, we've got another busy slate of games. A few games tonight, most of them tomorrow night, and we've got our 12 picks. Last week, 9-3. It was looking rough during the night, Friday night, because as far as picks go, but in the end, a couple of teams came back and won and put us at 9-3. In South Carolina, I really do feel like, and I try to pick the 12 best games, whether they're close calls or not, but in South Carolina, I don't think there are many close calls this week, Nathan.
1: Yeah, I think all these games that you've got picked in South Carolina, it would be a pretty decent upset for any of these teams to lose.
0: Yeah, let's start Midland Valley against Lakeside. We saw Lakeside lose 31-7 to Aiken. Midland Valley and Aiken, they're not too far apart. Midland Valley might be slightly better, but that you've got a really good quarterback and some great receivers, and Lakeside had a hard time with that against Aiken.
1: Yeah, and the way Midland Valley ran the ball last week, I don't know if Lakeside can stop that.
0: South Aiken taking on Airport. South Aiken looked phenomenal against Silver Bluff. I don't know how much of that is Silver Bluff being down this year, but South Aiken's got some players on that team. We talked about Tommy Burns and Ray Harris and Connor Hamilton. We didn't even talk about the best player probably on that team, Kyson McLeod, who had two touchdown catches. He's a D1 guy, 6'4", about 190 at wide receiver. And then North Augusta, Lexington. This used to be such a one of the best high school games I've ever seen was Lexington at North Augusta. Demetrius Summers running the ball for Lexington, and Reggie Merriweather running it for North Augusta, one of the best high school games I've ever seen in my life. Always a rivalry game, but North Augusta should get this
1: one. Yeah, Lexington's about to get an angry football team on Friday.
0: Yeah, Bamberg Earhart, 15-0 last year, 1-0 this year. They should go to 2-0 against Hilton Head Island. And then Strom Thurmond Abbeville, you know, Abbeville beat Saluda. Saluda, Strom Thurmond, not too far from one another last year. But Strom Thurmond is playing with a lot of confidence coming off that North Augusta game, you would think.
1: Yeah, absolutely. Let's see if they can get the offense going, a little bit more balance.
0: All right, let's shift over to Georgia, where the opposite of South Carolina. There are a ton of close calls, coin flip games. As a matter of fact, four out of the seven, I think you could just flip a coin on, truly. I'm going to go, let's start with Lincoln County West Side. That's one of the close ones. I do think this is a close game, but I think Lincoln County gets the win.
1: Yeah, I'm with you on this one. I'm going to go with Lincoln County. This is going to be an extremely close game. I'm kind of on a wait and see mode on West Side until they kind of show it.
0: Yeah. We've got Evans Greenbrier, the WJBF game. We encourage you to, you know, get the app, or watch on the app, or of course on your TV, get the WJBF Plus. Greenbrier Evans. Evans should win this football game for sure.
1: Yeah, it should be a fun game. County rivalry, looking forward to it.
0: Yeah, it is. And I will say this. Parker Brantley can run the ball at quarterback. They've got a passing quarterback as well. Bjorkman at running back and linebacker for Greenbrier. They've got some players. They got worn down by Burke County. Does Evans have that ability? We'll see. They ran it good against Harlem, but you know, we'll see if they can do that week two. Then we've got one. A lot of people are calling for the upset here, ARC over Thompson. I don't know if it's a monster upset. I think ARC and Thompson are closer than people think, but I do give the edge to Thompson. They played a good opponent in Prince Avenue Christian. They were able to beat them. Now, Prince Avenue Christian was missing their best player. But I'm going to give a slight edge to Thompson. Would not be stunned if Richmond won at all.
1: I wouldn't be stunned either. Like, Thompson's starting the hunt, the sophomore quarterback, who's so talented. But when you're starting a quarterback that young, sometimes they're inconsistent week to week, so you never know.
0: Now, the next one might be the closest call. It's right there with Thompson and ARC, and that's Washington Wilkes against Aquinas. You and I differ on this one. I'm going Washington Wilkes. I'm not in any way. This is a literal coin flip to me, but I'm going to go Washington Wilkes. You like Aquinas?
1: Yeah, I like Aquinas in that game. Part of it is I got to kind of go back and rewatch Aquinas' game against Glasscock County. Glasscock County was definitely a little overmatched in the triple option they ran against Aquinas, but I was impressed.
0: Yeah. All right, then we've got Grovetown, Harlem. Harlem coming off that rough performance against Evans. Grovetown, even though they lost game one, that was to a really good Lincoln County team. Might have given them some confidence. So I'm going to go Grovetown here.
1: Yeah, I'm with you on that, Grovetown. I think some of these Columbia County schools are looking for a little payback on Harlem. They've been so good in the last few years.
0: Yeah, another close call is Burke County, Statesboro. I think Statesboro has gotten, they're not quite the Statesboro we used to know that was, you know, competing for state championships, but they are vastly improved over the last several years. But I think Burke County is going to be able to get the win.
1: Yeah, this is a really close game. Keep an eye on this game. I know the Burke County radio team last week, as they had some concerns about their kicking game and snapping and things of that. So if it's a close game, be watchful of that.
0: And the last game, I didn't have it typed on the sheet. It's Hepzibah Baldwin. But Baldwin is coming off that win over Washington County. I like Hepzibah, and I want them to be great, but I just don't think they're going to beat Baldwin. Baldwin, I think, will get the W there.
1: Yeah, I'm with you. I feel like my heart wants to say Hepzibah, but my brain's telling me Baldwin.
0: Yep. So those are the picks for this week. Lincoln County over Westside, Evans over Greenbrier, Thompson over Richmond, Washington Wilkes over Aquinas, Grovetown over Harlem, Burke County over Statesboro, and Baldwin over Hepzibah in Georgia, and South Carolina, Midland Valley over Lakeside, South Aiken over Airport, North Augusta over Lexington, Bamberg Earhart over Hilton Head Island, and Strom Thurmond over Abbeville. Again, those are your picks for this week. All right, Nathan, we've got the college football season, NFL season coming up. It's the best time of year.
1: Absolutely. Don't get any better than this. If we could just get the weather to cool off a little bit, it'd be perfect.
0: Yeah, because Georgia kicks off on the 5th against Tennessee State, and it's expecting brutally hot temperatures.
1: Yeah, it's supposed to be heating X in the hundreds. So.
0: Yeah, and that game in Athens. Do you think this is a year Georgia can make the run and get it done?
1: So this is the most optimistic I've been about a Georgia team since their national championship runs. I know me and John Hart, we tend to be a little bit more Larry Munson pessimistic when it comes to stuff, but I think that Georgia defense is going to be nasty. It's going to be the best defense they've had since that great defense they had on the national championship run. So I think it's great at all levels, the secondary. Yeah. The linebackers are very athletic. And then the defensive line may not have any big-name stars. Elijah Griffin is going to be definitely, hopefully, a breakout star this year, but they've got depth on that defensive line.
0: Yeah, folks, Nathan's a huge Georgia fan, went to UGA, and can talk UGA football you know, all day long, and we'll let him do that some this year for sure, because I know you dog fans would love to hear it. I don't talk about my team that much because Florida State, quite frankly, I blame it on Georgia.
1: Yeah.
0: What happened in that bowl game?
1: Sorry, we broke your team.
0: Well, you know what's crazy? I think we broke our team. Like, have some pride. I was talking to a Florida State fan this week, and it's just like, I said, you used to call me like every week. He goes, yeah, we used to have a lot of good stuff to talk about. Like, now we don't. Like, it's not been good in Tallahassee. We're hoping for some kind of turnaround this year.
1: Yeah, we'll a team see. That needs a good start to the season is Florida State for sure. If they they can get off to a good start and get into that Alabama game, even if they don't, that just compete in that Alabama game, and then you're kind of set up. The ACC is not like top to bottom, like very, very difficult. I mean, they should be able to get, they need to get back to a bowl game this year. They need to get back on track.
0: I talked a lot of trash last year about us beating Alabama, and somehow we did, and then it just fell apart from there.
1: Yeah. So, like, how could I have told you you were going to beat Alabama and then you're going to have that season?
0: I know. Brutal, brutal. And then, of course, in the NFL, are you a Falcons fan in the NFL?
1: No, not really. I love watching the NFL. I don't really have a team that I root for.
0: Hart is a rabid Falcons fan.
1: I think part of it is because of how dysfunctional the Falcons organization is.
0: I hope he's listening.
1: If you ever took me to Pittsburgh, I'd probably fall in love with the Steelers.
0: But it's hard not to love the Steelers, man. I've been a fan forever. We did our fantasy football draft last night, and I had the number one pick, which I don't like having, by the way. And it was either going to be Jahmyr Gibbs or Bijan Robinson. I took Gibbs, and I think Robinson's great. I think it's coin flip between the two, but I did take Gibbs. But I quit playing fantasy football for about over 20 years, from 1998 to about 2020. I didn't play, and then the guys at work taught me into playing, and now they've unleashed the monster. I mean, I'm a different human. I'm in there trying to make trade. I was trying to trade my draft pick. I was trying to trade the draft pick.
1: Yeah, so if anybody who doesn't know, sometimes AB's goal is just to not have a single player on his roster at the end of the year that he started with.
0: I've done that. I've won the championship before with not one player I drafted. I made 37 trades that year. To give you an idea, last year the most trades in the league were 18. I did 37 one year. And part of my thing is the trade negotiations and talking trash. I just love it so much. I just love it so much.
1: Now you got everybody scared of you. They won't trade with you.
0: Well, I did. So one funny thing, we'll run after this. My mom came up to visit me at work one day. And yes, all the guys, they were leery about trading with me because of the previous year. And a couple of them were telling everybody, don't trade with AB, don't trade with AB. So I got my mom as we were leaving, and I said, hey, guys, come up real quick. Everybody come up. My mom wanted to tell y'all something. So that's weird already. But you're thinking, okay, she's going to say, thanks for what y'all do for Rec Tech or something. I mean, what's she going to do? She said, I hear that some of y'all aren't trading with my baby boy, and y'all are going to start trading with him, or I'm going to come up here and whip somebody's ass. That's what she said.
1: How many trade offers did you have the next day?
0: It was so great. They believed her. I got some trade. All right. Thanks to Nathan Edwards. Thank you, buddy. Always a pleasure. He'll be with me tomorrow night in the booth, as we call the Evans Harlem game. Should be a lot of fun tomorrow night. Again, the WJBF app is where that game will be between Greenbrier and Evans at Evans High School. Thank you for listening in, and we'll be back next Thursday, wrapping up week two, getting you ready for week three of high school football right here on 95.1 WGAC.
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12: A battle over a building name. I'm Lisa Lucera, Fox News. As a federal judge questions plans to add President Trump's name to portions of the Kennedy Center.
13: Trump administration attorneys argue the Kennedy Center board is allowed to add President Trump's name to gardens or courtyards on the Kennedy Center campus. But a federal judge considering the case appeared skeptical that that would comply with the 1983 law, giving Congress sole discretion to change the Performing Arts Center's name. Judge Christopher Cooper is hearing a challenge led by Democratic Congresswoman Joyce Beatty over adding the president's name and closing the center for up to 2 years for a major renovation. The board, comprised largely of allies of President Trump, warned without needed repairs, the Kennedy Center could be torn down and replaced with an amphitheater.
12: Fox's Jared Halpern at the White House. In an escalation of the trade war with Canada, President Trump has signed an executive order changing the name of Lake Ontario to Lake America.
14: The Lake of America was something I've been thinking about for a long time, actually.
12: This coming after the U.S. announced it was imposing 50% tariffs on $20 billion worth of Canadian goods after trade talks broke down. The U.S. cannot force Canada to use the name. Jury deliberations resume tomorrow in the case of Lindsay Clancy, the Massachusetts woman who was admitted to killing her three young children in 2023.
15: Clancy, who did not testify in her defense, admits to strangling the children before throwing herself from a second-floor window in a suicide attempt. But the defense argues she was experiencing postpartum psychosis and should not be held criminally responsible. Her attorney telling the court she lived for her kids. Prosecutors allege the killings were premeditated, calling Clancy a functioning mom who knew right and wrong.
12: Fox's Kristen Goodwin. 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
18: Heroic moments for the Braves in both the first two games. What a great feeling to roll into Game 3, looking for a sweep, and Chris Sale on the mound.
19: It doesn't happen very often against this Dodger ball club, but I don't know how you improve on the first two games and the excitement that existed for both of those wins for Atlanta, unless you have Chris Sale going to the mound against the ace for the Dodgers. So that lays out, at least on paper, to be another really good ball game, and I will hope for the same results as well.
18: I've gotten a crack out of something you've said a few times today. The way that baseball goes, you get those two games, then you see the best pitching matchup of the bunch, Sale versus Yamamoto, and baseball being baseball, it wouldn't shock anybody if there are a bunch of runs scored in this game tonight.
19: Yeah, it'll be 13-12, and neither guy will get out of the third inning. It's crazy how things worked out last night. I mean, both Murphy and Kim and their heroics and how they contributed to the win when they had been scuffling so badly. And happy for both of those guys that they did what they did. And for Kim especially to come through like he did in the ninth inning was very special. And maybe it's somebody else tonight that steps up.
18: Yeah, that would fit the theme. Speaking of Kim, for his heroics last night, rewarded tonight, isn't he?
19: Yeah, he's in the lineup. He's going to play shortstop and bat ninth, so good for him. Good for Walt Weiss to reward him that way. Not in the lineup tonight is Ronald Acuna Jr., and at least it appears to me, because of his offensive struggles, that he needs a day. And I'm glad that he's going to be watching tonight. Maybe it'll do him some good tomorrow.
18: When it comes to these Braves bats, they're taking on another big name tonight in Yoshinobu Yamamoto. But, man, nothing new for this Braves lineup. We've seen a slew of aces here lately.
19: Yeah, especially against Chris Sale.
18: Yes.
19: Every night it seems like he goes out there, he's got to face the ace of some particular team. And this guy's nasty. He throws hard. He's got a great split finger pitch. He's got a cutter. And was a tremendous pitcher in Japan and has carried that over here to the big leagues. He's pitched twice against the Braves, and in two starts has not given up a run, so they got their work cut out for him.
18: All right, should be a good one. When we come back, Joe will introduce you to the starting nine for both teams. After that, we'll get to the first pitch. Braves and the Dodgers coming up on the Atlanta Braves Radio Network.
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0: Out here at the ballpark, we're getting ready for the final game of this three-game set between the Braves and the Dodgers. Braves going for the sweep tonight. Let's take a look at tonight's starting lineups powered by Georgia Power, the official electric energy partner of the Atlanta Braves. Leading it off for the Dodgers, and it's a little different lineup tonight with Chris Sale going, but Shohei Ohtani is still at the top of the order, and he will be the DH. Batting second in center field tonight will be switch-hitting Tommy Edman. Mookie Betts will hit third and play shortstop. Dropping into the cleanup spot at first base is Freddie Freeman. He's got pretty good numbers against Chris Sale in his career. Teoscar Hernandez will be in left field batting fifth. Batting sixth, getting the start at second base, Miguel Rojas. Alex Call is back in the lineup. He'll be in right field tonight batting seventh. We'll get our first look in this series at Kike Hernandez, who will be at third base hitting eighth. And batting ninth, getting the start and doing the catching tonight will be Ben Rortfith. For the Dodgers, again, it's Ohtani, Edman, and Betts. Freeman, Teoscar Hernandez, and Rojas. Call, Enrique, Kike Hernandez, and then Rortfith. Those are starting lineups for the Dodgers. For the Braves, leading it off, doing the catching tonight will be Drake Baldwin. Batting second at second base, Ozzie Albies moves up to the two-hole. Matt Olson will hit third and play first base. Mauricio Dubon stays in the cleanup spot. He'll be in left field tonight. Batting fifth in center field, Michael Harris the second. Lane Thomas will be the DH and bat sixth. Batting seventh in right field tonight is Mike Yastrzemski. Austin Riley will bat eighth and play third base. And getting the start, last night's hero, one of the heroes, Ha-Seong Kim, will play shortstop and bat ninth. Once more for the Braves, it's Baldwin, Albies, and Olson. Dubon, Harris, and Thomas, Yastrzemski, Riley, and Kim. Beautiful night for baseball. If you're in the area, come on by and join us as the Braves will go for the sweep against the L.A. Dodgers. And we'll have first pitch for you right after this on the Atlanta Braves Radio Network.
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7: 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I crank it up at 8 and shut it down at 10. As we ride, we'll talk about cars, I'll answer your automotive questions, and we'll have some fun. That's right here Saturday morning at 8.
8: 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Yeah, I've been climbing trees since I was knee high. 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We don't just hack them down. 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

0: Called strike, got a curveball over.
1: And like so many Japanese pitchers that come over here and are successful, he has a very deliberate, slow, kind of odd windup, if you want to call it that, and then explodes at you.
0: Well, one over for a called strike. Not a big guy, is he?
1: No, I mean, he's under 180 pounds, but he's got a strong lower half, really uses his legs and hips well.
0: Here's the 0-2 to Yastrzemski. That'll be punched to third, taken by Kike Hernandez. Gathers and throws over. There's the third out. So a 1-2-3 bottom of the second by Yamamoto. We're off to the top of the third. 1-0 Braves.
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